0: Democratic State House Majority Leader, he says debate is a good thing. ABC's Jonathan Carl went to Mount Rushmore to hear her secrets.
1: One little known fact about Rushmore, Jefferson's face was originally carved on the other side of Washington, but concerns about the structural integrity of the rock on that side scuttled the plans, and the original Jefferson was blasted away. And just behind those massive heads, another Rushmore secret, a tunnel into the solid granite behind. It was supposed to hold the nation's founding documents, but in 1939, Congress pulled the plug on the project, saying the only work to be done was to be on the faces of Mount Rushmore.
0: I'm Wayne Cabot, ABC News.
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4: Good evening. Here is your WDOR weather. Tonight, clear. Lows around 60. Light northeast winds. Tomorrow, Monday, sunny. Highs in the mid-80s. Light northeast winds. Tomorrow night, clear. Lows around 60. Light and variable winds. Tuesday, very warm. Mostly sunny. Highs in the upper 80s. Heat indices to 95. Late and variable winds becoming south in the afternoon. Tuesday night, muggy, partly cloudy, then mostly cloudy. 40% chance of showers after midnight. Lows in the upper 60s. Light southwest winds. Wednesday, very warm and humid. Mostly cloudy. 50% chance of rain. Highs in the mid-80s. Wednesday night, an 80% chance of showers and a chance of thunderstorms. Lows in the mid-60s. Thursday, partly sunny. 30% chance of rain. Highs in the lower 80s, and Thursday night, partly cloudy, lows in the lower 60s.
5: I'm Sean Ryder. Fowler and Balogun, who leads Team USA with 3 goals in this World Cup, will be available for the round of 16 match against Belgium tomorrow in Seattle after FIFA today suspended the controversial red card he received in the victory over Bosnia. Apple TV MLS analyst Kendra Desanabin. If this U.S.-Belgium round of 16 match is the biggest game in Team USA men's history.
6: I think it's the biggest game they've ever had because of the quality of the team and being on home soil. It feels like there's a higher expectation. The knockout round and the round of 16 is nothing new for this United States team. That's not uncharted territory, but I think the expectation is so much higher. So this is going to be a massive opportunity for them to take hold of the whole energy that's going on about this World Cup and about this men's national team in North America. So yes, I would agree with you 100%. This is the biggest game in men's national team history for the U.S.
5: And ESPN soccer analyst Alejandro Moreno on what the U.S. game plan should be against Belgium.
7: Belgium is a team that is aging. That is, they have this very fine line between experience and old. And if the United States want to expose how old this team can be, the tempo has to be very high from the very beginning of the game. It's a similar story to what Mexico need to do against England, the United States need to do against Belgium. Speed the game up and force these old guys to get around the field.
5: Alejandro Moreno on ESPN Radio's Matt Myron. Highly anticipated round of 16 matchup tonight in Mexico City between England and Mexico. At Wimbledon, the top women's seed is out. Aryna Sabalenka ousted by 14 seed Naomi Osaka in straight sets, including a second set tiebreaker. Novak Djokovic also advancing to the quarters with a record-setting win. That was the most men's victories at Wimbledon, 106.
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Joel Jackson on WDOR. Here are the scores from today in the Door County Baseball League. It was Maplewood over Institute, 16-0. Sister Bay over Egg Harbor, 7-2. Washington Island over Colberg, 8-5. And Bailey's Harbor over West Jacksonport, 9-4. Here's a look at your weather. Tonight, clear. Lows around 60, light northeast winds. Tomorrow, Monday, sunny. Highs in the mid-80s, light northeast winds. Tomorrow night, clear. Lows around 60, light and variable winds. Tuesday, very warm, mostly sunny. Highs in the upper 80s. Heat indices to 95. Light and variable winds becoming south in the afternoon. Tuesday night, muggy, partly cloudy, then mostly cloudy. 40% chance of showers after midnight. Lows in the upper 60s. Light southwest winds. Wednesday, very warm and humid. 50% chance of rain. Highs in the mid-80s. And Wednesday night, 80% chance of rain with a chance of thunderstorms. Lows in the mid-60s. 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Here's Tommy Two-Tone.

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1: From ABC News, I'm Wayne Cabot. President Trump intervened, and so American star forward Folarin Balogun can play tomorrow against Belgium. ABC's Christian Cordero on what we know about FIFA announcing it's lifting that red card suspension.
2: FIFA has not shared any details about how it came to its decision. But sources tell ABC News President Trump called FIFA's president Gianni Infantino last week urging him to review the matter. Soon after it was made public, Trump wrote, "Thank you" to FIFA on social media. Belgium's Football Association says it is astonished, alleging FIFA is in contradiction with its own rules and vowing to investigate options, quote, to protect the fundamental principles of fair play in our sport.
1: The two teams play tomorrow in Seattle. At least 25 suspected heat deaths across central and northern New Jersey alone. Mid-30s into the 80s, the ages, storms broke the heat, left hundreds of thousands without power or internet. And more storms are on the way, says ABC News meteorologist Leslie Lopez.
3: We see frequent possibility of lightning strikes. This is from Virginia all the way out towards Connecticut. And we continue on with the heat in the west. Now Phoenix will be dealing with an excessive heat warning as we're getting into Tuesday, posing new fire weather threats.
1: Police have a man in custody after a large quantity of fireworks exploded in Chino, California, killing a woman in her 20s. Gabriel Gilmore was visiting his mother.
4: As soon as I arrived, you could see a car in shambles. Debris all over across the street, everywhere.
1: A child is among the injured. Parasitic infections have sickened 572 people across Michigan. No common source of infection has been detected. Cases also climbing in bordering Ohio. Another large barrage by the Russians overnight in Kyiv. Reports of damage coming in. Partial destruction of a residential building. People being blocked on the 7th through 9th floors. You're listening to ABC News.
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1: President Trump leaves tomorrow night for Turkey. He'll be meeting with NATO allies after blasting the allies about the war in Iran. Crowds of hundreds of thousands chanted death to America, death to Israel, as they called for revenge over the February 28th attack that killed their 86-year-old supreme leader in Iran and other top officials, triggering the war.
7: Iran, Iran.
1: At the Ayatollah's funeral, his other sons appeared, but not the new supreme leader, in hiding after reportedly being wounded in the American airstrike that killed his father. Some hardliners called for the assassination of the U.S. president. In D.C., hundreds of masked members of the white nationalist group, Patriot Front, marched on the streets into public transportation Saturday. Some

0: The FAA is now investigating.
1: I'm Wayne Cabot, ABC News.
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0: Hello, this is Denny Farrell with you, and I'll be keeping you company for the next couple of hours as we go back in time and pick out some of the all-time favorites. We hope you have some time to spend with us. Come on into the old study here. We have room. We're going to get things underway with a gentleman who supposedly celebrated his birthday on the 4th of July. Now, several people say it was August 4th. Louis himself always said it was July 4th. Old Satchmo Pop. Hello, Dolly. He won a Grammy for this one. 1965 was the year. Okay, Louis, take it away.
1: Hello, Dolly. This is Louis.

That wonderfully relaxed sound of Louis Armstrong. And Hello, Dolly, Oh Satchmo. Here's a song that was actually written in 1942. Most people accredit it to Etta James, but it was recorded before Etta James was singing. One of the recordings that we found, and I thought you might enjoy this arrangement, I was surprised to hear Ed do it. I'm talking about Eddie Howard, but he has a nice arrangement of At Last. Give a listen, see what you think.

What a danceable arrangement, huh? Eddie Howard and his orchestra, and At Last, originally recorded back in 1942. Artie Shaw, his clarinet, and his orchestra. Here's Artie, along with an old friend Paula Kelly on the vocal. Someone's Rocking My Dreamboat.

0: Alvino Ray, and his rendition of Rose Room, the great Alvino Ray. That's the guy who had the steel guitar. This is the original Big Band Showcase. Hello to our music aficionados all over the world. We're going to take a short break, and then I'll be right back.
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0: Hello to our friends at the CN Tower in Toronto. John Andrews and the gang, we had a request. They listen to CJNU, and how they picked it up from Winnipeg is beyond me, but they do. Anyway, it's good to have you along with us. They wanted to know, there was a recording made back in the 1920s. And it was a real unusual recording. It was during the Prohibition. And the song title, Everybody Wants a Key to My Cellar, from the 1920s during Prohibition days.

cap. 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I told it to my wife. 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

from the Prohibition days. Everybody wants a key to my cellar and all the things we have stored. That's for our friends at the CN Tower in Toronto. Good to have you along with us here on the original Big Band Showcase. The song "The Music Goes Around and Around" has been made popular by so many artists. But I found the original, and that was by Riley Farley. "The Music Goes Around and Around" for our listeners in New York.

0: Mike, Mike, play it, play it, play it. No, Mike, not on that horn, not on that horn.
1: Listen, Eddie, I lost my trombone and I've got to play it on this gadget.
0: Let's see how that gadget works.
1: I blow through here, the music goes down and around.

Riley Farley and the Onyx Club Boys. They recorded that back in 1935. The music goes around and around, and it comes right out here. Hello to all of the ex-ground pounders out there. And if you're a ground pounder, you know who I'm talking to. Vaughn Monroe.

0: Rising a jeep,
1: you're right.
0: The sergeant rides in a truck,
1: you're right.
0: The

0: Three, four. One, two. Three, four.
1: Comedy!
0: Three, four. One, two.
1: Four.
0: Three, four. One, two. Three, four.
2: That certainly brings back a few memories, doesn't it? Heidi, Heidi, Heidi, ho. Let's go back and count some more, right? Those are for the ground pounders out there. That was Vaughn Monroe. And I love it. An officer rides in a Jeep, not a private or a sergeant, but an officer. This is the original Big Band Showcase. 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We're going to take a short break, and then I'll be right back.
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2: Will Bradley and his orchestra, along with the help of Ray McKinley on drums. Here's Celery Stalks at Midnight.

Will Bradley, along with the help of Ray McKinley, Salary Stocks at Midnight. When Benny Goodman would go on the radio, he had an opening theme song, and it became very, very popular. Here's that song, The King of Swing, and Let's Dance.

And every time you'd hear that back in the 1930s and 40s on the radio, it meant that Benny Goodman was going to come on doing a 15-minute or possibly a 30-minute program called a remote. Benny Goodman and his calling card, Let's Dance. Vincent Lopez, Canadian Capers.

Vincent Lopez and his orchestra and the Canadian Capers. Chicago had a band leader who played drums, his name Gene Krufel, along with Anita O'Day.

Gene Krupa, along with Anita O'Day on the vocal. We had a request some time ago for the Walt Disney artists who made quite a name for themselves. At lunchtime, they'd all bring an instrument, and they'd have a little jam session. And they became so good that they started getting bookings, then a record contract. So they decided, well, we've got to give a name, what should we call the group? And they decided, oh, we'll call it the Firehouse 5 Plus 2. And that's what they did. They called it the Firehouse 5 Plus 2. There they are right now. Here's Red Sails in the Sunset.

0: known as the Firehouse Five. Plus two. Chief Ward Kimball was the leader of that band, one of the artists for Disney. This is the original Big Band Showcase. Our request lines are open to you. We're going to take a short break, and then I'll be right back.
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0: Hello to Jason, who listens to WDOR Radio. He's a Bing Crosby fan. Told me he has over 178 records in his collection. That's a good collection, Jason. But the one that he's been looking for was a recording that Bing made with Bob Scobie and his Frisco Jazz Band. Bob Scobie, not from San Francisco. He's from Tucumcari, New Mexico. He was born here back in 1916, but his family moved to Stockton, California. And before his first birthday, his mother bought him a cornet. And the rest is history. He had quite a band.

0: Bing Crosby. Kenny Gardner, along with Guy Lombardo on the Royal Canadians.
1: A bunch of the boys were whooping it up at the Malamute Cafe. And the ragtime kid at the music box was a jazz and a tune that was gay. And back of the bar in a poker game sat a man that everyone knew. He was grim and cold, he was bad and bold, he was Dangerous Dan McGrew. And while Dangerous Dan was a-playing his hand,

is a flame. A gal who was tall with a face like a doll and her fingernails painted blue. Oh, a gal who was tall with a face like a doll, the lady that's known as Lou. And from out of the night, which was 50 below, and into the din and the glare, a man staggered in who was haggard and thin, and his face was filled with despair. Now he looked all around until he had found the lady that's known as Lou. And then the stranger turned and his eyes they burned on dangerous Dan McGrew. Suddenly, wham, all the lights went out, and a voice cried, "Die, you must." And then a woman screamed, and a shot rang out, and somebody bit the dust. And then the lights flashed on, and the Northwest Mounted Police came a-crashing through. They drew their guns, and they said, "Oh, which one is Dangerous Dan McGrew?" And then somebody said, "Woo-woo, they're so big.

Guy Lombardo and his Royal Canadians having a little fun. This is the original Big Band Showcase. We're going to be taking a short break now. When I return with Hour 2, I have more of your favorites all lined up and ready to go.

0: From ABC News, I'm Wayne Cabot. 25 people are reported dead across New Jersey from day after day of sweltering heat, suffocating humidity, with little to no relief at night. Some who died are elderly, some are younger, in their 30s. It was the worst heat wave in 14 years, says Governor Mikey Sherrill, now surveying destruction across northern New Jersey, which also hit downstate New York. Power out, internet out. The mayor of Paramus saying power may not be fully restored until midweek.
1: It is a good thing the heat wave is over, because being without power when it's 80 degrees is a lot better than when it's 90 plus. Cleanup and power restoration are underway, but they will not be done before the next round of storms. A neighbor here we spoke with says it's time to take climate change more seriously. Summer storms are getting more and more destructive.
2: I've been through hurricanes here and whatnot, but this was the most intense. It looked like straight line wind.
1: Now, one of the lasting impacts of the storms Friday night is on New Jersey transit trains. Dozens of trees fell onto the wires that supply power to several train lines.
0: Sonia Ricone of WABC-TV. A controversial decision ahead of tomorrow's U.S. World Cup match against Belgium. FIFA announcing it is lifting the red card suspension against America's star player, and so full Aaron Balogun will be playing. Sources tell ABC News President Trump called FIFA's president last week urging the suspension be reviewed. Trump today thanking FIFA for reversing a great injustice.
3: Belgium's Football Association says it is astonished, alleging FIFA is in contradiction with its own rules and vowing to investigate options, quote, to protect the fundamental principles of fair play in our sport. With 3 goals in 4 games, Balogun is the leading scorer for the U.S. men's national team in this World Cup.
0: ABC's Christian Cordero. President Trump is off to meet with NATO leaders tomorrow in Turkey. You're listening to ABC News.
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0: The attack from Russia that Ukraine's president warned his people was coming came. Missiles hitting Kyiv during the early morning hours. Grand Junction, Colorado, a memorial service today for the 3 firefighters who died a week ago fighting a fire on the border with Utah. U.S. Woodland and Wildland Fire Service Chief Brian Fennessy.
8: What stands out most to me about these 3 firefighters is that they always showed up. They showed up for their fellow firefighters. They showed up to perform a mission that many cannot or will not.
0: That mission is not over. ABC's Andrew Dimbert.
9: In the West, hot, dry conditions fueling several large fires. More than 700 firefighters battling fire in southern Utah. Near Provo, illegal fireworks causing a brush fire. Fireworks have been banned throughout most of the state because of the risk of fire.
0: Police have a man in custody after a large quantity of fireworks exploded in Chino, California, killing a woman in her 20s and torching a vehicle on the street. Gabriel Gilmore was visiting his mom at her home when he felt the explosion.
10: Out of nowhere, the floor shook. There was a humongous explosion. The explosion was so loud, it's what I would assume a gas line in a house blew up.
0: 2 Tennessee National Guard members assigned to a crime-fighting patrol in Memphis have fatally shot a man today who turned towards them with a gun during a pursuit in

0: And now, back to the original Big Band Showcase with Denny Farrell.
1: Welcome back now to hour number two of our program. As we get underway with Carmen Caballero, he had the handle The Poet of the Piano. He worked with several different bands before forming his own in 1933. The last band he worked with was Abe Lyman and his Californians. Well, this is Carmen Caballero. Isn't this a lovely day?

Carmen Cavallaro. Isn't this a lovely day? You talk about piano players. I've got one here for you. He worked with Benny Goodman's band. That's really where he made his name, especially when Benny did the Carnegie Hall Jazz Concert in 1938, in January of that year. When talking with him several years ago, I asked him, who influenced you? He said, well, Earl Hines, Art Tatum, they were all a part of his life and his style, even Louis Armstrong. Teddy Wilson, along Billie Holiday.

Chetty Wilson, along Billie Holiday. Things Not Looking Up. This guy came to Chicago in 1939 at a recording session. Certainly one of the great trombonists. This is Jack Teagarden, the little man who wasn't there.

Now, there's a thing that just keeps bothering me, because I don't know what it's all about. It's a crazy thing I happen to see. Now, maybe you can help me out. Last night I saw up on the stair a little man that wasn't there. He wasn't there again today. Oh, how I wish he'd go away. When I came home last night at 3, the man was waiting there for me. But when I looked around the hall, I couldn't see him there at all. Go away, don't you come back anymore.

0: Jack Teagarden, our friends in Vernon, Texas. By the way, that's Jack Teagarden's hometown. Welton Leo Jack Teagarden. This is the original Big Band Showcase. 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It's toll-free at 1-866-625-4475. 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We're going to take a short break, and then I'll be right back.
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0: This is Louis Jordan. And the question of the day.

That was a group that was known as the Timpani Five. Louis Jordan and his Timpani Five. And Is You Is or Is You Ain't My Baby. One of the great trumpet players, speaking of trumpet, cornet, that three-valve instrument, we've got a little special, being that this is the 4th of July weekend, week, all within 7 days, wherever you might be listening. We're going to have a tribute. I've got a very rare concert. If you weren't in attendance, boy, did you miss one. It goes back to 1964. That will be coming up right here on the original Big Band Showcase. In the meantime, speaking of trumpet players, Harry James I'm talking about. Yes, sir. This is Harry, his trumpet, and his orchestra.

0: Doris Day, along with Les Brown and his band of renown, and I Make Him Believe. This is the original Big Band Showcase. 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We're going to take a short break, and then I'll be right back with Pops.
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0: Being July 4th, or thereabouts, where you're listening, well, there was a tribute to Louis, and he was all part of it, which even made it better. And this was on his birthday. Now listen how this concert starts out, okay? Give a listen to this.

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0: Billy. 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Thank you, folks. Here's Strummer Young with some news.
1: We'd like to feature at this time our clarinet man, Bonnie Bigard. Here he is.
2: Thank you. I'd like to play a little number that I helped make with the great Ellington Band, little Sea Jam Blues.

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0: I just can't get from this cabin.
1: What cabin? Choking, father.
0: I ain't going nowhere.
1: You ain't going nowhere.
0: I'm just a sitting here grabbing.
1: Grabbing
0: at the flies round my old rocking chair.
1: Rocking chair. Oh, Lord.
0: Now, Dibble.
2: What'd you say, father?
0: You remember old Aunt Harriet?
1: I remember old Aunt Harriet.
0: Way up in heaven, she be.
2: She been up there about a year and a half.
0: That's what I heard.

0: Look like old Rockin' Jill got you, Daddy.
1: Yeah, he stole up on me, son.
0: Oh, no.
1: Yes, he did.
0: And your cane laid by your side.
1: I keeps it over there, you know. That's my moral support. Yeah.
0: But I ain't got no gin, Father.
1: It's a guy in the back with a gang on it.
0: Yeah, but he's a bootlegger.
1: You telling me?
0: And you're gonna tan my hide.
1: I'm gonna give you a tan in there, son.
0: Now you can't get from this cavern.
1: I don't want to go no place myself.
0: No, Father. But you ain't going nowhere.
1: I'm gonna stay right here and cool. That's what I'm gonna tell you.
0: You sitting here grabbing.
1: Oh, I'm grabbing.
0: You grabbing.
1: Yes, I am.
0: You grabbing at the flies from the old rocking chair.
1: Round that rocking chair, Lord.
0: Look here, Father.
1: Uh-huh.
0: You remember old Aunt Harriet, don't you?
1: I knows her pretty good. Not that well, Lord.

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0: Cause the time in trouble both the numbers are seen.
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Bonnie B. God takes a bow right there. 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
1: And what a birthday party that was. 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Louis Armstrong. 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
2: 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Up to two additional winners then have 10 minutes to call in and claim a prize. 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
1: 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The Sentimental Gentleman of Swing is on the bandstand, along with the very young Frank Sinatra.

polka dots and moonbeams. As for some of our friends who live in Hudson County, New Jersey, if you're not familiar with Hudson County, think of Hoboken, Frank Sinatra's hometown. That's in Hudson County.

0: From ABC News, I'm Wayne Cabot. In what could be a game-changing ruling, FIFA is lifting the red card suspension of American star Folarin Balogun. ABC's Christian Cordero reports.
1: Sources tell ABC News President Trump called FIFA's president Gianni Infantino last week urging him to review the matter. Soon after it was made public, Trump wrote thank you to FIFA on social media.
0: He said that FIFA is reversing a great injustice, and a lot of soccer fans might agree with that. Video shows Balogun didn't mean to step on his opponent's ankle. He will play in Seattle Monday against Belgium, whose team says it is astonished by this decision. The death toll from the heat is 25 in New Jersey alone, killing people from their mid-30s into their 80s. Most had no air conditioning. In a heat wave that Governor Mikey Sherrill says was the worst in 14 years, the cooling storms that ended it twisted power lines. The governor promising,
2: we're moving really, really quickly to address these things, get people power back as quickly as possible.
0: But the radar is already lighting up with more strong storms. New York Mayor Zoran Mamdani warning of flash flooding in the city in the morning. It's hitting Pennsylvania overnight. President Trump leaves Monday night for Turkey, meeting with NATO allies after blasting them for not being supportive enough in the U.S. and Israel's war with Iran. In Iran, days of mourning for the assassinated Ayatollah are attracting hundreds of thousands, some calling for the U.S. president to be assassinated. The large-scale Russian attack that Ukraine warned of its people was coming happened during the early morning hours, Russia launching waves of missiles and drones targeting Kyiv. The Smithsonian says it's nonpartisan, always has been, after the White House said the exhibits there are made by people who don't want you to love your country. You're listening to ABC News.
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0: On his social media Sunday, President Trump posted a falsified image of former President Obama and his wife Michelle boarding an Air Force One that had been spray-painted with graffiti, including BLM. Washington State has a millionaire's tax that helps pay for child care. State Democratic leader Joe Fitzgibbon says he's okay with the petition to repeal it.
5: We welcome that. We think this is an important enough issue that that Washingtonians will weigh in, and we wouldn't be pursuing it if we didn't think Washingtonians would support it.
0: Critics say the millionaire's tax is driving people out of state. We are dying less. Early data showing a decrease in death rates last year from the year before. Leading cause of death is now heart disease, then cancer. The causes of death have increases. A couple of them have, including the flu and pneumonia. We're becoming more antisocial. Axios reporting Americans are socializing less across all age groups. The decline is steepest among 15 to 24-year-olds. 20 years ago, they spent about an hour a day hanging out with others. Now it's 35 minutes, compared to an average of 4.8 hours a day on their phones, says Gallup. Someone stealing sewer covers in San Francisco in the dead of night. Jessica Lipnack has been seeing it on a Ring camera.
6: 15 seconds, next one. 15 seconds. It took him no time at all. He was complete, you know, professional.
0: They've named him the Great Drain Robber. I'm Wayne Cabot, ABC News.
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0: very warm and humid. Mostly cloudy, 50% chance of rain, highs in the mid-80s. Wednesday night, 80% chance of rain with a chance of thunderstorms, lows in the mid-60s. Thursday, partly sunny, 30% chance of rain, highs in the lower 80s. Thursday night, partly cloudy, lows in the lower 60s. And Friday and Friday night, mostly clear, highs in the lower 80s, lows in the lower 60s.
1: I'm Marty Halsberger. At the World Cup, Erling Haaland headed in the go-ahead goal in the 80th minute, scored again before the end of regulation time, carrying Norway into the quarterfinals for the first time with a 2-1 win over Brazil. FIFA today suspended the red card U.S. striker Follarin Balogun received in the team's match against Bosnia, making him available to face Belgium in the round of 16 tomorrow night. U.S. defender Alex Freeman says Balogun brings a lot to the pitch.
2: He can bring physicality. He can bring someone that can score goals. He can bring one that can hold up play as well. And I think he's that striker that all around is just so amazing.
1: ABC confirmed reports that the White House made a call to FIFA after the U.S. win last week to ask to review Balogun's red card. Belgium coach Rudy Garcia said he thought it was a joke when he first heard that news. And the Belgian Federation announcing it will investigate all potential options in opposition of FIFA's stunning decision. Cristiano Ronaldo has confirmed that this will be his last World Cup as he and Portugal prepare to face Spain in tomorrow night's round of 16 clash in Dallas. Tennis, American Coco Gauff recovered from dropping the opening set to defeat Belinda Bencic today and to reach her first Wimbledon quarterfinal. Naomi Osaka also off to her first Wimbledon quarters as well after knocking out top seed Aryna Sabalenka in straight sets. Baseball, the Twins all over the reeling Yankees.
3: Ground ball, base hit up the middle. That's going to score Kiesel. Austin Martin being waved around. He'll score. Two in here in the top of the fifth. And the Twins now lead 4-0.
1: Treasure Island Radio Network with the call. Twins win 6-1. Take a series at Yankee Stadium for the first time since 2014. New York has lost 9 of their last 10 games. And if that wasn't bad enough, Jazz Chisholm Jr. exited the game with right big toe discomfort.
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Here are the final scores from today in the Door County Baseball League. It was Maplewood over Institute, 16-0. Sister Bay over Egg Harbor, 7-2. Washington Island over Colberg, 8-5. And Bailey's Harbor over West Jacksonport, 9-4. Here's a look at your weather. Tonight, clear. Lows around 60. Light northeast winds. Tomorrow, Monday, sunny. Highs in the mid-80s. Light northeast winds. Tomorrow night, clear. Lows around 60. Light and variable winds. Tuesday, very warm, mostly sunny, highs in the upper 80s, heat indices to 95. Tuesday night, muggy, partly cloudy, then mostly cloudy, 40% chance of rain after midnight, lows in the upper 60s. Wednesday, very warm and humid, mostly cloudy, 50% chance of rain, highs in the mid 80s, and Wednesday night, 80% chance of rain with a chance of thunderstorms, lows in the mid 60s. Back to music on WDOR.

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hair down in my eyes, and she says hi. And I stumble to the breakfast table while the kids are going off to school goodbye. And she reaches out.

And I look across at smiling lips that warm my heart and see my morning sun. And if that

0: From ABC News, I'm Wayne Cabot. 25 dead in New Jersey from day after day of sweltering heat, suffocating humidity, with little to no relief at night. Some who died are elderly, some are in their 30s. Worst heat wave in 14 years, says Governor Mikey Sherrill, now surveying destruction from storms that ended the stifling heat. The mayor of Pahrump is saying power may not be back fully until midweek. ABC Sonia Rincon.
1: It is a good thing the heat wave is over, because being without power when it's 80 degrees is a lot better than when it's 90 plus. Cleanup and power restoration are underway, but they will not be done before the next round of storms. A neighbor here we spoke with says it's time to take climate change more seriously. Summer storms are getting more and more destructive.
2: I've been through hurricanes here and whatnot, but this was the most intense. It looked like straight line wind.
1: Now, one of the lasting impacts of the storms Friday night is on New Jersey transit trains. Dozens of trees fell onto the wires that supply power to several train lines.
0: We have a World Cup wowzer. America's star will play Monday after all. President Trump calling FIFA on behalf of Folarin Balogun. Carded for stepping on a foot.
3: What changed was FIFA somewhat unexpectedly said that they are going to change the punishment itself. So they didn't so much as reverse the decision, because that would admit some kind of wrongdoing from the referee. It also is very hard to do that because the call itself was reviewed by the video assistant referee. Mm-hmm. So essentially within the game, they doubled down on the choice that they made.
0: ABC's Christian Cordero, the U.S. playing Belgium, which says it is astonished. A man is in custody after a woman in her 20s was killed by do-it-yourself fireworks.
4: A chaotic scene unfolding in front of a home after a car caught on fire when a large quantity of fireworks ignited and exploded.
0: That's in Chico, California. Melissa Adon, this is ABC News.
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0: Hollywood had high hopes for the long weekend, but a new movie was a bit of a dud compared to expectations.
8: Un movie de minions con monstras.
9: Minions and Monsters mustered up $60 million at the box office, way below the $80 million that had been projected for that family film over the extended holiday weekend. It marks the lowest opening for the series.
10: What are you, some sort of old man toy?
11: What?
9: Toy Story 5, meanwhile, notched the number 2 slot with $31 million. It's that movie's third week of release. And Supergirl slid to third place in week 2, raking in $9.6 million in ticket sales. Mike Dubusky, ABC News.
0: Virginia now allows cameras in crosswalks and at stop signs, thanks to a bill by State Senator Angelia Williams-Graves.
12: They will turn on when they sense, if you will, the car approaching and not slowing down. The goal is for people to obey the rules of the road.
0: Violators can expect to pay a fine. That law took effect July 1st, letting towns and municipalities install them if they choose to. Virginia is also first in the nation to put a device in vehicles of chronic speeders. It uses real-time GPS data to pinpoint the vehicle's exact position on the road and compare it with the local speed limits. If the driver's going over, the brakes are applied. The typical court-mandated duration for the device is a year. A mother who lost her son to a speeding crash says this would have saved him. Wayne Cabot, ABC News.
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11: Here is your WDOR weather. Tonight, clear, lows around 60, light northeast winds. Tomorrow, Monday, sunny, highs in the mid-80s, light northeast winds. Tomorrow night, clear, lows around 60, light and variable winds. Tuesday, very warm, mostly sunny, highs in the upper 80s, heat indices to 95, light and variable winds becoming south in the afternoon. Tuesday night, muggy, partly cloudy, then mostly cloudy, 40% chance of rain after midnight, lows in the upper 60s, light southwest winds. Wednesday,

0: Nation time carrying Norway into the quarterfinals for the first time with a 2-1 win over Brazil. FIFA today suspended the red card U.S. striker Follarin Balogun received in the team's match against Bosnia, making him available to face Belgium in the round of 16 tomorrow night. U.S. defender Alex Freeman says Balogun brings a lot to the pitch.
1: He can bring physicality. He can bring someone that can score goals. He can bring one that can hold up play as well. And I think he's that striker that all around is just so amazing.
0: ABC confirmed reports that the White House made a call to FIFA after the U.S. win last week to ask to review Balogun's red card. Belgium coach Rudy Garcia said he thought it was a joke when he first heard that news. And the Belgian Federation announcing it will investigate all potential options in opposition of FIFA's stunning decision. Cristiano Ronaldo has confirmed that this will be his last World Cup as he and Portugal prepare to face Spain in tomorrow night's round of 16 clash in Dallas. Tennis, American Coco Gauff recovered from dropping the opening set to defeat Belinda Bencic today and to reach her first Wimbledon quarterfinal. Naomi Osaka also off to her first Wimbledon quarters as well after knocking out top seed Aryna Sabalenka in straight sets. Baseball, the Twins all over the reeling Yankees.
2: Ground ball, base hit up the middle. That's going to score Kiesel. Austin Martin being waved around. He'll score. Two in here in the top of the fifth. And the Twins now lead 4-0.
0: Treasure Island Radio Network with the call. Twins win 6-1. Take a series at Yankee Stadium for the first time since 2014. New York has lost 9 of their last 10 games. And if that wasn't bad enough, Jazz Chisholm Jr. exited the game with right big toe discomfort.
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Here are the final scores from today in the Door County Baseball League. It was Maplewood over Institute, 16-0. Sister Bay over Egg Harbor, 7-2. Washington Island over Colberg, 8-5. And Bailey's Harbor over West Jacksonport, 9-4. Here's a look at your weather. Tonight, clear. Lows around 60. Light northeast winds. Tomorrow, Monday, sunny. Highs in the mid-80s. Light northeast winds. Tomorrow night, clear. Lows around 60. Light and variable winds. Tuesday, very warm, mostly sunny. Highs in the upper 80s. Heat indices to 95. Tuesday night, muggy, partly cloudy, then mostly cloudy. 40% chance of rain after midnight. Lows in the upper 60s. Wednesday, very warm and humid, mostly cloudy. 50% chance of rain, highs in the mid-80s, and Wednesday night, 80% chance of rain with a chance of thunderstorms, lows in the mid-60s. Back to music on WDOR.

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0: From ABC News, I'm Wayne Cabot. In what could be a game-changing ruling, FIFA is lifting the red card suspension of American star Folarin Balogun. ABC's Christian Cordero reports.
1: Sources tell ABC News President Trump called FIFA's president Gianni Infantino last week, urging him to review the matter. Soon after it was made public, Trump wrote thank you to FIFA on social media.
0: He said that FIFA is reversing a great injustice, and a lot of soccer fans might agree with that. Video shows Balogun didn't mean to step on his opponent's ankle. He will play in Seattle Monday against Belgium, whose team says it is astonished by this decision. The death toll from the heat is 25 in New Jersey alone, killing people from their mid-30s into their 80s. Most had no air conditioning. In a heat wave that Governor Mikey Sherrill says was the worst in 14 years, the cooling storms that ended it twisted power lines. The governor promising,
2: we're moving really, really quickly to address these things, get people power back as quickly as possible.
0: But the radar is already lighting up with more strong storms. New York Mayor Zoran Mamdani warning of flash flooding in the city in the morning. It's hitting Pennsylvania overnight. President Trump leaves Monday night for Turkey, meeting with NATO allies after blasting them for not being supportive enough in the U.S. and Israel's war with Iran. In Iran, days of mourning for the assassinated Ayatollah are attracting hundreds of thousands, some calling for the U.S. president to be assassinated. The large-scale Russian attack that Ukraine warned of its people was coming happened during the early morning hours, Russia launching waves of missiles and drones targeting Kyiv. The Smithsonian says it's nonpartisan, always has been, after the White House said the exhibits there are made by people who don't want you to love your country. 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
0: On his social media Sunday, President Trump posted a falsified image of former President Obama and his wife Michelle boarding an Air Force One that had been spray-painted with graffiti, including BLM. Washington State has a millionaire's tax that helps pay for child care. State Democratic leader Joe Fitzgibbon says he's okay with the petition to repeal it.
5: We welcome that. We think this is an important enough issue that that Washingtonians will weigh in, and we wouldn't be pursuing it if we didn't think Washingtonians would support it.
0: Critics say the millionaire's tax is driving people out of state. We are dying less. Early data showing a decrease in death rates last year from the year before. Leading cause of death is now heart disease, then cancer. The causes of death have increases. A couple of them have, including the flu and pneumonia. We're becoming more antisocial. Axios reporting Americans are socializing less across all age groups. The decline is steepest among 15 to 24-year-olds. 20 years ago, they spent about an hour a day hanging out with others. Now it's 35 minutes, compared to an average of 4.8 hours a day on their phones, says Gallup. Someone stealing sewer covers in San Francisco in the dead of night, Jessica Lipnack, has been seeing it on a Ring camera.
6: 15 seconds, next one. 15 seconds. It took him no time at all. He was complete, you know, professional.
0: They've named him the Great Drain Robber. I'm Wayne Cabot, ABC News.
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0: From ABC News, I'm Wayne Cabot. 25 dead in New Jersey from day after day of sweltering heat, suffocating humidity, with little to no relief at night. Some who died are elderly, some are in their 30s. Worst heat wave in 14 years, says Governor Mikey Sherrill, now surveying destruction from storms that ended the stifling heat. The mayor of Pahrump is saying power may not be back fully until midweek. ABC's Sonia Rincon.
1: It is a good thing the heat wave is over, because being without power when it's 80 degrees is a lot better than when it's 90 plus. Cleanup and power restoration are underway, but they will not be done before the next round of storms. A neighbor here we spoke with says it's time to take climate change more seriously. Summer storms are getting more and more destructive.
2: I've been through hurricanes here and whatnot, but this was the most intense. It looked like straight line wind.
1: Now, one of the lasting impacts of the storms Friday night is on New Jersey transit trains. Dozens of trees fell onto the wires that supply power to several train lines.
0: We have a World Cup wowzer. America's star will play Monday after all. President Trump calling FIFA on behalf of Folarin Balogun. Carded for stepping on a foot.
3: What changed was FIFA somewhat unexpectedly said that they are going to change the punishment itself. So they didn't so much as reverse the decision, because that would admit some kind of wrongdoing from the referee. It also is very hard to do that because the call itself was reviewed by the video assistant referee. So essentially within the game, they doubled down on the choice that they made.
0: ABC's Christian Cordero, the U.S. playing Belgium, which says it is astonished. A man is in custody after a woman in her 20s was killed by do-it-yourself fireworks.
4: A chaotic scene unfolding in front of a home after a car caught on fire when a large quantity of fireworks ignited and exploded.
0: That's in Chico, California. Melissa Adon, this is ABC News.
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0: Hollywood had high hopes for the long weekend, but a new movie was a bit of a dud compared to expectations.
7: Un movie de Minions con Monstras.
8: Minions and Monsters mustered up $60 million at the box office, way below the $80 million that had been projected for that family film over the extended holiday weekend. It marks the lowest opening for the series.
9: What are you, some sort of old man toy?
8: What? Toy Story 5, meanwhile, notched the number 2 slot with $31 million. It's that movie's third week of release. And Supergirl slid to third place in week 2, raking in $9.6 million in ticket sales. Mike Dubusky, ABC News.
0: Virginia now allows cameras in crosswalks and at stop signs, thanks to a bill by State Senator Angelia Williams-Graves.
10: They will turn on when they sense, if you will, the car approaching and not slowing down. The goal is for people to obey the rules of the road.
0: Violators can expect to pay a fine. That law took effect July 1st, letting towns and municipalities install them if they choose to. Virginia is also first in the nation to put a device in vehicles of chronic speeders. It uses real-time GPS data to pinpoint the vehicle's exact position on the road and compare it with the local speed limits. If the driver's going over, the brakes are applied. The typical court-mandated duration for the device is a year. A mother who lost her son to a speeding crash says this would have saved him. Wayne Cabot, ABC News.
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1: From ABC News, I'm Wayne Cabot. In what could be a game-changing ruling, FIFA is lifting the red card suspension of American star Folarin Balogun. ABC's Christian Cordero reports.
2: Sources tell ABC News President Trump called FIFA's president Gianni Infantino last week urging him to review the matter. Soon after it was made public, Trump wrote thank you to FIFA on social media.
1: He said that FIFA is reversing a great injustice, and a lot of soccer fans might agree with that. Video shows Balogun didn't mean to step on his opponent's ankle. He will play in Seattle Monday against Belgium, whose team says it is astonished by this decision. The death toll from the heat is 25 in New Jersey alone, killing people from their mid-30s into their 80s. Most had no air conditioning. In a heat wave that Governor Mikey Sherrill says was the worst in 14 years, the cooling storms that ended it twisted power lines. The governor promising,
3: we're moving really, really quickly to address these things, get people power back as quickly as possible.
1: But the radar is already lighting up with more strong storms. New York Mayor Zoran Mamdani warning of flash flooding in the city in the morning. It's hitting Pennsylvania overnight. President Trump leaves Monday night for Turkey, meeting with NATO allies after blasting them for not being supportive enough in the U.S. and Israel's war with Iran. In Iran, days of mourning for the assassinated Ayatollah are attracting hundreds of thousands, some calling for the U.S. president to be assassinated. The large-scale Russian attack that Ukraine warned of its people was coming happened during the early morning hours, Russia launching waves of missiles and drones targeting Kyiv. The Smithsonian says it's nonpartisan, always has been, after the White House said the exhibits there are made by people who don't want you to love your country. 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
1: On his social media Sunday, President Trump posted a falsified image of former President Obama and his wife Michelle boarding an Air Force One that had been spray-painted with graffiti, including BLM. Washington State has a millionaire's tax that helps pay for child care. State Democratic leader Joe Fitzgibbon says he's okay with the petition to repeal it.
6: We welcome that. We think this is an important enough issue that that Washingtonians will weigh in, and we wouldn't be pursuing it if we didn't think Washingtonians would support it.
1: Critics say the millionaire's tax is driving people out of state. We are dying less. Early data showing a decrease in death rates last year from the year before. Leading cause of death is now heart disease, then cancer. The causes of death have increases. A couple of them have, including the flu and pneumonia. We're becoming more antisocial. Axios reporting Americans are socializing less across all age groups. The decline is steepest among 15 to 24-year-olds. 20 years ago, they spent about an hour a day hanging out with others. Now it's 35 minutes, compared to an average of 4.8 hours a day on their phones, says Gallup. Someone stealing sewer covers in San Francisco in the dead of night. Jessica Lipnack has been seeing it on a Ring camera.
7: 15 seconds, next one. 15 seconds. It took him no time at all. He was complete, professional.
1: They've named him the Great Drain Robber. I'm Wayne Cabot, ABC News.
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1: From ABC News, I'm Wayne Cabot. 25 dead in New Jersey from day after day of sweltering heat, suffocating humidity, with little to no relief at night. Some who died are elderly, some are in their 30s. Worst heat wave in 14 years, says Governor Mikey Sherrill, now surveying destruction from storms that ended the stifling heat. The mayor of Pahrump is saying power may not be back fully until midweek. ABC's Sonia Rincon.
2: It is a good thing the heat wave is over, because being without power when it's 80 degrees is a lot better than when it's 90 plus. Cleanup and power restoration are underway, but they will not be done before the next round of storms. A neighbor here we spoke with says it's time to take climate change more seriously. Summer storms are getting more and more destructive.
3: I've been through hurricanes here and whatnot, but this was the most intense. It looked like straight line wind.
2: Now, one of the lasting impacts of the storms Friday night is on New Jersey transit trains. Dozens of trees fell onto the wires that supply power to several train lines.
1: We have a World Cup wowzer. America's star will play Monday after all. President Trump calling FIFA on behalf of Folarin Balogun. Carded for stepping on a foot.
4: What changed was FIFA somewhat unexpectedly said that they are going to change the punishment itself. So they didn't so much as reverse the decision, because that would admit some kind of wrongdoing from the referee. It also is very hard to do that, because the call itself was reviewed by the video assistant referee. So essentially within the game, they doubled down on the choice that they made.
1: ABC's Christian Cordero, the U.S. playing Belgium, which says it is astonished. A man is in custody after a woman in her 20s was killed by do-it-yourself fireworks.
5: A chaotic scene unfolding in front of a home after a car caught on fire when a large quantity of fireworks ignited and exploded.
1: That's in Chico, California. Melissa Adon, this is ABC News.
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1: Hollywood had high hopes for the long weekend, but a new movie was a bit of a dud compared to expectations.
8: Un movie de minions con monstras.
9: Minions and Monsters mustered up $60 million at the box office, way below the $80 million that had been projected for that family film over the extended holiday weekend. It marks the lowest opening for the series.
10: What are you, some sort of old man toy?
11: What?
9: Toy Story 5, meanwhile, notched the number 2 slot with $31 million. It's that movie's third week of release. And Supergirl slid to third place in week 2, raking in $9.6 million in ticket sales. Mike Dubusky, ABC News.
1: Virginia now allows cameras in crosswalks and at stop signs, thanks to a bill by State Senator Angelia Williams-Graves.
12: They will turn on when they sense, if you will, the car approaching and not slowing down. The goal is for people to obey the rules of the road.
1: Violators can expect to pay a fine. That law took effect July 1st, letting towns and municipalities install them if they choose to. Virginia is also first in the nation to put a device in vehicles of chronic speeders. It uses real-time GPS data to pinpoint the vehicle's exact position on the road and compare it with the local speed limits. If the driver's going over, the brakes are applied. The typical court-mandated duration for the device is a year. A mother who lost her son to a speeding crash says this would have saved him. Wayne Cabot, ABC News.
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1: They say the best things in life are free. 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
5: They say the best things in life are free. 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

low. Ring them bells with an iron hand so the people will know. Oh, it's rush hour now on the wheel and the plow, and the sun is a going down upon the sacred cow.

innocence dies. Ringing bell Saint Catherine from the top of the roof. Ring them from the fortress for the lilies that bloom. For the lines are long and the fighting is strong.

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1: From ABC News, I'm Brian Clark. After dangerous heat, there's now dangerous rain pummeling parts of the country, says ABC's Hannah Batta, with heavy rain pounding Chicago and roads turning into rivers in some areas. The heat also a concern, with 25 suspected heat deaths in New Jersey from record-breaking weekend temperatures over the 4th of July. A turnaround for Team USA as FIFA now says that star Folarin Balogun can play in tonight's game against Belgium despite a controversial red card suspension in his last game. It should have meant he'd be out tonight. ABC's Sophie Flay has more.
2: Sources say President Trump called FIFA President Gianni Infantino and asked him to review the suspension. And yesterday, the organization made the surprise announcement, saying it would allow Balogun, the top U.S. goal scorer, to play tonight, saying his red card would now be suspended for a probationary period of 1 year. President Trump responding, "Thank you to FIFA for doing what was right and reversing a great injustice."
1: Norway's coach, Ståle Solbakken, disagrees.
3: "It's a bad decision. Not good for the sport."
1: The man accused of killing Charlie Kirk last year is set to appear in court this week in Utah.
4: 10 months after Tyler Robinson allegedly shot and killed Charlie Kirk during a speech at Utah Valley University, only a few miles north of the courthouse here, today Robinson is set to have his preliminary hearing. It'll be like a mini trial, and it's expected to last all week as prosecutors try to prove to a judge they have enough evidence to take the case to trial. For the first time, evidence and testimony will be presented against Robinson, and for the first time, Charlie Kirk's parents and his wife Erica will attend court. Alex Stone, ABC News, Provo, Utah.
1: Officials in Parkersburg, West Virginia now say that a warehouse fire could burn for a week. The warehouse is full of plastics. 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
1: The streets of Tehran crowded this morning for the funeral procession for Ayatollah Ali Khamenei, who was killed in the opening hours of the war with Iran. President Trump travels to Turkey today for 2 days of NATO meetings. He has been critical of NATO allies and how he says they did not provide the U.S. with sufficient support. Oil and gas prices could be headed down even further soon as Brent crude trades at around $71 a barrel. The Wall Street Journal says some industry watchers are predicting prices that could drop even further. Driving that lower, more tankers passing through the Strait of Hormuz and a growing glut of oil on the world markets. Another deadly wave of Russian missiles and drones hitting Ukraine's capital Kyiv overnight. At least 10 people have been killed. In the U.S., following all the 4th of July celebrations, ABC's Allison Kosick says there are now a whole lot of investigations over fireworks.
7: In Southern California, a car catching fire after fireworks exploded outside this home in Chino, killing a woman and injuring three others. In Provo, Utah, fireworks sparking a large brush fire near Slate Canyon. Mishaps even during professional shows. Fire breaking out on the Brooklyn Bridge during the Macy's fireworks show in New York.
1: Minions once again rule the box office. The new Monsters and Minions made $61 million over the holiday weekend. I'm Brian Clark, ABC News.
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The words mean I am a truthful man from the land of the palm trees. And before dying, I want to share these poems of my soul. My poems are soft green. My poems are also flaming crimson. My poems are like a wounded fawn seeking refuge in the forest. The last verse says, Con los pobres de la tierra. With the poor people of this earth, I want to share my fate. The streams of the mountains please me.

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1: From ABC News, I'm Brian Clark. NATO countries meet this week in Turkey, and a Kremlin spokesman over the weekend said that Russia's at war with the West because of how the West supports Ukraine's military. Leading into the NATO summit, Russia continued to target Ukraine's capital. Officials in Kyiv say at least 11 people were killed in overnight strikes. But ABC's Selena Wang tells ABC's Start Here podcast, NATO itself is unsettled as President Trump departs tonight for Turkey.
2: We've got a lot of tension with our NATO allies. The president has repeatedly blasted them for not supporting the war in Iran, claiming they were not there for us. And also, he's repeatedly over the last year slammed our NATO allies for not spending enough on their own defense.
1: Tonight could be one of the biggest U.S. men's soccer games in history, a round of 16 contest in the World Cup with Belgium in Seattle. And leading goal scorer Folarin Balogun can play for the U.S. after FIFA lifted his suspension stemming from a controversial red card. Sources tell ABC that President Trump called FIFA's president and asked him to review the decision. There's no indication that impacted the ultimate decision, but ABC's Sophie Flay says that other countries have objected, while U.S. star Christian Pulisic said of having Balogun in the lineup.
3: Just having him as a presence out there, he does so much. He runs off the ball. He always gives an option. He's constantly a threat and behind and to score. And obviously, as a team, it's really helpful.
1: Today in Utah, the man accused of killing conservative influencer Charlie Kirk last September is set to appear in front of a judge for evidence and testimony.
4: Tyler Robinson's attorneys tried to bar media coverage of his preliminary hearing today, but lost that bid. The judge is allowing microphones and reporters into court. Charlie Kirk's widow, Erica, has fought to have full media coverage of the case.
1: That's ABC's Alex Stone. His widow and parents are expected to be in the courtroom. You're listening to ABC News.
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1: A group of self-proclaimed white nationalists marched through Washington, D.C. with Confederate flags over the holiday weekend. And Secretary of the Interior Doug Burgum was asked about that demonstration on ABC's This Week.
10: Certainly, what they stand for is nothing that I could possibly agree with. But one of the foundational principles of the United States, which makes democracy messy, is free speech.
1: Chinese military test launched a long-range ballistic missile from a nuclear-powered sub today. It's the first Pacific Ocean missile test in 2 years, as China continues to assert its superpower status. Australia, Japan, and New Zealand criticized the launch, which Chinese state media said was part of routine annual training. Three firefighters killed last weekend battling wildfires on the Colorado-Utah border were remembered at a public memorial in Grand Junction, Colorado, Sunday. U.S. Wildland Fire Service Chief Brian Fennessy said,
11: "What stands out most to me about these three firefighters is that they always showed up. They showed up for their fellow firefighters. They showed up to perform a mission that many cannot or will not."
1: It's a familiar story. People sign up for a free trial or reduced subscription, then have trouble trying to cancel it. Cameron Nakashima of the Better Business Bureau says data just from the Pacific Northwest shows this is a common problem.
12: There was nearly 40,000 complaints and 9,000 negative reviews about subscriptions, memberships, free trials, and related reoccurring charges that just within the last 24 months.
1: Brian.
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0: 5 after 5, it is 60 degrees at WDOR in Sturgeon Bay. Checking out the Door Peninsula weather forecast. We'll warm up today into the upper 70s under sunny skies. Northeast wind 5 to 10 miles an hour. Should be a nice clear night tonight. Low temperatures, low 60s with light and variable wind. Tuesday, more sunshine. Temperatures middle 80s. Light and variable wind becoming south 5 to 10 miles an hour in the afternoon. Muggy Tuesday night, partly cloudy. 30% chance of showers after midnight. Lows in the upper 60s. And Wednesday, humid, partly sunny. There's a chance of some showers. High temperatures in the middle 80s. 60 degrees at WDOR. We've got the Bay Lake Fishing Report on the way in just a few minutes. Local news at the bottom of the hour. Right now, it's Skylark and Wildflower.

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3: This is your Door County Fishing Report from Howie's Tackle and Archery in Sturgeon Bay. I'm Lance Levine reporting. Well, it looks like we're in for a pretty decent 4th of July weekend weather-wise. We may have to deal with a stray shower from time to time, but overall, it looks pretty darn nice according to the weather forecast, especially with the wind. The wind is going to be down a little bit is what they say, so get out in the water and enjoy it. This is what we got. Fishing out on the big lake, absolutely on fire still. The latest wind events and storms didn't seem to really affect the fishing in our area at all. Crazy fast action, lots of quick limits being reported on a daily basis. Great time to be on the lake, that's for sure. 80 to 150 feet of water has been the best depth as of late for the Kings. Fishing in the top 60 foot of the water column, I'd say. Some folks are getting some bites down a little bit deeper, but top 60, 70 feet, I would say the reports are coming in at. Flash or fly combination, spoons, plugs, and meat rigs all taking their fair share of fish. You know the fishing's good when every other person that comes to the door has a different favorite bait, and they're all different colors. They say spoons are working the best, and one guy says flies are working the best, and meat rigs are working the best. It's all working. Just get out there at the right time, and you're going to catch fish. It's just a great time to be on the lake right now. With the latest wind direction and for how long it lasted, there's probably a pretty fair opportunity for some shore fishermen also to get in on some of that great salmon action casting off the breakwall, so don't forget about that. Maybe go try that. Casting with spoons like Cleos or crocodiles, tossing out some jigging spoons, all good options for those near shore kings if they're in and around those pierheads. I would have to classify the bass fishing still very, very good as of late. The bass seem to be just real spunky right now, chasing baits around, definitely on the feed. It's kind of nice to see. Shorty tubes, paddle tails, Ned rigs, sleepers, hair and marabou jigs, they're always going to work, like we always say. And with those fish chasing around, spy baits, jerk baits, chatter baits, spinner baits, and even some topwater baits now should be a part of the arsenal, especially with the post spawners chasing like you have been. And if you haven't fished a topwater bait for smallmouth bass on a calm day, you definitely have to do it, because right now you got a few week window for sure for them blowing up on some topwaters. There's nothing like it. The perch fishing reports, well, they've been much better as we figured they would be as the water warms. A few good spots to try. Bay's a little sturgeon, Riley's Bay and Sawyer Harbor, of course, and the Sturgeon Bay Shipping Channel in and out of those marinas and out in front of the edges, out in front on the edges of the shipping channel. Don't be afraid to try some of the deeper water mud, like down around Shooter's Dock, maybe Wright's Cove or out in front of Little Sturgeon. Fathead minnows, crawlers, redworms are the live baits of choice, and of course, casting around small plastics, real great way to catch a bunch of perch. And according to our very own Adam Nye, he talked to a handful of folks in recent days that got into some pretty darn good walleye action as of late, and the reports came from pretty much all different parts of the county. So now the walleye report is added back into our fish report since we heard some decent ones. I don't think it's great by any means, but I think it's pretty darn good according to what he had heard. So he had reports down in the deeper mud, heard of some folks near the shallower reefs down there, also like Mako's or around Vincent. We also had some guys that got in some fish around Henderson's Point and talked to some folks that were jig fishing, trying to get away from the sheephead around Larson's Reef and some of that structure to the north of Sturgeon Bay, all the way up past Sister Bay, kind of looking and seeing active walleyes and fishing around the sheephead, because there's definitely a lot of sheep around, but they did pretty good on those walleyes too. So there's some opportunities for walleyes right now.

0: You just got to fish around the sheep. Thanks again to all the local guides, local fishermen, and visiting fishermen that share information with us so we can provide the most accurate and informative report possible. From Howie's Tackle and Archery in Sturgeon Bay, this has been Lance Levine reporting. Be safe, have fun, good luck fishing, and have a good 4th of July weekend, everybody.
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1: Good morning with WDOR News. I'm Danny Allen. The Dillon Family Foundation, run by former Green Bay Packer A.J. Dillon and his wife Gabrielle, recently contributed a $15,000 donation to the Boys and Girls Club of the Bay and Lakes region. And a matching gift from an anonymous local family foundation helped to double that donation to make it $30,000. These funds help support a teen-led cooking and nutrition program, teaching younger children healthy cooking skills using fresh, locally sourced ingredients from Horseshoe Bay Farms. As the Dillon Family Foundation nears its second anniversary, they continue investing in Door County, having awarded over $102,000 to 16 different area organizations since July of 2020. The Dillons also have released a cookbook featuring some of Gabrielle's recipes, alongside recipes from numerous Door County restaurants. The book is called Dining with the Dillons, a recipe collection, and 100% of the proceeds will support the foundation's mission to combat hunger in Wisconsin communities. The Sturgeon Bay Common Council will have its first July meeting tomorrow night, starting at 6 o'clock in the council chambers of City Hall. On the meeting's agenda, the council will hear a recommendation from the Finance, Purchasing, and Building Committee to approve a memorandum of understanding between the City Fire Department and the Door County Medical Center, and also with Fincantieri Bay Shipbuilding. The committee will also recommend the purchase of a Ford F-600 work truck with a work body and crane for a combined total of $107,688. The council will then consider a zoning map amendment from agricultural to two-family residential for a property on Division Road, and the latter, and will later consider a final planned unit development for that property. That plan would include a condominium development with 34 storage units with optional living space. Again, the meeting begins 6 o'clock Tuesday evening in the council chambers of Sturgeon Bay's City Hall. You can view the proceedings live on cable access channel 988. The Jacksonport Women's Club is working with the Jacksonport Farmers Market to again present their annual Cherry Pie Social event Tuesday from 9 to 1 at Lakeside Park. You can enjoy some pie with ice cream while supporting the Women's Club as they provide scholarships to local high school graduates, park improvements, and equipment for the Jacksonport Fire Department. While enjoying the Cherry Pie Social, you can also peruse the Farmers Market, and the Open Door Bird Sanctuary will conduct a meet and greet there as well with their resident raptors. Farmers Market will also have some live music tomorrow by Tom Fayella. That's the Jacksonport Women's Club annual Cherry Pie Social tomorrow morning at Lakeside Park in Jacksonport. The local nonprofit DoorTran is our area's affordable, accessible, and available transportation provider and assistance program. Anyone interested in learning more about local transportation is invited to their meeting Wednesday afternoon, the quarterly meeting of the Transportation Resource Improvement Partners. That will begin 1 o'clock in Sturgeon Bay's City Hall. DorTran Executive Director Nikki Voigt says that since transportation was identified as one of the area's greatest needs, the group has met regularly to bring transportation stakeholders together. They foster collaboration, resource sharing, and service coordination to address unmet needs and minimize duplication. Working together, the partners can better serve the community more efficiently. To learn more about DorTran or this meeting, you can call Nikki Voigt at 920-743-9999. Again, this quarterly meeting will be this Wednesday, 1 o'clock, at Sturgeon Bay's City Hall. The American Red Cross is currently facing a severe blood shortage as requests from hospitals exceed the available blood supply. This has lowered their nationwide blood supply over the past month, but you'll have a couple of opportunities to help by donating in Sturgeon Bay this week. This Wednesday, there will be a blood drive at the Bayview Lutheran Church on Maple Street from 10:30 until 4:30. Then on Friday, there will be a blood drive at the Hope United Church of Christ at 12th Avenue and Michigan Street from 9 to 2. There are still some time slots available. You can see those by plugging in Sturgeon Bay's zip code of 54235 at the website redcrossblood.org. Or you can make that appointment by calling 1-800-RED-CROSS. You can save a life by donating blood. Coming up on Saturday, the Door County Historical Society will again be hosting its annual Root Beer Festival at Heritage Village, running from 10 a.m. to 3 p.m. This family-friendly event involves history, hands-on activities, live entertainment, and plenty of delicious root beer. Historical Society Executive Director Amy Frank tells us more of what will be happening.
7: We'll have root beer tasting. I think we've got 5 different flavors of root beer that people can do a flight and taste and then vote for their favorite one. Of course, we'll have root beer floats available and cookies. We'll also have a presentation on the history of root beer and kind of how it came to be from a medicinal product to the soft drinks that we drink today. We'll have someone doing a root beer making demonstration. We will have food available for people to purchase, and that's being provided by the Sabor de la Door.
1: This is one of the Door County Historical Society's signature summer fundraisers, supporting its mission and the preservation of Heritage Village itself. While there, you'll also get to enjoy everything that Heritage Village has to offer. Frank details the admission price and some of the root beers you'll be able to enjoy.
7: Kids 17 and under are free. Adults are $10 each, and everyone who comes, whether they pay or they're a kid and they don't pay, gets a free flight of root beer. What's fascinating about doing the root beer flights is the difference in all the different brands of root beer, how different they taste. You don't realize it until you're tasting one right after the other. So we'll have Baumeister, we'll have Brecker. We're also getting 1919, and then there's a couple other new ones that we're going to explore this year as well.
1: As usual, there will also be some freshly baked root beer cookies. It's all happening next Saturday, 10 a.m., this coming Saturday, 10 a.m. to 3 p.m. at Sturgeon Bay's Heritage Village. The first strategy to improve blood cholesterol levels is lifestyle management. Elizabeth Tracy reports.
8: If you've been told you have high LDL cholesterol in your blood, the first place to begin to try to improve it is with diet and exercise. That's according to new guidelines from the American College of Cardiology, and such interventions should begin much earlier than you might imagine. Roger Blumenthal, a cardiologist at Johns Hopkins and head of the committee that wrote the new guidelines, explains.
9: It's important to start behavioral counseling in youth. If indeed a young person, especially after the age of 30, has persistently really high LDLs of greater than 160, or a strong family history of heart disease, or a high estimated long-term risk, that they should certainly consider starting on a medicine sooner rather than later. And it's just like the blood pressure guidelines, which said that if you're above 130 over 80, after 6 months of lifestyle improvements, if you can't get below that, you should seriously consider going on a medicine.
8: Blumenthal says statins are first-line treatment. At Johns Hopkins, I'm Elizabeth Tracy.
1: WDOR News continues with these funeral announcements. Vicki L. Polsine, 68 years old of Sturgeon Bay, passed away with family at her side June 30th. She was born September 6th of 1957 in Algoma, daughter of the late Marlon and Norma Kai. Vicki was a graduate of Southern Door High School with the class of 1975. She attended Northeast Wisconsin Technical College and received an associate's degree in hospitality and tourism management. Vicki was employed for many years at the lodge at Latham Smith in Sturgeon Bay. Visitation is being held today from 3 until 5 p.m. at Forbes Funeral Home and Cremations in Sturgeon Bay. Services will follow at 5, officiated by Chaplain Mark Richards with Unity Hospice. Cremation will take place after the services, and she'll be laid to rest at a later date. That for Vicki L. Polsine, 68, of Sturgeon Bay. Joshua Lane Wallace, 48 years old, of Luxembourg, passed away June 24th. He was born in West Salem, Wisconsin, the son of Jennifer and Carl Wallace. He had been diagnosed with pancreatic cancer. A memorial service and celebration of life will be held Tuesday at the Black Sheep Events Center in New Franken. Visitation will take place from 3 until 6, followed by a time of sharing and service from 6 to 7 p.m. in memory of Joshua Lane Wallace, 48 years old, of Luxembourg. That is the 5:30 edition of Local News, brought to you this morning by Pinecrest Village. Learn more, give a call, 920-746-1280, or stop by Pinecrest Village across from the Sturgeon Bay Cinema at 1241 North 18th Avenue. For WDOR News, I'm Danny Allen.
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1: 58 degrees at WDOR, about 20 minutes before 6 o'clock. Let's check the Door Peninsula weather forecast. Expecting a sunny day today. Temperatures headed toward the upper 70s with northeast wind about 5 to 10 miles an hour. Clear skies tonight, lows in the low 60s with light and variable wind. Tuesday, sunshine, highs in the middle 80s with light and variable wind, becoming south in the afternoon. Muggy Tuesday night, partly cloudy, a 30% chance of showers after midnight, lows in the upper 60s. And Wednesday, humid, partly sunny, a chance of showers, high temperatures reaching the middle 80s. Right now, 58 degrees at WDOR. Nice morning here on the Door Peninsula. We're back into music with Frankie Valli.

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1: From ABC News, I'm Brian Clark. More than 60 million Americans are under flood watches from Ohio to Massachusetts and down to Virginia today. That follows a weekend of extreme weather. Record heat's blamed for more than two dozen deaths in New Jersey over the weekend. ABC's Jim Ryan says that heat is heading to the Carolinas.
2: Millions will try to beat the heat with a box fan or ceiling fan. But the Centers for Disease Control and Prevention says that under some circumstances, that isn't a great idea. If room temperature rises above 90 degrees, according to the CDC, an electric fan can actually elevate the body's core temperature because it stops evaporating your perspiration.
1: President Trump will ring the opening bell at the New York Stock Exchange and NASDAQ today. He'll do it remotely from the Oval Office. It's to mark the start of the so-called Trump accounts, the investment accounts now available for children under 18. The president then departs for a NATO summit. ABC's Selena Wang has a preview.
3: President Trump leaves for the high-stakes NATO summit in Turkey, where he'll meet with world leaders on the wars in Iran and Ukraine. It comes as President Trump has been blasting our allies for not spending enough on their own defense and for refusing to get involved in the war in Iran.
1: The U.S. plays Belgium in a World Cup round of 16 game tonight, and top scorer Folarin Balogun can play after FIFA suspended his ban for a controversial red card. ABC's Sophie Flay has more.
4: Balogun's teammates are relieved, but other teams outraged by FIFA's decision.
5: That's a bad decision.
4: As for Belgium, who will now have to defend against Balogun tonight, their coach is mocking the decision, invoking April Fool's Day, saying, "I didn't know that at the World Cup, the 5th of July is actually the 1st of April."
1: Sources tell ABC President Trump called FIFA's president and asked him to review the matter. There's no indication that led to a change in the decision. 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
1: The man accused of killing conservative influencer Charlie Kirk in Utah last September set to appear in court this week, and microphones and reporters will be allowed.
11: Today will be the beginning of what could be a week-long preliminary hearing, which will be like a mini-trial with evidence and testimony presented for the first time as prosecutors try to show the judge they have enough evidence to try Robinson. And for the first time, Kirk's family members will be in attendance. Alex Stone, ABC News, Provo, Utah.
1: Authorities in California are looking for the great drain robber. It's someone stealing sewer drain covers, as ABC's Luz Pena explains.
12: In the middle of the night, while residents in San Francisco's Bernal Heights neighborhood are sleeping, someone is stealing sewer drain covers. Replacing vent covers can cost about $20. San Francisco Public Works inspectors are walking the neighborhood, and once they find a missing vent, they're placing 30-day notices for homeowners to replace them. Multiple residents confirmed they have filed police reports, but the theft continues. Regarding the suspect, SFPD said no arrests has been made.
1: Australia's prime minister has apologized for making crude comments about Australian pop star and actress Kylie Minogue on a podcast. Prime Minister Anthony Albanese said he apologizes unequivocally for the comments. Several opposition lawmakers had criticized what he said, saying they were disrespectful to women, embarrassing and demeaning of the office. I'm Brian Clark, ABC.
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0: 5 after 6, it is 59 degrees at WDOR in Sturgeon Bay, and we've got a nice sunny morning across the Door Peninsula. Coming up next on WDOR, we've got ABC Sports. We'll play WDOR Trivia, 20 after 6, and local news coming up at 6:30. Right now, taking a look at the Door Peninsula weather forecast. Pretty good day today, sunshine. Temperatures upper 70s, northeast wind 5 to 10 miles an hour. Clear skies through the night tonight. Overnight lows low 60s with light and variable wind. Some sunshine Tuesday, highs in the mid-80s with light and variable wind becoming south 5 to 10 miles an hour in the afternoon. Muggy Tuesday night, partly cloudy. There's a 30% chance of some showers after midnight. Lows in the upper 60s with southwest wind 5 to 10 miles an hour. Wednesday, we'll have some humidity move back into the area. Partly sunny skies, chance of showers in the morning, a chance of showers and thunderstorms in the afternoon with highs in the middle 80s. Southwest wind 10 to 15 miles an hour, chance of rain 50%. Muggy Wednesday night, showers, a chance of thunderstorms, low temperatures middle 60s with a chance of rain up to 90%. Looking ahead to Thursday, humid, showers likely, high temperatures upper 70s with a chance of rain at 60%. And Thursday night, partly cloudy, lows in the lower 60s. Right now, 59 degrees at WDOR in Sturgeon Bay. ABC Sports is coming up next.
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19: The red is paused for the red, white, and blue. Good morning, I'm Jay Reynolds. Team USA returns to action tonight, round 16 matchup with Belgium. Flo Balogun will be playing after all. FIFA yesterday suspending the red card means he's eligible to play tonight. The Americans are thrilled. Belgium's not. ESPN analyst Jeff Cameron.
20: FIFA makes their decision. It is what it is. You know, I just don't like the fact that now everybody hates the U.S. or there's the uproar about that, because that's the U.S. Soccer Federation has nothing to do with it. Although I'm sure they made some appeals and made some, you know, grumblings. But, you know, FIFA is the one that made the decision. They stepped in. So they're the ones that have to answer.
19: FIFA made the decision. ABC News did confirm President Trump reached out to FIFA. World Cup yesterday, England gets past Mexico 3-2. They advance to a quarterfinal matchup against Norway, which beat Brazil 2-1. Erling Haaland with both goals in the win. Ronaldo says he's done after this World Cup. Portugal and Spain tonight in round of 16. Oh, by the way, Neymar says he's done with the Brazilian team. His career's over. Baseball, Marlins pitcher Yuri Perez, perfect through 7. A's end the perfect game in the 8th with a 5-run inning. Marlins ultimately hang on, though, for a 9-8 win. Padres beat the Dodgers 5-2. Manny Machado, 3-run homer in a 4-run 7th. Rockies rally to beat the Giants 7-6. Mets and Braves combine for 11 runs in the 9th inning. Mets get the win 10-9. Yankees fall to the Twins 6-1, New York's 9th loss in the last 10 games.
21: Wins are precious in this league and hard to come by, and you know, we gotta find a way to turn it around.
19: Manager Aaron Boone, New York has gone from a 3-game lead in the division to 4 games back in about a week and a half. Rays get shut out by Houston 2-0. Red Sox 7-5 over the Angels. They've won 8 of 10. Pirates with double-digit runs for the 10th time this season. They beat Washington 11-5. WNBA Fever by 16 over Las Vegas. Indiana now 3-0 without Caitlin Clark this season.
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2: South wind, north wind, deep or shallow water, big fish or little, Washington Island has plenty of variety. 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
3: This is your Door County Fishing Report from Howie's Tackle and Archery in Sturgeon Bay. I'm Lance Levine reporting. Fishing out on the big lake, absolutely on fire still. The latest wind events and storms didn't seem to really affect the fishing in our area at all. Crazy fast action, lots of quick limits being reported on a daily basis. Great time to be on the lake, that's for sure. 80 to 150 feet of water has been the best depth as of late for the Kings. Fishing in the top 60 foot of the water column, I'd say. Some folks are getting some bites down a little bit deeper, but top 60, 70 feet, I would say the reports are coming in at. Flash or fly combination, spoons, plugs, and meat rigs all taking their fair share of fish. You know the fishing's good when every other person that comes to the door has a different favorite bait, and they're all different colors. They say spoons are working the best, and one guy says flies are working the best, and meat rigs are working the best. It's all working. Just get out there at the right time, and you're going to catch fish. It's just a great time to be on a lake right now. With the latest wind direction and for how long it lasted, there's probably a pretty fair opportunity for some shore fishermen also to get in on some of that great salmon action casting off the breakwall, so don't forget about that. Maybe go try that. Casting with spoons like Cleos or crocodiles, tossing out some jigging spoons, all good options for those near shore kings if they're in around those pier heads. I would have to classify the bass fishing still very, very good as of late. The bass seem to be just real spunky right now, chasing baits around. Definitely on the feed. It's kind of nice to see. Shorty tubes, paddle tails, Ned rigs, sleepers, pair of marabou jigs, they're always going to work, like we always say. And with those fish chasing around, spy baits, jerk baits, chatter baits, spinner baits, and even some topwater baits now should be a part of the arsenal, especially with the post-spawners chasing like you have been. And if you haven't fished a topwater bait for smallmouth bass on a calm day, you definitely have to do it, because right now you got a few week window for sure for them blowing up on some topwaters. There's nothing like it. The perch fishing reports, well, they've been much better as we figured they would be as the water warms. A few good spots to try. Bay's a little sturgeon, Riley's Bay and Sawyer Harbor, of course, and the Sturgeon Bay Shipping Channel in and out of those marinas and out in front of the edges, out in front on the edges of the shipping channel. Don't be afraid to try some of the deeper water mud, like down around Shooter's Dock, maybe Wright's Cove or out in front of Little Sturgeon. Fathead minnows, crawlers, red worms are the live baits of choice, and of course, casting around small plastics, real great way to catch a bunch of perch. And according to our very own Adam Nye, he talked to a handful of folks in recent days that got into some pretty darn good walleye action as of late. And the reports came from pretty much all different parts of the county. So now the walleye report is added back into our fish report since we heard some decent ones. I don't think it's great by any means, but I think it's pretty darn good according to what he had heard. So he had reports down in the deeper mud, heard of some folks near the shallower reefs down there, also like Mako's or around Vincent. We also had some guys that got in some fish around Henderson's Point and talked to some folks that were jig fishing, trying to get away from the sheephead around Larson's Reef and some of that structure to the north of Sturgeon Bay all the way up past Sister Bay, kind of looking and seeing active walleyes and fishing around the sheephead, because there's definitely a lot of sheep around, but they did pretty good on those walleyes too. So there's some opportunities for walleyes right now. You just got to fish around the sheep. Thanks again to all the local guides, local fishermen, and visiting fishermen that share information with us so we can provide the most accurate and informative report possible. From Howie's Tackle and Archery in Sturgeon Bay, this has been Lance Levine reporting.
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1: 59 degrees at WDOR in Sturgeon Bay. Birthdays coming up at the top of the hour. Got, five or six birthdays and a couple of anniversaries on our list already today for Monday, July the 6th. If there's someone you'd like to add, just let us know. 920-743-4411 or 920-487-2822. Also, trivia just a few minutes away from that. We'll play trivia at 20 after 6. All you got to do is call in and try to get the question right, and you'll be a winner of a prize from Apple Valley Lanes and Chaser Sports Bar and Grill today. And then bottom of the hour, next check of local news. All that and more coming up here on WDOR in Sturgeon Bay. Weather as we head through the day should be a good one. Sunshine, temperatures upper 70s, northeast wind 5 to 10 miles an hour. Clear skies tonight, lows in the low 60s with light and variable wind. We'll have some sunshine Tuesday, highs in the middle 80s with light and variable wind becoming south 5 to 10 miles an hour in the afternoon. Muggy Tuesday night, partly cloudy, a 30% chance of some showers after midnight, lows in the upper 60s, southwest wind 5 to 10 miles an hour. Humid on Wednesday, partly sunny skies, a chance of showers in the morning, chance of showers and thunderstorms in the afternoon. Temperatures middle 80s with southwest wind 10 to 15 miles an hour. Chance of that rain Wednesday, 50%. Chance of rain up to 90% Wednesday night. Muggy with showers, a chance of thunderstorms, lows in the mid-60s. And Thursday, humid, showers likely, highs in the upper 70s with a 60% chance of rain. Right now, 59 degrees at WDOR. Again, trivia just a couple minutes away. We head into music with Angel of the Morning. It's Merrily Rush in the Turnabouts.

0: Angel of the Morning, Merrily Rush, and the Turnabouts on WDOR in Sturgeon Bay. It's 20 after 6. That means it's time for us to play trivia. Trivia this morning brought to you by Apple Valley Lanes and Chasers Sports Bar and Grill in Sturgeon Bay. I'll be back. I'll tell you about our prizes and more here on WDOR Trivia.
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0: Good morning. It is WDOR Trivia Time. If you'd like to play along this morning, the number is to dial 920-743-4411 or 920-487-2822, and you can play trivia on the radio with me. Our winner, the first caller to get through with the correct answer, wins one 12-inch homemade pizza from Apple Valley Lanes and Chasers, 14th Avenue in Sturgeon Bay. And I'll jump right to the phones. We'll get our game started. Good morning. You're on WDOR Trivia. Hello, are you there? I'm gonna have to move on to the next. I can hear some feedback there. All right, moving on. Good morning. You're on WDOR Trivia.
2: Hello.
0: All right, I got you there. The first caller didn't was shy, maybe. I'm not sure. Who have I got here on the line here this morning?
2: Steve Hansen.
0: Did you have a good 4th of July?
2: Oh, yeah.
0: All right. Can I have you turn your radio down just a hair?
2: Well, I'm just moving away from it.
0: Okay, that works just as well. Are you ready for a game of trivia to start your week off?
2: Sure.
0: Okay. What major business, still in business today, and still a major business, was originally going to be called Relentless?
2: Ooh. Oh, still too close. Relentless. I don't think I'd have any idea.
0: I'll give you a clue. It's probably just more of a general clue. Just a retail store, I guess, would be the best way to put it.
2: Retail.
0: I'm going to need a guess here pretty quick.
2: Yeah. How about JCPenney?
0: Not JCPenney. Good guess, though. Good try.
2: Okay.
0: Now, Steve couldn't get it. Do you have it? We'll see if our next caller does. Good morning. You're on WDOR Trivia.
3: Good morning. This is Jim.
0: Hey, Jim. How's your morning going?
3: It's marvelous. Great day.
0: It is beautiful.
3: It's down a bit, and it's cool. It's great.
0: Well, can you tell me what major retailer was originally going to be called Relentless?
3: I believe it was Amazon.
0: You are correct. And if you go to relentless.com, it'll actually take you to Amazon.
3: Well, I haven't tried that. I'll have to do that.
0: Punch it in your browser. It'll take you right there. Relentless. I think Amazon works better, but I guess if it was Relentless and it would have grown to what it became today, we would say, well, Amazon sounds weird, so we're just accustomed to it. But, yep, that's
3: It used to be that, you know, Chevrolet and Ford and so forth were named for the person who started it, but today they come up with names that I don't quite get the connection.
0: Yeah, maybe it should just be Bezos. Well, Jim, you are our winner this morning. You get a nice pizza from Apple Valley Lanes and Chasers, so I can tell you how you're going to get that as we head through the next couple of minutes or so if you hang on the line.
3: Okay, great. Thank you much.
0: All right, yeah, Jim knew it. The Jeff Bezos, the founder of Amazon, originally wanted to name the company Relentless. And yeah, if you go, I just checked it a little bit ago. If you go to relentless.com, it forwards you right on to Amazon. So they still own the name there. Maybe they'll switch to it again someday. Who knows? So congratulations, Jim. Thanks for calling. Thanks for our trivia players, our game. Thanks especially to Apple Valley Lanes and Chasers. They're on 14th Avenue in Sturgeon Bay, and Jim wins a 12-inch homemade pizza from Apple Valley Lanes and Chasers.
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0: It is 60 degrees, a beautiful sunny start to our day here at WDOR in Sturgeon Bay. Nice cool morning. We'll warm up a little bit up to the upper 70s as we get through the afternoon today, but sunshine throughout, northeast wind 5 to 10 miles an hour. Clear tonight, lows in the low 60s with light and variable wind. Some sunshine Tuesday, temperatures middle 80s with light and variable wind becoming south in the afternoon. Muggy Tuesday night, partly cloudy, 30% chance of showers after midnight, lows in the upper 60s. And Wednesday, we'll get some more humidity coming back into the area midweek. Partly sunny, a chance of showers in the morning, chance of showers and thunderstorms in the afternoon. Temperatures, middle 80s with southwest wind about 10 to 15 miles an hour. Right now, it is 60 at WDOR under a sunny sky, and we've got some music as we head towards 6:30, the bottom of the hour, and we've got local news on the way for you, but we're going to stir it up a little bit with Johnny Nash.

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1: 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The Dillon Family Foundation, run by former Packer A.J. Dillon and his wife Gabrielle, recently contributed a $15,000 donation to the Boys and Girls Club of the Bay and Lakes region, and a matching gift from an anonymous local family foundation helped double that donation to $30,000. These funds will help support a teen-led cooking and nutrition program, teaching younger children healthy cooking skills using fresh, locally sourced ingredients from Horseshoe Bay Farms. As the Dillon Family Foundation nears its second anniversary, they continue investing in Door County, having awarded over $102,000 to 16 different area organizations since July of 2024. The Dillons have just released a cookbook featuring some of Gabrielle's recipes, alongside recipes from numerous Door County restaurants. The book is titled Dining with the Dillons, a Recipe Collection, and 100% of the proceeds will support the foundation's mission to combat hunger in Wisconsin communities. The Sturgeon Bay Common Council will have its first July meeting tomorrow evening, starting at 6 o'clock in the council chambers at City Hall. On this meeting's agenda, the council will hear a recommendation from the Finance, Purchasing, and Building Committee to approve a memorandum of understanding between the City Fire Department and the Door County Medical Center, and also with Fincantieri Bay Shipbuilding. The committee will also recommend the purchase of a Ford F600 work truck with a work body and crane for a combined total of $107,000. The council will consider a zoning map amendment for agricultural to two-family residential for a property on Division Road, and they will later consider a final planned unit development for that property. That plan would include a condominium development with 34 storage units with optional living space. Again, this meeting starts at 6 p.m. tomorrow in the council chambers at Sturgeon Bay City Hall, and you can view the proceedings live on cable access channel 988. The American Red Cross is currently facing a severe blood shortage as requests from hospitals exceed the available supply of blood. This has lowered their nationwide blood supply over the past month, but you'll have two opportunities to help by donating in Sturgeon Bay this week. This Wednesday, there will be a blood drive at the Bayview Lutheran Church on Maple Street from 10:30 a.m. to 4:30 p.m. Then this Friday, there will be a blood drive at the Hope United Church of Christ at 12th Avenue and Michigan Street. That'll be from 9 a.m. to 2 p.m. There are still some time slots available, and you can see those by plugging in Sturgeon Bay's zip code 54235 at the website redcrossblood.org, or you can make that appointment by calling 1-800-RED-CROSS. You can save a life just by donating blood. The local nonprofit DoorTran is this area's affordable, accessible, and available transportation provider and assistance program. Anyone interested in learning more about local transportation is invited to their meeting this Wednesday afternoon, the quarterly meeting of the Transportation Resource Improvement Partners. That will begin at 1 p.m. in Sturgeon Bay City Hall. DoorTran Executive Director Nikki Voigt says that since transportation was identified as one of this area's greatest needs, this group has met regularly to bring transportation stakeholders together. They foster collaboration, resource sharing, and service coordination to address unmet needs and minimize duplication. Working together, the partners can better serve the community more effectively. To learn more about Dortran or this meeting, you can call Nikki Voigt at 920-743-9999. Again, this quarterly meeting will be this Wednesday at 1 p.m. in Sturgeon Bay's City Hall. This next Saturday, the Door County Historical Society will again be hosting its annual Root Beer Festival at Heritage Village from 10 a.m. to 3 p.m. This family-friendly event involves history, hands-on activities, live entertainment, and plenty of delicious root beer. Historical Society Executive Director Amy Frank tells us more of what will be happening.
4: We'll have root beer tasting. I think we've got 5 different flavors of root beer that people can do a flight and taste and then vote for their favorite one. Of course, we'll have root beer floats available and cookies. We'll also have a presentation on the history of root beer and kind of how it came to be from a medicinal product to the soft drinks that we drink today. We'll have someone doing a root beer making demonstration. We will have food available for people to purchase, and that's being provided by the Sabor de la Dor.
1: This is one of the Door County Historical Society's signature summer fundraisers, supporting its mission and the preservation of Heritage Village itself. While there, you'll also get to enjoy everything that Heritage Village has to offer. Frank details the admission price and some of the root beers you'll be able to enjoy.
4: Kids 17 and under are free. Adults are $10 each. And everyone who comes, whether they pay or they're a kid and they don't pay, gets a free flight of root beer. What's fascinating about doing the root beer flights is the difference in all the different brands of root beer, how different they taste. You don't realize it until you're tasting one right after the other. So we'll have Baumeister, we'll have Brecker. We're also getting 1919, and then there's a couple other new ones that we're going to explore this year as well.
1: As usual, there will also be freshly baked root beer cookies. That's all this next Saturday from 10 a.m. to 3 p.m. at Sturgeon Bay's Heritage Village. The Jacksonport Women's Club is working with the Jacksonport Farmers Market to again present their annual Cherry Pie Social event tomorrow from 9 a.m. to 1 p.m. at Lakeside Park. You can enjoy some pie with ice cream while supporting the Women's Club as they provide scholarships to local high school graduates, park improvements, and equipment for the Jacksonport Fire Department. While enjoying the Cherry Pie Social, you can also peruse the Farmers Market, and the Open Door Bird Sanctuary will be conducting a meet and greet there as well with their resident raptors. The Farmers Market will also have live music tomorrow by Tom Faiela. That's the Jacksonport Women's Club annual Cherry Pie Social tomorrow morning in Lakeside Park. The first strategy to improve blood cholesterol levels is lifestyle management. Elizabeth Tracy from Johns Hopkins discusses this in today's medical report.
5: If you've been told you have high LDL cholesterol in your blood, the first place to begin to try to improve it is with diet and exercise. That's according to new guidelines from the American College of Cardiology, and such interventions should begin much earlier than you might imagine. Roger Blumenthal, a cardiologist at Johns Hopkins and head of the committee that wrote the new guidelines, explains.
6: It's important to start behavioral counseling in youth. If indeed a young person, especially after the age of 30, has persistently really high LDLs of greater than 160, or a strong family history of heart disease, or a high estimated long-term risk, that they should certainly consider starting on a medicine sooner rather than later. And it's just like the blood pressure guidelines, which said that if you're above 130 over 80, after 6 months of lifestyle improvements, if you can't get below that, you should seriously consider going on a medicine.
5: Blumenthal says statins are first-line treatment. At Johns Hopkins, I'm Elizabeth Tracy.
1: And coming up later this morning, we will have today's WDOR Daily Talk Show. That starts at 10:25 a.m. And today on the talk show, our host Danny Allen will be speaking with a representative from Sunshine Resources of Door County. 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That's Sunshine Resources of Door County. They'll be our guest on today's upcoming WDOR Daily Talk Show. And we will be right back with today's funeral listing right after this message.
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1: And now your WDOR local news continues with today's funeral report. Vicki L. Polsine, age 68, of Sturgeon Bay, passed away with her family by her side on June 30th. She was born September 6, 1957, in Algoma, daughter of the late Marlon and Norma Kay. Vicki was a graduate of Southern Door High School with the class of 1975. She attended Northeast Wisconsin Tech College and received an associate's degree in hospitality and tourism management. Vicki was employed for many years at the lodge at Letham Smith in Sturgeon Bay. Visitation will be held today from 3 to 5 p.m. at Forbes Funeral Home in Sturgeon Bay. Funeral service will follow at 5 p.m., officiated by Chaplain Mark Richards with Unity Hospice. Cremation will take place after the services, and Vicki will be laid to rest at a later date. Again, that's today's service for Vicki L. Polsine, 68, of Sturgeon Bay. And Paula Oakdale, age 88, of Sister Bay, passed away Friday, July 3rd, at home. She was born April 28, 1944, in Sturgeon Bay, the daughter of the late Richard and Anita Nebel. Paula graduated from Sturgeon Bay High School in 1962. She received her undergraduate degree in art history from Lawrence University, where she met Roger Oakdale. They were married September 10, 1966, in Sister Bay. There will be a visitation and a memorial service held Wednesday, this Wednesday, July 8th, at Hewens Funeral Home in Sturgeon Bay. That will be from 1 to 3 p.m. Again, that's in the recent passing of Paula Oakdale, 88, of Sister Bay. And moving on to Kewaunee County, Joshua Lane Wallace, age 48, of Luxembourg, passed away June 24th. Born in West Salem, Wisconsin, son of Jennifer and Carl Wallace, Joshua pursued his passion for athletics and academics, earning his undergraduate degree in marketing and finance from the University of Wisconsin La Crosse, before completing his Master's of Science in Kinesiology and Sports Management at Southern Illinois University. Joshua is employed as a principal business intelligence consultant at Contada, a California-based software company. Joshua found his true home in Luxembourg, where he created a life centered on the things he loved most. After his pancreatic cancer diagnosis, Joshua faced life's challenges with remarkable strength, courage, and determination, inspiring those around him every step of the way. A memorial service and a celebration of Joshua's life will be held this Tuesday, tomorrow, July 7th, at the Black Sheep Event Center in New Franken. Visitation will take place from 3 to 6 p.m., followed by a time of sharing of memories and a service from 6 to 7 p.m. McMahon's Funeral Home of Luxembourg is assisting the family. Again, that's in the recent passing of Joshua Lane Wallace, age 48, of Luxembourg. And this has been your Monday 6:30 edition of WDOR Local News. This has been Paul Wanish reporting. 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And it's also brought to you by the Door County Co-op True Value and Country Store.
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8: 60 degrees, and we've got sunshine here at WDOR in Sturgeon Bay. Temperatures warming to afternoon highs of around the upper 70s. Northeast wind 5 to 10 miles an hour. Should be a nice clear night tonight. Lows in the low 60s with light and variable wind. More sunshine tomorrow. Temperatures middle 80s for our highs with light and variable wind. Tuesday night, muggy and partly cloudy. 30% chance of some showers after midnight. Lows in the upper 60s. Wednesday, humid, partly sunny. A chance of showers in the morning. Then a chance of showers and thunderstorms in the afternoon. Temperatures middle 80s with southwest wind 10 to 15 miles an hour and a 50% chance of rain. And Wednesday night, muggy with showers. A chance of thunderstorms. Lows in the middle 60s. Right now, it is 60 degrees and sunny at WDOR in Sturgeon Bay, joined again by WDOR News Director Paul Wanish. Good morning.
1: Good morning, Danny. How was your big weekend?
8: It was pretty good. It did the usual kind of thing we've done for 4th of July for a long time. Head up to Bailey's Harbor, take in the parade and some of the festivities throughout the day, then spent the rest of the day at Horseshoe Bay at the beach.
1: Oh, very nice. It was probably a beautiful day at the beach.
8: It was. And the interesting thing about the weekend, I thought, was the forecast was kind of, it wasn't great. Looking at Thursday and Friday, kind of reading what the weekend was possibly going to be like, but everything kind of changed and turned into a beautiful weekend.
1: If anyone was planning for the weekend by looking at the forecast, they were probably pleasantly surprised, I'm sure, because I was expecting rain, spots of rain here and there, and it was just gorgeous the whole weekend.
8: It was. It was beautiful. And then took in the fireworks at Sturgeon Bay on Saturday night. I should mention that, too.
1: And I'm sure they lasted extra long, being the 250th.
8: Yep. It was a good show. Lots of people out at Sunset Park. That was a pretty good crowd.
1: Okay. Yeah. And you know what? I think it was Saturday night. My wife and I got home and we turned off the air conditioning and opened the windows. It felt cool again Saturday night.
8: Yeah, the humidity got out of the area, which was refreshing after that oppressive. It definitely is. It's not just the heat, it's the humidity. And
1: right.
8: If you can get rid of that, that changes everything.
1: Yeah, well, it definitely felt a bit more manageable Saturday night.
8: So I think everybody that was visiting our area, and maybe still, there's still a lot of people that get a few extra days off and get to hang around Door County for a few more days for their fourth holiday. So I think everybody appreciated the way the forecast changed.
1: Yeah, I hope so. Yeah, I was pleasantly surprised.
8: And let's see, what else happened over the 4th? It was busy. I know traffic heading north. Any day you were trying to head north was interesting. Yesterday heading south is always interesting if it's the 5th of July on a Sunday.
1: Yeah, I expected it, but I was still shocked at the line of cars, constant line of cars heading south.
8: I was shocked at some of the impatientness, might be the best way to put it, on Saturday as I was driving north to Bailey's Harbor. There were some, I guess rude would be a pleasant way to put it, people out there that just, you know, couldn't wait to get 20 feet in front of you.
1: Right.
8: Stuck there.
1: Are you like me and you find that the people ahead of you are too slow and the people behind you are going too fast?
8: Yeah, that's the case. And you just got to you go with the flow, and wherever you're not going to get a whole lot of chances. And you passing that one car, what are you going to say? 15 seconds
1: exactly.
8: At the end of your trip? It's not worth it.
1: And you're raising the risk of because you never know what kind of traffic is coming the other way.
8: I got passed coming out of the roundabout by the YMCA here in Sturgeon Bay. And I'm not in the roundabout, which is fine, but coming out of it where it all merges together. And the guy,
1: right.
8: He leaned on his horn. As I was in the left lane, he was in the right. So he's supposed to yield to me.
1: He's supposed to yield as he's merging into your lane.
8: But he leaned on the horn, and he had a license plate, which most people would already probably have a vision in their mind of which state he was from.
1: It wasn't West Virginia, was it?
8: It was not. I think we could figure it out. But yeah, and he was driving a Mercedes on top of it, which I don't think he would have wanted to crash into my vehicle.
1: Exactly. Yeah.
8: And be at fault for it on top of it. So.
1: Yeah. Yeah, there's a lot of anxiety this weekend.
8: Yes, but I mean, for the most part, that was the only person I ran into that...
1: You didn't run into
8: them. Well, that's true, yes. Yeah. Almost ran into.
1: You experienced.
8: Yes. Other than that, most of my encounters with people were very pleasant.
1: Oh, good. Yeah, it turned out to be, like I said, the weather was pleasant, and I didn't really see much road rage or county rage or much like that, and stuff like that. I think a lot of people had a great weekend.
8: I think so, too. Glad to have it. It seems like it got 4th of July got here in a hurry.
1: It was here awfully quick. Yeah, June just flew by.
8: And now we've got Door County. Well, you got Belgian Days first. The Door County Fair's on the way. I don't think there's the Aloha anymore, unless they're bringing it back again. I'm not sure if that's coming back. But you think of all the different events that come through. There's something happening every weekend.
1: There's something every weekend. That's right.
8: So get on out and enjoy it. Of course, the other big story over the weekend was the big Taylor Swift, Travis Kelce wedding.
1: Oh, did that happen?
8: I believe so, yeah. Okay. Did you miss that?
1: I stayed away from national news for the weekend. I kind of stayed, my attention was on Door County.
8: It was kind of comical. I don't know.
1: Okay.
8: But there were some fun things, some fun facts with it. First of all, Paul McCartney played I Want to Hold Your Hand live for whoever was there, and it was the first time he had played the song since 1964 at a live show.
1: Wow,
8: which
1: really?
8: Is shocking to me that yeah. he wouldn't at all the concerts Paul McCartney put on that you wouldn't bust out that kind of classic.
1: You would think so, yeah, huh? That's news to me that he hasn't played it since when, like decades ago?
8: It says, let's see, Rolling Stone, which is a shell of its former self, had the story, first time he performed it live as a solo or as a Beatle since September 20th, 1964.
1: Wow.
8: That's amazing.
1: Yeah, it is. So to have him pull it out at your wedding, I would say that's an honor.
8: Yeah, pretty neat. And just, I was thinking about Paul McCartney. He's 84 years old.
1: Right.
8: Still going out there, doing his thing. I guess the Rolling Stones are too. All these acts are still out there performing in their 80s, these major, major acts.
1: That is amazing.
8: And, if you would have asked them when they were in their peak, they never would have imagined this, I don't think.
1: If you'd asked them, Paul McCartney in the 60s, guess what you're going to be doing in 2026?
8: Yeah, performing at somebody's wedding.
1: Yeah. Taylor Swift, who's that?
8: There were some other weddings that have happened at Madison Square Garden over the years. I'm sure you maybe, since you didn't follow this story at all, you probably didn't hear about any of these.
1: No.
8: So Sly Stone was the first person to get married at Madison Square Garden.
1: Really? The first?
8: He married model and actress Kathy Silva in 1974.
1: And I believe Sly Stone just passed away this past year.
8: I think you're right now that you say that. But and he performed some songs after that. And they let kind of normal people buy tickets and come in and partake in it. So it was kind of pretty neat.
1: Wow.
8: I imagine 23,000 people came in and viewed that. And let's see, Geraldo Rivera was the best man, I guess.
1: At Sly Stone's?
8: Yeah, that's what it says here in the article I skimmed here.
1: Wow.
8: So, and then there was a major, like a mass wedding that took place where over 2,000 people were married in 1982, the Unification Church, which I think there's some interesting background there.
1: Okay.
8: 2,075 couples were married kind of all at once in a mass ceremony.
1: Wow. Okay.
8: Which, that'd be an interesting way to get married. And then, of course, Macho Man Randy Savage and Miss Elizabeth were married at SummerSlam in 1991. But married, that one's in quotation marks because they had already been married for several years before it, but they put on a show for a match made in heaven.
1: Macho Man put on a show?
8: I know.
1: Wow, okay.
8: So
1: a wedding show, apparently.
8: This is the list of people that Taylor Swift and Travis Kelce are joining.
1: That is amazing. I've never really heard much about it. I didn't know it was a thing, having your wedding at Madison Square Garden. But it's funny, over the weekend, I did hear the phrase MSG a lot, and I was assuming people were talking about nutrition and food additives and stuff like that. And I'm like, wait a minute, MSG, that's Madison Square Garden.
8: Yeah.
1: I haven't heard that acronym until just recently.
8: Have you ever been there?
1: I've been outside. I've never been in.
8: I've never been in either. I've heard it's a really neat place to see a concert.
1: Oh, I would think so, yeah.
8: So that's on, one of the... The bucket list of venues I'd like to get into. I'd take a basketball game or a hockey game, anything that it'd be just neat to get in.
1: It's a historic venue for sure.
8: And it's the second Madison Square Garden. I think the first one, I want to say it burned down or was at a different location or something. This isn't the original one.
1: Oh, really? Okay.
8: Yeah, there's some interesting history there.
1: I'm not totally knowledgeable of the Madison Square Garden history, but now I'm going to start calling it MSG.
8: Right, yeah.
1: Just to confuse all the nutritionists.
8: Fit right in with all of that. and you think if you had all of the, I guess not all of the resources, and Taylor Swift could have do whatever she wants to do as far as a wedding, you would think Madison Square Garden wouldn't necessarily be the first choice.
1: No, No, I think it's an interesting choice. But then again, if she wants to put on a big show that all the media channels are going to be covering, that'd be a good place to do it.
8: That's true. It was truly a spectacle. Even though very little information was known or even released, they created a media storm.
1: Right. I think I'm trying to think back in my lifetime. What is the biggest wedding I remember being like a huge worldwide sensation? It was probably Prince Charles and Princess Diana.
8: Yep. I was going to say the
1: royal
8: wedding.
1: Early 80s.
8: Yep, that was a big deal.
1: I think that was like 1980 or 82 or something, but I was a kid, but I remember it being a huge deal.
8: But William and Kate, that was a big one too. The other, now he's Prince, well, he was a prince already before, wasn't he?
1: Sure.
8: But that was a big deal, what, like 15, 20 years ago, whenever that was?
1: Yep, that sounds about right. And yeah, but otherwise, I think the biggest one in my lifetime, until now, maybe, I don't know, if the Taylor Swift wedding is bigger than the Princess Di and Prince Charles.
8: Yeah.
1: It's not a royal wedding, but I guess you might call it American royalty.
8: Sure.
1: Something like that. So yeah, somehow I missed all that news over the weekend. I was in a hammock on Eagle Harbor. I wasn't...
8: That's a better place to be than to be following the celebrity gossip.
1: Right.
8: Sure.
1: I kept my nose out of my phone.
8: I did see another interesting story. This is just this morning. I wasn't digging into this all weekend. But 11,000 drivers in California got a letter from the DMV saying that they needed to come in and retake their exam because irregularities were found in their test results. They have their driver's license. They were informed they passed the test, and they've been driving, some of them, for about a year. But they have to come in and retake the test within 30 days or risk losing their licenses.
1: Oh, my gosh.
8: So the state of California used some sort of AI. They're using AI tools to go over things and clean things up. And it doesn't give them any information. It's like a letter with just a couple of lines. Irregularities were found in your test results. You got to come back and do it again.
1: You know what? If I got that in the mail today, I'd be a little upset.
8: I would be more than a little upset.
1: Yeah.
8: I would be wary that you're getting scammed or there's something fishy for sure.
1: Yeah, I'd be making some phone calls, making sure this isn't a scam or is this for real? Yeah.
8: Yeah, and I feel like, you know, if they told you passed and you've had your license, let's see if I can skim and find the dates here. These are people that took their knowledge test, the electronic knowledge test, between July of 2025 and April of 2026 that are within those 11,000 drivers. So, yes, they've been, in this case, some of them on the roads for exactly a year or so.
1: Sure. Yeah. Yeah. How else do you go about it? I'd say just grandfather them in and say, okay, we made a mistake and move on.
8: Well, I want to know what's the problem? Does it look like there was cheating involved? Does it look like they were told they passed and they actually failed? What's the problem? I want to know what exactly was found.
1: I want to know how much cheating happens in the driving exam.
8: How would you cheat?
1: I don't know.
8: You write the answers on your hand. It's all done on the computer now, I think.
1: Right, exactly.
8: The written test. I took it in, that was when driver's ed was in school still.
1: Yes.
8: And I think it was a Scantron kind of test, like a, you know, the...
1: Will you fill in the oval?
8: Fill in the bubbles, and
1: yep,
8: then they run it through the machine and...
1: Yeah, I think that's how I took it as well. But it was part of the summer when I was in high school in Green Bay. It was part of it was a summer class you had to take.
8: And schools don't offer that really anymore. Not around here, at least, as part of the school system. You've got to go through private companies and
1: sure,
8: do all that.
1: Yep. It's different nowadays.
8: Yeah, and I thought it worked pretty well. I'm sure it wasn't cheap, and insurance probably had to be a whole lot for schools to take care of doing all that.
1: Yeah, I don't know how. I would assume now it's all done through a private business.
8: Yeah, my son, who has his temps now, we've just gone through the initial part of that, and he's just, you know, he's got to wait now till he turns 16 and practice driving and do the behind the wheel thing with an instructor. But yeah,
1: yep, that it's a brave person, the instructor that goes out with these 16-year-old kids to take them driving for the first time.
8: Well, when I was going through it, the instructor had his own set of pedals on his side of the vehicle as well. And I don't know if he had a steering wheel. I'm trying to remember if he had a wheel too, but he could take over. Yeah, he must have had a wheel. Could take over at any time if something happened.
1: I do remember that they had a brake pedal on their side, which kind of scared me because I'm thinking, boy, I hope he doesn't slam the brakes when I don't see something coming.
8: Right.
1: Also, I remember in Green Bay, it was called Driving on the Range. And it was a big parking lot somewhere where you could practice driving in this parking lot with the instructors. And the instructor there had a brake pedal on the other side as well.
8: That makes a lot of sense, though. Before you get out on the open road, let's see how you do in just a wide open parking lot.
1: In a parking lot with orange traffic cones. And that's where you kind of learned how to gauge your turning of the wheel, you know, maneuvering through obstacle courses and stuff, and then practicing parallel parking, which was a huge deal.
8: Yeah, it's always one of those things people are terrified of until they get used to it, I guess might be the better way to put it.
1: I think you learn just by doing it numerous times.
8: Yeah, so you get better at it.
1: Oh, yeah.
8: Now cars do it themselves, a lot of these newer ones.
1: Yeah, do you trust that?
8: I've never had one that does it, so I'm not sure. Right. I haven't had the opportunity to trust it.
1: It'll take a while for me to trust that kind of stuff.
8: Yeah, are you liable if your auto parallel parking smashes into another car?
1: I think if it's your car, you're still going to be found liable,
8: yeah.
1: I think.
8: Yeah, that's the way it works.
1: Yeah, well, we'll see what happens. It'll be interesting to see that first case in court.
8: Got a good list of local birthdays.
1: Okay.
8: Happy birthday today, Robert Young. Also the birthday, a couple of Marchants on the list, Matthew and Jessica Marchant. No, I'm not sure if it's twins or cousins or whatever it might be. Could be. Happy birthday, Emmett Rauer, and the birthday of Lincoln Schneider in Algoma. And a couple of wedding anniversaries, Andy and Shannon Elberts, and Connie and Brad Hale. That's our list. Next check of birthdays comes up just before 12 noon. It is 61 degrees at WDOR and WDOR-FM, Sturgeon Bay, Wisconsin. It's 7 o'clock time for ABC News.
9: From ABC News, I'm Brian Clark. President Trump will ring the stock exchange opening bell from the Oval Office today. It'll be to mark the start of the so-called Trump accounts, the new tax advantage investment accounts. Then he makes a crucial overseas trip, says ABC Stephen Portnoy in Washington.
10: Tonight, the president will fly in the new Air Force One overseas for the first time, heading to a two-day NATO summit in Turkey. The White House says the president will continue pressing European leaders to spend more of their own money on defense as Trump considers a further drawdown of U.S. troops based in Europe. While in Ankara, he'll also meet with Ukrainian President Volodymyr Zelensky, who's seeking more American Patriot missile interceptors to fend off Russian attacks.
9: And those Russian attacks have ramped up. Ukrainian officials say at least 18 people were killed in overnight strikes, 12 of them in the capital, Kyiv. The president may have also showed his influence on the World Cup. Sources confirm he spoke with FIFA's president leading up to FIFA's Sunday decision to allow the USA's top goal scorer, Vlaaren Balogun, to play in tonight's round of 16 game against Belgium. ESPN analyst Hercules Gomez is a former U.S. national team member.
11: FIFA's not admitting they made a mistake. They're not admitting that the referee on the field made a mistake and gave the player a red card when it shouldn't have been a red card. The red card hasn't been rescinded. What's going on here is they're suspending the suspension.
9: Other countries, including Belgium, have objected. More than 60 million people in the Northeast under a flood watch as extreme heat moves into the Carolinas. It was deadly over the weekend. And ABC's Jim Ryan says the first signs of trouble are muscle spasms and cramps.
12: Heat exhaustion brings heavy sweating and dizziness. Stay in the heat and confusion can set in.
13: That confusion could be a symptom of heat stroke, which is an emergency. That is the time to call 911 or get someone to emergent care immediately without delay.
12: ABC News medical contributor Dr. Alok Patel. On average, extreme heat kills twice as many Americans every year as the next deadliest weather threat.
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9: The man accused of killing conservative influencer Charlie Kirk last year is set to appear in front of a judge today.
17: For the first time in this case, Charlie Kirk's parents and his wife Erica will attend today's hearing in what's expected to be like a mini trial that could last all week. Prosecutors will be laying out parts of their case with evidence and testimony to prove to a judge they have probable cause to move forward to trial. 10 months after allegedly shooting and killing Charlie Kirk, Tyler Robinson still has not entered a plea. Today, he will begin to hear the case against him. Alex Stone, ABC News, Provo, Utah.
9: The Wayne County, Ohio sheriff said three people, including an officer, were killed in a shooting. The suspect was also killed. Authorities say it happened during a disturbance in Rittman, southwest of Akron in Wayne County. Authorities say the officers immediately started taking fire as they arrived. A group of proclaimed white nationalists marched through Washington, D.C. during the weekend's July 4th celebrations. Now a cabinet member is responding.
18: Hundreds of people participated in the march, covering their faces and wearing hats featuring the logo of the Patriot Front. The group was heard chanting the words, "Reclaim America." When President Trump's Interior Secretary Doug Burgum was asked about the march, he cited the First Amendment. Now, the Anti-Defamation League says the Patriot Front is responsible for most of the white supremacist propaganda distributed in the U.S.
9: It's ABC's Karen Hua. I'm Brian Clark, ABC News.
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8: 61 degrees and sunshine at WDOR in Sturgeon Bay. A sunny day throughout today. High temperatures, upper 70s with northeast wind 5 to 10 miles an hour. Clear skies tonight. Lows in the low 60s overnight. Light and variable wind. More sunshine Tuesday. High temperatures reaching the middle 80s tomorrow with light and variable wind becoming south 5 to 10 miles an hour in the afternoon. Tuesday night, muggy and partly cloudy. There's a 30% chance of showers after midnight. Lows in the upper 60s with southwest wind 5 to 10 miles an hour. We'll have some humidity move back into the area on Wednesday. Partly sunny, a chance of showers in the morning, a chance of showers and thunderstorms Wednesday afternoon. High temps in the middle 80s with southwest wind 10 to 15 miles an hour. Chance of rain is 50% on Wednesday. Wednesday night, muggy with showers and a chance of thunderstorms. Lows in the middle 60s. Chance of rain 90%. And Thursday, humid. Showers are likely. Highs in the upper 70s with a 60% chance of rain. 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ABC Sports is next on WDOR.
21: The red is paused for the red, white, and blue. Good morning, I'm Jay Reynolds. Team USA returns to action tonight. Round 16 matchup with Belgium. Flo Balogun will be playing after all FIFA yesterday suspending the red card. Means he's eligible to play tonight. The Americans are thrilled. Belgium's not. ESPN analyst Jeff Cameron.
22: FIFA makes their decision. It is what it is. You know, I just don't like the fact that now everybody hates the U.S. or there's the uproar about that, because that's the U.S. Soccer Federation has nothing to do with it. Although I'm sure they made some appeals and made some, you know, grumblings, but you know, FIFA is the one that made the decision. They stepped in, so they're the ones that have to answer.
21: FIFA made the decision. ABC News did confirm President Trump reached out to FIFA. World Cup yesterday, England gets past Mexico 3-2. They advance to a quarterfinal matchup against Norway, which beat Brazil 2-1. Erling Haaland with both goals in the win. Ronaldo says he's done after this World Cup. Portugal and Spain tonight in round of 16. Oh, by the way, Neymar says he's done with the Brazilian team. His career's over. Baseball, Marlins pitcher Yuri Perez, perfect through 7. A's end the perfect game in the eighth with a five-run inning. Marlins ultimately hang on, though, for a 9-8 win. Padres beat the Dodgers 5-2. Manny Machado, three-run homer and a four-run seventh. Rockies rallied to beat the Giants 7-6. Mets and Braves combined for 11 runs in the ninth inning. Mets get the win 10-9. Yankees fall to the Twins 6-1, New York's ninth loss in the last 10 games.
3: Wins are precious in this league and hard to come by, and you know, we gotta find a way to turn it around.
21: Manager Aaron Boone, New York has gone from a three-game lead in the division to four games back in about a week and a half. Rays get shut out by Houston 2-0. Red Sox 7-5 over the Angels. They've won 8 of 10. Pirates with double-digit runs for the 10th time this season. They beat Washington 11-5. WNBA Fever by 16 over Las Vegas. Indiana now 3-0 without Caitlin Clark this season.
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23: 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I'm Matt Kelly. The holiday weekend took a tragic turn in Lake Geneva.
24: Three children drowned and six adults and one child were rescued Friday afternoon when the boat they were aboard capsized on Geneva Lake as storm

0: Security officials say ICE made 39 arrests statewide, while Madison police say local officers were not involved. UW-Madison police are looking for new leads in a 44-year-old cold case.
1: It was July 2nd of 1982 when 23-year-old Donna Meraz was fatally stabbed while walking home from her job at a downtown restaurant. Police say the UW-Madison student and Walworth County native was attacked on a sidewalk behind Camp Randall Stadium. UW police say they continue to work with state and federal law enforcement, but despite extensive investigations, the case remains unsolved and investigators have not been able to identify a motive. They're urging anyone with information in Meraz's murder, no matter how small, to come forward. In Madison, Robin Colbert, Wisconsin Radio Network.
0: The UW-Madison police contract with automated license plate reader operator Flock Safety expired last month and will not be renewed. Those cameras capture license plates and vehicle details, sharing information through Flock's law enforcement network. A UWPD statement says the technology has enhanced safety and security, but concerns about privacy and conflicts with city policy prompted a search for a new vendor. This is Wisconsin Radio Network.
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0: 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Deer harvest quotas and guidelines are now in place for this fall's hunting seasons.
5: The Wisconsin Natural Resources Board has approved 272,720 bonus antlerless harvest authorizations to be available for purchase beginning August 17th. Those permits are in addition to free antlerless tags offered in farmland zones. Harvest opportunities will vary by deer management unit based on local populations and management goals. Bonus permits will be available statewide except in one northern management unit. Hunters can purchase permits through the state's Go Wild licensing system. 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
0: The iconic clock tower of the Lincoln County Courthouse in Merrill is undergoing major restoration. The courthouse, which opened 123 years ago, remains one of Merrill's most recognizable landmarks and continues to serve as the county's courthouse. The clock tower has undergone several repairs over the years, but a recent $99,000 grant will fund the latest restoration project. This is Wisconsin Radio Network.
6: Sixty-two degrees and sunny at WDOR in Sturgeon Bay. 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
6: 62, sunny at WDOR, high temperatures today upper 70s, northeast wind 5 to 10 miles an hour. Clear tonight, lows in the low 60s with light and variable wind. We'll have some sunshine Tuesday, highs reaching the middle 80s with light and variable wind becoming south in the afternoon. Muggy Tuesday night, partly cloudy, 30% chance of showers after midnight, lows in the upper 60s, southwest wind 5 to 10 miles an hour. Humid Wednesday, partly sunny, a chance of showers in the morning, then a chance of showers and thunderstorms in the afternoon. Temperatures reaching the middle 80s with southwest wind 10 to 15 miles an hour. Chance of rain 50%. And muggy Wednesday night showers. A chance of thunderstorms, lows in the middle 60s. It is 62 degrees and sunny at WDOR. 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
0: With WDOR Sports, I'm Danny Allen, starting with the Door County Baseball League. Sister Bay beat Egg Harbor Sunday 7-2. Sam Forkert pitched 8 strong innings, striking out 10 and scattering 5 hits for the win. The Bay scored 4 in the first and 3 more in the third. Griffin Cole had 3 hits, 2 runs batted in. Sawyer Johnson and Bubba Laughlin had 2 hits each for Sister Bay. Cody Giesman homered for Egg Harbor. Bailey's Harbor knocked off West Jacksonport 9-4. The A's had a 7-1 lead heading into the fifth before West Jacksonport started to battle back. Aaron Bry went 7 innings for the win. Danny Lodell closed it out. Owen Danhausen had 3 hits and 2 runs batted in. Bryce Pulzak had a pair, and Isaac Bodwin had 3 runs batted in for Bailey's Harbor. West Jacksonport's Peyton Keene had a 4-hit day, and Luke Steeves had 3, but not enough for the Ports yesterday. Maplewood pounded Institute 16-0. Nolan Wagner homered and drove in 4 on a 2-hit day. Gavin Brady, Cordell Draves, and Jaden Diller all had 2 hits each for Maplewood. The Cubs managed to get 9 hits on the day, 2 each from Nick Peterson, Sam Zerbel, Robbie Pullman, and Quinn Schramm, but couldn't bring any of them across the plate in the 16-0 loss. And on Washington Island, a battle at the top of the standings. It's all locked up now as the Islanders gave Kohlberg their first loss of the season, beating the Braves 8-5. Washington Island used a 7-run second inning on their way to the win. Ben Geiger had 3 hits. Ray McDonald, Matt Foss, and Cam Mineo all had 2. So here's what the standings look like. Tied at the top, Washington Island and Kohlberg, they're each 7-1, followed by Sister Bay at 6-2. Then Bailey's Harbor right now has that fourth spot locked up with a 4-4 record. Maplewood and West Jacksonport are each 3-5. Egg Harbor is 2-6, and Institute winless 0-8 at the bottom of the standings. Next week's games have Sister Bay at Institute, Bailey's Harbor at Kohlberg, West Jacksonport at Washington Island, and Maplewood is at Egg Harbor. Arizona starter Eduardo Rodriguez had been dominating for 6 innings when Jake Bowers smacked a 2-run home run, putting the Brewers up to stay in Sunday's 3-2 win on the road. Lefty Drew Rahm got the victory in relief, striking out the only batter he faced yesterday. Milwaukee took the series 2-1. Shane Drohan gets the start tonight. It's the first of a 5-game series with the St. Louis Cardinals, including a doubleheader tomorrow. Pre-game coverage begins 6:10 tonight. First pitch 6:45, a game you can hear on 93.9 FM. WDOR. Elsewhere in the NL Central, the Pirates over the Nationals 11-5. The Reds got past the Orioles 3-2. Cubs over the Cardinals 6-4. In minor league baseball, the Timber Rattlers shut out Peoria yesterday 4-0. After a season in Indiana with the Pacers, former Marquette star Cam Jones has been signed by the Milwaukee Bucks. Jones will be on a 2-way contract. He's expected to spend most of his next season with the Wisconsin Herd in the NBA G League. However, he'll have an opportunity as the Bucks work to build a roster after trading Giannis Antetokounmpo. Jones played 37 games with the Pacers last year, scoring 4.4 points per game. And the Bucks, in some summer play, lost in California Classic Sunday 89-69. Brandon Boston Jr. scored 18 to lead Milwaukee. That's what we have on WDOR Sports. Brewers baseball on the air tonight. The Brewers opening up a series with the St. Louis Cardinals. Pregame coverage at 6:10. 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WDOR. 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
0: 62 and sunny at WDOR. A sunny day today. Temperatures reaching the upper 70s. Northeast wind 5 to 10 miles an hour. Clear skies tonight. Lows in the low 60s with light and variable wind. And tomorrow, kind of like today, sunshine, a little bit warmer. Temperatures reaching the mid 80s on Tuesday with light and variable wind. Muggy Tuesday night, partly cloudy, 30% chance of showers after midnight, lows in the upper 60s. Right now, 62. We've got another check of local news coming up at the bottom of the hour. We've got some music in between with REM. It's Man on the Moon.

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1: ABC Entertainment News.
0: Minions and Monsters mustered up $60 million at the box office, way below the $80 million that had been projected for the family film over the extended holiday weekend. It marks the lowest opening for the spin-off Minions series and for the larger Despicable Me universe.
2: What are you, some sort of old man toy?
3: What?
0: Toy Story 5, meanwhile, notched the number 2 slot with $31 million in its third week of release.
4: You cannot give up on me.
0: And Supergirl slid to third place, raking in $9.6 million. That's a 74% drop-off from its debut last weekend. Speaking of the box office, the low-budget horror hit Obsession has now surpassed $400 million in ticket sales. It was made for less than $1 million.
5: Yo, Adrian! Adrian!
0: And happy birthday to Rocky Balboa himself. Sylvester Stallone is turning 80 today. Mike Dubusky, ABC News.
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1: Well, good morning again, Danny. You know, we had just unbelievably beautiful weather over the holiday weekend, and I'm looking out the weather window right now. I see more blue skies and sunshine. Are we going to have another perfect day today?
3: Yeah, today and tomorrow look to be beautiful days on the Door Peninsula. Sunshine today, temperatures upper 70s, northeast wind 5 to 10 miles an hour. Clear skies through the night tonight, lows in the low 60s overnight and tomorrow. Pretty much a carbon copy, other than our temperature warming up into the middle 80s. On Tuesday. We don't need to talk about Wednesday yet, but there is the possibility of some rain coming in the middle of the week.
1: Okay, thanks for the heads up, Danny. And now moving on to your WDOR local news. The Dillon Family Foundation, run by former Packer A.J. Dillon and his wife Gabrielle, recently contributed a $15,000 donation to the Boys and Girls Club of the Bay and Lakes region, and a matching gift from an anonymous local family foundation helped double that donation to $30,000. These funds will help support a teen-led cooking and nutrition program, teaching younger children healthy cooking skills using fresh, locally sourced ingredients from Horseshoe Bay Farms. As the Dillon Family Foundation nears its second anniversary, they continue investing in Door County, having awarded over $102,000 to 16 different area organizations since July of 2024. The Dillons also just released a cookbook featuring some of Gabrielle's recipes alongside recipes from numerous Door County restaurants. The book is titled Dining with the Dillons, a Recipe Collection, and 100% of the proceeds will support the foundation's mission to combat hunger in Wisconsin communities. The American Red Cross is currently facing a severe blood shortage as requests from hospitals exceed the available supply of blood. This has lowered their nationwide blood supply over the past month, but you'll have two opportunities to help by donating in Sturgeon Bay this week. This Wednesday, there will be a blood drive at the Bayview Lutheran Church on Maple Street from 10:30 a.m. to 4:30 p.m. Then this Friday, there will be a blood drive at the Hope United Church of Christ at 12th Avenue and Michigan Street. That'll be from 9 a.m. to 2 p.m. There are still time slots available, and you can see those by plugging in Sturgeon Bay's zip code 54235 at the website redcrossblood.org. Or you can make that appointment by calling 1-800-RED-CROSS. You can save a life just by donating blood. This next Saturday, the Door County Historical Society will again be hosting its annual Root Beer Festival at Heritage Village from 10 a.m. to 3 p.m. This family-friendly event involves history, hands-on activities, live entertainment, and plenty of delicious root beer. Historical Society Executive Director Amy Frank tells us more of what will be happening.
4: We'll have root beer tasting. I think we've got 5 different flavors of root beer that people can do a flight and taste and then vote for their favorite one. Of course, we'll have root beer floats available and cookies. We'll also have a presentation on the history of root beer and kind of how it came to be from a medicinal product to the soft drinks that we drink today. We'll have someone doing a root beer making demonstration. We will have food available for people to purchase, and that's being provided by the Sabor de la Dor.
1: This is one of the Dorconi Historical Society's signature summer fundraisers, supporting its mission and the preservation of Heritage Village itself. While there, you can get to enjoy everything that Heritage Village has to offer. Frank details the admission price and some of the root beers you'll be able to enjoy.
4: Kids 17 and under are free. Adults are $10 each. And everyone who comes, whether they pay or they're a kid and they don't pay, gets a free flight of root beer. What's fascinating about doing the root beer flights is the difference in all the different brands of root beer, how different they taste. You don't realize it until you're tasting one right after the other. So we'll have Baumeister, we'll have Brecker. We're also getting 1919, and then there's a couple other new ones that we're going to explore this year as well.
1: As usual, there will also be freshly baked root beer cookies. That's all this next Saturday from 10 a.m. to 3 p.m. at Sturgeon Bay's Heritage Village. The Jacksonport Women's Club is working with the Jacksonport Farmers Market to again present their annual Cherry Pie Social event. That'll be tomorrow morning from 9 a.m. until 1 p.m. at Lakeside Park. You can enjoy some pie with ice cream while supporting the Women's Club as they provide scholarships to local high school graduates, park improvements, and equipment for the Jacksonport Fire Department. While enjoying the Cherry Pie Social, you can also peruse the Farmers Market, and the Open Door Bird Sanctuary will be conducting a meet and greet there as well with their resident raptors. The Farmers Market will also have live music. That's the Jacksonport Women's Club annual Cherry Pie Social tomorrow morning in Lakeside Park. And we will be right back with more local news right after this message.
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1: And now your WDOR local news continues. The Sturgeon Bay Common Council will have its first July meeting tomorrow evening, starting at 6 o'clock in the council chambers at City Hall. On this meeting's agenda, the council will hear a recommendation from the Finance, Purchasing, and Building Committee to approve a memorandum of understanding between the City Fire Department and the Door County Medical Center, and also with Fincantieri Bay Shipbuilding. The committee will also recommend the purchase of a Ford F600 work truck with a work body and crane for a combined total of $107,000. The council will consider a zoning map amendment from agricultural to two-family residential for a property on Division Road, and they will later consider a final planned unit development for that property. That plan would include a condominium development with 34 storage units with optional living space. Again, that meeting starts at 6 p.m. tomorrow in the council chambers at City Hall, and you can view the proceedings live on cable access channel 988. The local nonprofit DoorTran is this area's affordable, accessible, and available transportation provider and assistance program. Anyone interested in learning more about local transportation is invited to their meeting this Wednesday afternoon, the quarterly meeting of the Transportation Resource Improvement Partners. That will begin at 1 p.m. in Sturgeon Bay's City Hall. DoorTran Executive Director Nikki Voigt says that since transportation was identified as one of this area's greatest needs, this group has met regularly to bring transportation stakeholders together. They foster collaboration, resource sharing, and service coordination to address unmet needs and minimize duplication. Working together, the partners can better serve the community more effectively. To learn more about DoorTran or this meeting, you can call Nikki Voigt at 920-743-9999. Again, this quarterly meeting will be this Wednesday at 1 p.m. in Sturgeon Bay's City Hall. The first strategy to improve blood cholesterol levels is lifestyle management. Elizabeth Tracy from Johns Hopkins discusses this further in today's medical report.
5: If you've been told you have high LDL cholesterol in your blood, the first place to begin to try to improve it is with diet and exercise. That's according to new guidelines from the American College of Cardiology, and such interventions should begin much earlier than you might imagine. Roger Blumenthal, a cardiologist at Johns Hopkins and head of the committee that wrote the new guidelines, explains.
6: It's important to start behavioral counseling in youth. If indeed a young person, especially after the age of 30, has persistently really high LDLs of greater than 160, or a strong family history of heart disease, or a high estimated long-term risk, that they should certainly consider starting on a medicine sooner rather than later. And it's just like the blood pressure guidelines, which said that if you're above 130 over 80, after 6 months of lifestyle improvements, if you can't get below that, you should seriously consider going on a medicine.
5: Blumenthal says statins are first-line treatment. At Johns Hopkins, I'm Elizabeth Tracy.
1: And coming up a little later this morning, we will have today's WDOR Daily Talk Show. That will start at 10:25 a.m. Today on the talk show, our scheduled guest will be a representative from Sunshine Resources of Door County. They'll be here telling us about some of their plans for the upcoming year at Sunshine Resources, and they will be taking your calls and questions live on the air. That's Sunshine Resources of Door County. They'll be our guest on today's upcoming WDOR Daily Talk Show. And we will be right back with today's funeral listing right after this message from Sonny's Italian Kitchen and Pizzeria.
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1: And now your WDOR local news concludes with today's funeral report. Vicki L. Polsine, age 68, of Sturgeon Bay, passed away with family by her side June 30th. She was born September 6, 1957, in Algoma, daughter of the late Marlon and Norma Kay. Vicki was a graduate of Southern Door High School with the class of 1975. She attended Northeast Wisconsin Technical College and received an associate's degree in hospitality and tourism management. Vicki was employed for many years at the Lodge at Lethem Smith in Sturgeon Bay. Visitation will be held today from 3 to 5 p.m. at Forbes Funeral Home in Sturgeon Bay. Funeral service will follow at 5 p.m., officiated by Chaplain Mark Richards with Unity Hospice. Cremation will take place after the service, and Vicki will be laid to rest at a later date. Again, that's today's service for Vicki L. Polsine, 68, of Sturgeon Bay. And Paula Oakdale, age 88, of Sister Bay, passed away Friday, July 3rd at her home. She was born April 28, 1944, in Sturgeon Bay, the daughter of the late Richard and Anita Nebel. Paula graduated from Sturgeon Bay High School in 1962. She received her undergraduate degree in art history from Lawrence University, where she met Roger Oakdale. They were married September 10, 1966, in Sister Bay. There will be a visitation and memorial service held this Wednesday, the 8th, at Hewins Funeral Home. That'll be from 1 to 3 p.m. Again, that's the service for Paula Oakdale, age 88, of Sister Bay. And moving on to Kewaunee County, Joshua Lane Wallace, age 48, of Luxembourg, passed away June 24th. He was born in West Salem, Wisconsin, son of Jennifer and Carl Wallace. Joshua pursued his passion for athletics and academics, earning his undergraduate degree in marketing and finance from the University of Wisconsin-La Crosse before completing his Master's of Science in Kinesiology and Sports Management at Southern Illinois University. Joshua was employed as a principal business intelligence consultant at Cantata, a California-based software company. After his pancreatic cancer diagnosis, Joshua faced life's challenges with remarkable strength, courage, and determination, inspiring those around him every step of the way. A memorial service and celebration of Joshua's life will be held tomorrow at the Black Sheep Event Center in New Franken. Visitation will take place from 3 to 6 p.m., followed by a time of sharing of memories and a service from 6 to 7. McMahon's Funeral Home of Luxembourg is assisting the family of Joshua Lane Wallace, age 48, of Luxembourg. And this has been your Monday, 7:30 edition of WDOR Local News. This has been Paul Wanish reporting. 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So as the cost of energy rises, let a Wi-Fi thermostat from Wolf Brothers keep your heating bills in check. 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
3: Good morning with WDOR Sports. I'm Danny Allen, starting off with the Door County Baseball League. Sister Bay beat Egg Harbor yesterday 7-2. Sam Forkert pitched 8 strong innings, striking out 10 and scattering 5 hits for the win. The Bay scored 4 in the first, 3 more in the third. Griffin Cole had 3 hits, 2 runs batted in. Sawyer Johnson and Bubba Laughlin each had 2 for Sister Bay. Cody Giesman homered for Egg Harbor. Bailey's Harbor knocked off West Jacksonport 9-4. The A's had a 7-1 lead heading into the fifth inning before West Jacksonport started to battle back. Aaron Bry went 7 innings for the win. Danny Lodl closed it out. Owen Danhausen had 3 hits and 2 runs batted in. Bryce Pulzak had 2, and Isaac Bodwin had 3 runs batted in for Bailey's Harbor. West Jacksonport's Peyton Keene had a 4-hit day, and Luke Steves had 3, but not enough, as the A's beat the Ports 9-4. Maplewood pounded Institute 16-0. Nolan Wagner homered and drove in 4 on a 2-hit day. Gavin Brady, Cordell Draves, and Jaden Diller all had 2 hits for Maplewood. The Cubs managed to get 9 hits on the day, 2 each from Nick Peterson, Sam Zerbel, Robbie Pullman, and Quinn Schramm, but couldn't bring any of them across the plate in the 16-0 loss. And on Washington Island, the Islanders gave Kolberg their first loss of the season and knotted up the standings at the top of the DCL, beating the Braves 8-5. Washington Island used a 7-run second inning on their way to the win. Ben Geiger had 3 hits. Ray McDonald, Matt Foss, and Cam Mineo all had 2. Standings have Washington Island and Kolberg at the top at 7-1, followed by Sister Bay at 6-2. Then we have Bailey's Harbor at 4-4, Maplewood and West Jacksonport at 3-5, Egg Harbor is 2-6 at Institute, winless at 0-8. This week's games coming up next Sunday, all games at 1:30, Sister Bay at Institute, Bailey's Harbor at Kolberg, West Jacksonport is at Washington Island, and Maplewood is at Egg Harbor. Arizona starter Eduardo Rodriguez had been dominating for 6 innings when the Brewers' Jake Bowers hit a 2-run home run, blasting the Brewers on front on Sunday's 3-2 win on the road. Lefty Drew Rahm got the win in relief, striking out the only batter he faced. Milwaukee took the series 2-1. Shane Drohan gets the start tonight in the first of a 5-game series in St. Louis. Pre-game coverage begins at 6:10 with first pitch at 6:45, a game you can hear tonight on 93.9 FM WDOR. Elsewhere in the NL Central, the Pirates beat the Nationals 11-5, Reds over the Orioles 3-2, Cubs beat the Cardinals 6-4. Minor League Baseball, the Timber Rattlers beat Peoria 4-0. In NBA news, after a season in Indiana, former Marquette star Cam Jones has been signed by the Milwaukee Bucks. Jones will be on a two-way contract. He's expected to spend most of next season with the Wisconsin Herd in the NBA's G League. However, he'll have an opportunity as the Bucks work to rebuild a roster after trading Giannis Antetokounmpo. Jones played 37 games with the Pacers last season, scoring 4.4 points per game. Bucks also were in California Classic play yesterday, getting pounded by Sacramento 89-69. Brandon Boston Jr. scored 18 to lead the Bucks. That's what we have on WDOR Sports. Coming up tonight, Milwaukee Brewers baseball. The Brewers and the St. Louis Cardinals opening up a 5-game series. 6:10 airtime, 6:45 first pitch on 93.9 FM. 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
1: From ABC News, I'm Brian Clark. Extreme heat over the weekend was blamed for at least 25 deaths in New Jersey, and now the heat's given way in the Northeast to heavy rains. 40 million people are under a flood watch, says ABC meteorologist Ginger Z.
2: A lot of people needed rain, but flood watches now from Virginia and North Carolina up through Pittsburgh, Pennsylvania, and over to Hartford and even New Bedford. Rhode Island is in a flood watch as well, New York City.
1: The severe weather also complicated holiday travel, says ABC's Matt Rivers in New York.
3: Overnight, more than 1,000 flight cancellations, with thousands more delayed. This as a Delta plane in Chicago reportedly struck by fireworks Saturday.
4: A tower which set a firework hit our plane, Delta 1076.
3: Delta saying the flight safely landed and taxied to the gate.
1: Air travel also complicated last night at Boston's Logan Airport because of a jet fueling system outage that led the FAA to implement a ground stop. The problem's been resolved. President Trump will fly overseas for the first time on the new Air Force One jet donated by Bahrain. His destination, Turkey, for the NATO summit, says ABC Stephen Portnoy.
5: The president has aired his anger at the NATO partners for not taking part in the Iran war effort. He's even said he wouldn't be heading to the summit this week were it not being hosted by his friend, Turkish President Recep Tayyip Erdogan. In an effort to smooth things over, NATO's Secretary General has pointed to what he calls the Trump Trillion, the additional money Europe has recently pumped into its own defense. The White House says the president will continue urging more of that spending as he considers further drawdowns of the longstanding U.S. troop presence in Europe.
1: The president will also meet with the leaders of Syria and Ukraine as Russia continues its bombardment of Ukraine. Overnight strikes killed 18 people. Today in Utah, Charlie Kirk's widow and his parents will be in court with the man accused of killing the conservative influencer. It's the start of a mini-hearing to determine if Tyler Robinson will face trial for Kirk's death last year. You're listening to ABC News.
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1: The U.S. plays Belgium tonight in Seattle for a spot in the World Cup quarterfinals, and the USA's top World Cup goal scorer, Phelan Balogun, will be allowed to play after a one-game ban was suspended. ABC's Will Reeve explains what happened.
8: Following the controversial call, Balogun saying the contact was unintentional and that he accepted the decision. But suddenly, on Sunday, news that Balogun was in. ABC News sources confirming reports that President Trump had called FIFA President Gianni Infantino to review the matter. President Trump posting online Sunday, "Thank you to FIFA for doing what was right and reversing a great injustice."
1: Weekend fireworks led to mishaps in some areas, says ABC's Allison Kosick.
9: In Southern California, a car catching fire after fireworks exploded outside this home in Chino, killing a woman and injuring 3 others. In Provo, Utah, fireworks sparking a large brush fire near Slate Canyon. Mishaps even during professional shows. Fire breaking out on the Brooklyn Bridge during the Macy's fireworks show in New York.
1: A large fire in West Virginia continues to engulf a warehouse. The governor's declared a state of emergency for parts of Wood County. Governor Patrick Morrissey says,
10: "The local officials are doing incredible work. There's collaboration across the board because people know that the goal is to learn as much as possible, inform the public, and focus on putting the fire out."
1: I'm Brian Clark, ABC News.
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0: 5 after 8, 66 degrees at WDOR, sunshine in Sturgeon Bay. 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
0: 66 degrees. We've got sunshine at WDOR in Sturgeon Bay. Sunshine through the day today. Temperatures upper 70s for our highs. Northeast wind 5 to 10 miles an hour. Clear tonight. Lows in the low 60s with light and variable wind. We'll have some sunshine Tuesday with highs in the middle 80s with light and variable wind becoming south later in the day. Muggy Tuesday night. Partly cloudy. 30% chance of showers after midnight. Lows upper 60s. Humid Wednesday. Partly sunny. Chance of showers in the morning. Then a chance of showers and thunderstorms in the afternoon. Highs middle 80s. Southwest wind 10 to 15 miles an hour with a 50% chance of rain. And Wednesday night, muggy with showers, a chance of thunderstorms, lows in the middle 60s. 66 degrees at WDOR, sunshine in Sturgeon Bay. 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We've got some music for you. We got Bingo, of course, coming up on AM 910 at 8:30. Right now, though, Alanis Morissette, it's Hand in My Pocket.

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0: fishing contest in the country. The 44th annual Kewaunee Door County Salmon Tournament is July 10th through the 19th. 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
1: Good morning with today's WDOR Community Bulletin Board. I'm Danny Allen. Tonight, Spike and April play at Ephraim's Harborside Park. That will be from 6 until 8 o'clock. The Jacksonport Farmers Market is every Tuesday at Lakeside Park, right on Highway 57 in downtown Jacksonport. That runs from 9 a.m. to 1 p.m. through October. Tuesday evening from 6 until 7:30, Door County well monitoring results will be shared at a presentation at the Collins Learning Center at Crossroads at Big Creek. The public is invited to attend this free forum to discuss the findings of the ongoing well program that began in 2019. Join a naturalist-led hike at Wandering Wednesday at Crossroads at Big Creek in Sturgeon Bay, 1:30 Wednesday afternoon. Meet at the Collins Learning Center. Registration is open. Registration is not required. The hike is free and open to the public Wednesday at Crossroads. Also Wednesday at 1 o'clock, learn about the geology of the Niagara Escarpment at the Sister Bay Liberty Grove Library with local geologist Allison House. The Sturgeon Bay Yacht Club's Wind Down Wednesday this week features the music of Cool Bay Jazz. They'll play 5 o'clock Wednesday evening. Sister Bay's Concert in the Park Wednesday at 6 o'clock at Waterfront Park is Kyle Megna and the Monsoons. Wednesday's Harmony by the Bay Concert in Sturgeon Bay. It's Bad Mother Truckers, 7 o'clock at Martin Park in Sturgeon Bay. And on Thursday, Paige Wietek of the Door County Land Trust will give a talk on birds at the Collins Learning Center. That's at Crossroads at Big Creek at 2 o'clock. 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
9: 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It's time for Dortran Bingo on WDOR. This is Blackout Bingo, and that means every number on your card must be called before you can be a winner. When all of the numbers on your card have been called, call us at WDOR 920-743-4411 or 920-487-2822 to verify your card. The first winner to have their card verified will end the game. All other winners will then have 10 minutes to call and verify their cards. You must have the last number called to be a winner, and one winner per card. There can be a maximum of three winners. Prizes include a $20 certificate for Jandu's BP Express, a certificate for a 16-inch two-topping pizza from Sonny's Italian Kitchen and Pizzeria of Sturgeon Bay, and a $20 certificate from the Sister Bay Piggly Wiggly. Let's play bingo on WDOR.
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0: And we've reached the portion of our game now where we'll call numbers until we get a winner. 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

0: 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Again, you need all of the numbers covered on your card to be a winner on Blackout Bingo today. 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
0: And we do have our first winner on Dortran Blackout Bingo on WDOR. We're working on a possible second winner, possibility of three winners. And again, if you have all the numbers covered on your card, give a call 920-743-4411 or 920-487-2822. 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
2: Companies and individuals will be able to contribute funds to these accounts to grow throughout the child's life.
3: Later today, the president travels to Turkey for a two-day NATO summit where defense spending among NATO members is just one of many tensions that could be at play. ABC's Britt Clennett has more from the foreign desk.
4: Diplomats among NATO nations, they say that leaders, they are weighing fresh pledges of these, you know, advanced air defense systems and a multi-year support framework. But, you know, some allies have been slow to follow through and deliver on those earlier promises. So there's real uncertainty about how far they'll go this time.
3: That also includes support for Ukraine, still targeted by Russian attacks. 18 people were killed overnight. President Trump is scheduled to meet with Ukrainian President Volodymyr Zelensky. Today in Provo, Utah, Tyler Robinson will appear in front of a judge for evidence and testimony. He is suspected of killing Charlie Kirk last year. ABC's Alex Stone has details.
5: 10 months after Tyler Robinson allegedly shot and killed Charlie Kirk during a speech at Utah Valley University, only a few miles north of the courthouse here, today Robinson is set to have his preliminary hearing. It'll be like a mini trial, and it's expected to last all week as prosecutors try to prove to a judge they have enough evidence to take the case to trial. For the first time, evidence and testimony will be presented against Robinson, and for the first time, Charlie Kirk's parents and his wife Erica will attend court. Alex Stone, ABC News, Provo, Utah.
3: The U.S. takes on Belgium in Seattle at 5 Eastern in a round of 16 game at the World Cup. 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
3: The funeral procession for Iran's supreme leader continues today as many in the crowd call for revenge against the U.S. and Israel. ABC's James Longman has details from the foreign desk.
9: Much of the country has closed down and hundreds of thousands of Iranians have poured into the streets to mourn Ayatollah Ali Khamenei, who was killed back in February by the U.S. and Israeli airstrikes. Some in the crowds have held signs calling for President Trump and Prime Minister Netanyahu to be killed in revenge. A banner with the president's face on it has been stretched along a bridge for the crowd to throw stones at.
3: The Trump administration over the weekend continued efforts to change or alter exhibits at several prominent museums, says ABC's Sophie Flay.
10: The report, released by the White House Domestic Policy Council, claims the Smithsonian cannot be trusted to tell America's story honestly. The report singles out the National Museum of American History, saying it would benefit most Americans if the Smithsonian's flagship history museum had a label at every entrance that reads, "Warning, the exhibits in this museum were prepared by people who don't want you to love your country."
3: Critics say the administration is trying to whitewash history. Someone stealing sewer drain covers from residents of the Bermall Heights neighborhood of San Francisco. Victims are learning they're responsible for the $20 replacement cost. Ruth Hidalgo lives there and says she wants to know why the covers are the target.
11: For somebody to continually do it and then hit every house on the whole hill, what's going on?
3: Police are looking into the theft. I'm Brian Clark.
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0: It is 5 after 9 and 70 degrees at WDOR and WDOR-FM in Sturgeon Bay. 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
0: 5 after 9, 70 degrees at WDOR in Sturgeon Bay. A sunny day today, temperatures high, upper 70s for our highs. Northeast wind 5 to 10 miles an hour. Clear through the night tonight, lows overnight low 60s with light and variable wind. More sunshine tomorrow, highs in the middle 80s with light and variable wind becoming south in the afternoon. Muggy Tuesday night, partly cloudy with a 30% chance of showers after midnight, lows in the upper 60s. Humid Wednesday, partly sunny, a chance of showers in the morning, then a chance of showers and thunderstorms in the afternoon, highs in the middle 80s. Southwest wind 10 to 15 miles an hour with a 50% chance of rain and 90% chance of rain Wednesday night. Muggy, showers, a chance of thunderstorms, lows in the middle 60s. 70 at WDOR. We've got some sunshine. 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We head back into music now with Phil Collins. It's another day in paradise.

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0: Good loving from the Grateful Dead on WDOR in Sturgeon Bay, where we're up to 72 degrees. Let's tell you about weather. Nice sunny day today. Temperatures upper 70s. Northeast wind 5 to 10 miles an hour. Clear through the night tonight. Lows in the low 60s with light and variable wind. Tuesday, some sunshine. Temperatures middle 80s with light and variable wind becoming south 5 to 10 in the afternoon. Muggy Tuesday night, partly cloudy. 30% chance of showers after midnight. Lows in the upper 60s. Southwest wind 5 to 10 miles an hour. And humid on Wednesday, partly sunny, some showers in the morning, chance of showers and thunderstorms in the afternoon, highs in the middle 80s. 72 degrees at WDOR. We've got more music coming up after this.
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1: From ABC News, I'm Brian Clark. The U.S. plays Belgium tonight for a spot in the World Cup quarterfinals, and USA leading scorer Flo Balogun will be able to play. He was presumed to be out of the game after receiving a controversial red card in the USA's last game, but President Trump says he made a call to FIFA President Gianni Infantino.
2: How do you penalize him for a game that hasn't been played yet? It's very unfair. You can't do that. So, yes, I asked for a review by FIFA.
1: And FIFA says it has suspended the red card for 1 year. Belgium's federation says it wants more clarification from FIFA on its decision to allow Balogun to play. The president was speaking hours before he flies to Turkey for the NATO summit, where the war in Ukraine will again be a key topic. Over the weekend, the president spoke by phone with Russia's Vladimir Putin.
2: He wants to end it, and Ukraine wants to end it, and we're in talks, and we'll see if we can get it ended. It's a terrible thing.
1: But overnight, Russia did continue to attack Ukraine. At least 21 people were killed in strikes, including 12 in the capital, Kyiv. Microsoft says it's cutting 4,800 jobs, with the changes concentrated on its Xbox video game platform. The Xbox CEO says the company's laying off 1,600 workers today and will transition 4 gaming studios to new management. Microsoft says these roles are not being replaced by AI, but that AI is changing how work is done. The man accused of killing conservative activist Charlie Kirk last September in Utah is set to appear in front of a judge today for evidence and testimony against him. ABC's Alex Stone is at the courthouse in Provo, Utah.
3: Charlie Kirk's widow, Erica, has fought to have full media coverage of the case. Today will be the beginning of what could be a week-long preliminary hearing, which will be like a mini-trial with evidence and testimony presented for the first time as prosecutors try to show the judge they have enough evidence to try Robinson. And for the first time, Kirk's family members will be in attendance.
1: Brian Clark, ABC News.
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1: Authorities in Hallandale Beach, Florida say a 2-year-old died after being left in a hot car Sunday. The heat is being blamed for more than 24 deaths in New Jersey over the weekend. That heat now shifting to the Carolinas. And ABC's Jim Ryan has more.
9: Millions will try to beat the heat with a box fan or ceiling fan. But the Centers for Disease Control and Prevention says that under some circumstances, that isn't a great idea. If room temperature rises above 90 degrees, according to the CDC, an electric fan can actually elevate the body's core temperature because it stops evaporating your perspiration.
1: Authorities in Southern California say a man's been arrested for involuntary manslaughter after a woman died and 3 people were hurt in a fireworks explosion. It happened during 4th of July celebrations in Chino. The blast also engulfed a car in flames. New technologies targeting lead-footed and reckless drivers.
10: Virginia now allows cameras in crosswalks and stop signs, a bill by State Senator Angelia Williams-Graves.
11: They will turn on when they sense the car approaching and not slowing down. The goal is for people to obey the rules of the road.
10: Virginia is also first in the nation to put a device in the vehicle of chronic speeders. Go over the speed limit, the brakes are applied. A mother who lost her son to a speeding crash says this would have saved him. Wayne Cabot, ABC News.
1: Brian Clark, ABC News.
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0: Five after 10, it is 73 degrees, and we've got some sunshine at WDOR and WDOR-FM in Sturgeon Bay. 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
0: Sunshine, 73 degrees, a sunny day with temperatures reaching the upper 70s this afternoon, northeast wind 5 to 10 miles an hour. Clear tonight, lows in the low 60s with light and variable wind. Some sunshine Tuesday, temperatures in the mid 80s with light and variable wind becoming south. Muggy Tuesday night, partly cloudy, 30% chance of showers after midnight, lows in the upper 60s. Southwest wind 5 to 10 miles an hour. Humid Wednesday, partly sunny, a chance of showers in the morning, then a chance of showers and thunderstorms in the afternoon, temperatures mid 80s, chance of rain 50%. Muggy Wednesday night, showers and a chance of thunderstorms, lows in the mid-60s with a 90% chance of rain. And humid Thursday, showers likely, high temperatures in the upper 70s with a 60% chance of rain. Right now, 73, and we've got sunshine at WDOR. 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
18: It is now time for your Monday mid-morning edition of WDOR Local News. 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
18: And now, your WDOR local news. An emergency call was made from a boater on Lake Michigan Friday morning reporting that he saw a plane crash into the lake. The call came at 9:10 a.m. reporting that the crash occurred approximately 2.5 miles out from the shoreline in the Lily Bay area, straight east of Sturgeon Bay. Sturgeon Bay Fire Chief Kalen Montevideo details which agencies were involved in the search, but no plane was found.
20: We did deploy our Marine unit with the on-duty firefighters. I believe Door County Sheriff's Department, a short time later, deployed their Marine unit. Coast Guard was out there, and eventually a Coast Guard helicopter as well. We did find some insulation that more appeared to be maybe construction insulation in the area. So really unsure exactly what the caller had seen when they made the call. The call is handled by the sheriff's office. It is their call and ultimately made the decision to cancel any further searching.
18: Door County Sheriff's Lieutenant Brad Shortreed explains the only items found on the water and the further information they received from the FFA, which led them to stop the search.
21: We were unable to find any debris or anything like that. We did locate some styrofoam out there with some silver backing, but we confirmed it was construction styrofoam. FFA was contacted, and they had nothing on radar for that morning over that area besides some commercial that was too high for anything that came down. Coast Guard helicopter also did a grid search of the area and found no signs of any plane crash or anything like that. So after a couple hour search, we were able to confirm and clear the scene.
18: Fire Chief Montevideo shared how other boaters in the area did not witness any sign of the incident, and what the caller saw remains a mystery.
20: We had a couple fishermen that had gone through that area right prior to our call coming in, you know, that did not notice anything of that nature. So there was a lot of fishing going on in that area and no other reports. So, yeah, I don't know exactly what the caller might have seen in the area.
18: After almost 2 hours, the search was called off. Lieutenant Shortreed reports that after the search, the caller's report was deemed unfounded. The Dillon Family Foundation, run by former Packer A.J. Dillon and his wife Gabrielle, recently contributed a $15,000 donation to the Boys and Girls Club of the Bay and Lakes region, and a matching grant from an anonymous local family foundation helped double that donation to $30,000. These funds will help support a teen-led cooking and nutrition program, teaching younger children healthy cooking skills using fresh, locally sourced ingredients from Horseshoe Bay Farms. As the Dillon Family Foundation nears its second anniversary, they continue investing in Door County, having awarded over $102,000 to 16 different area organizations since July of 2024. The Dillons also just released a cookbook featuring some of Gabrielle's recipes alongside recipes from numerous Door County restaurants. The book is titled Dining with the Dillons, a Recipe Collection, and 100% of the proceeds will support the foundation's mission to combat hunger in Wisconsin communities. The UW-Oshkosh Private Well Monitoring Program will be presenting the results of their 2026 Springs Door County Private Well Sampling Study. This will be a forum-style presentation tomorrow evening at Crossroads at Big Creek, starting at 6 p.m. No registration is required to attend.

0: hosting its annual Root Beer Festival at Heritage Village from 10 a.m. to 3 p.m. This family-friendly event involves history, hands-on activities, live entertainment, and plenty of delicious root beer. Historical Society Executive Director Amy Frank tells us more of what will be happening.
1: We'll have root beer tasting. I think we've got 5 different flavors of root beer that people can do a flight and taste and then vote for their favorite one. Of course, we'll have root beer floats available and cookies. We'll also have a presentation on the history of root beer and kind of how it came to be from a medicinal product to the soft drinks that we drink today. We'll have someone doing a root beer making demonstration. We will have food available for people to purchase, and that's being provided by the Sabor de la Dor.
0: This is one of the Door County Historical Society's signature summer fundraisers supporting its mission and the preservation of Heritage Village itself. While there, you'll also get to enjoy everything that Heritage Village has to offer. Frank details the admission price and some of the root beers you'll be able to enjoy.
1: Kids 17 and under are free. Adults are $10 each. And everyone who comes, whether they pay or they're a kid and they don't pay, gets a free flight of root beer. What's fascinating about doing the root beer flights is the difference in all the different brands of root beer, how different they taste. You don't realize it until you're tasting one right after the other. So we'll have Baumeister, we'll have Brecker. We're also getting 1919, and then there's a couple other new ones that we're going to explore this year as well.
0: As usual, there will also be freshly baked root beer cookies. That's all this next Saturday from 10 a.m. to 3 p.m. at Sturgeon Bay's Heritage Village. The Sturgeon Bay Common Council will have its first July meeting tomorrow evening starting at 6 o'clock in the council chambers at City Hall. On this meeting's agenda, the council will hear a recommendation from the Finance, Purchasing, and Building Committee to approve a memorandum of understanding between the City Fire Department and the Door County Medical Center, and also with Fincantieri Bay Shipbuilding. The committee will recommend the purchase of a Ford F600 work truck with a work body and crane for a combined total of $107,000. The council will consider a zoning map amendment for agricultural to two-family residential for a property on Division Road, and that will later consider a final planned unit development for that property. That plan would include a condominium development with 34 storage units with optional living space. Again, this meeting starts at 6 p.m. tomorrow in the council chambers at City Hall, and you can view the proceedings live on cable access channel 988. The American Red Cross is currently facing a severe blood shortage as requests from hospitals exceed the available supply of blood. This has lowered their nationwide blood supply over the past month, but you'll have 2 opportunities to help by donating in Sturgeon Bay this week. This Wednesday, there will be a blood drive at the Bayview Lutheran Church on Maple Street from 10:30 a.m. to 4:30 p.m. Then this Friday, there will be a blood drive at the Hope United Church of Christ at 12th Avenue and Michigan Street from 9 a.m. to 2 p.m. There are still time slots available, and you can see those by plugging in Sturgeon Bay's zip code 54235 at the website redcrossblood.org. Or you can make that appointment by calling 1-800-RED-CROSS. You can save a life just by donating blood. And this morning's DoorTran WDOR bingo winners were Jim Delwich and Nancy Hackett. DoorTran WDOR bingo winners receive prizes from Jandu Petroleum's BP Express convenience stores, Sonny's Italian Kitchen and Pizzeria, and the Sister Bay Piggly Wiggly. Bingo is played each Monday morning at 8:30. That's on our AM signal, WDOR AM 910, and you can also hear that streaming online at WDOR.com. Next week, we'll be playing with white-colored bingo cards. The first strategy to improve blood cholesterol levels is lifestyle management. Elizabeth Tracy from Johns Hopkins discusses this further in today's medical report.
2: If you've been told you have high LDL cholesterol in your blood, the first place to begin to try to improve it is with diet and exercise. That's according to new guidelines from the American College of Cardiology, and such interventions should begin much earlier than you might imagine. Roger Blumenthal, a cardiologist at Johns Hopkins and head of the committee that wrote the new guidelines, explains.
3: It's important to start behavioral counseling in youth. If indeed a young person, especially after the age of 30, has persistently really high LDLs of greater than 160, or a strong family history of heart disease, or a high estimated long-term risk, that they should certainly consider

0: starting on a medicine sooner rather than later. And it's just like the blood pressure guidelines, which said that if you're above 130 over 80, after 6 months of lifestyle improvements, if you can't get below that, you should seriously consider going on a medicine.
1: Blumenthal says statins are first-line treatment. At Johns Hopkins, I'm Elizabeth Tracy.
2: And coming up in just a few moments here on WDOR, we will have today's talk show. Today on the talk show, our host Danny Allen will be speaking with a representative from Sunshine Resources of Door County. They'll be here telling us about some of the upcoming events at Sunshine Resources, and they'll be taking your calls and questions live on the air. Again, that's Sunshine Resources of Door County. They will be our guest on today's upcoming WDOR Daily Talk Show. And now we move on to today's funeral listing. Vicki L. Polsen, age 68, of Sturgeon Bay, passed away with her family by her side Tuesday, June 30th. Visitation will be held today from 3 to 5 p.m. at Forbes Funeral Home in Sturgeon Bay. Funeral service will follow at 5 p.m., officiated by Chaplain Mark Richards with Unity Hospice. Cremation will take place after the service, and Vicki will be laid to rest at a later date. Again, that's in the passing of Vicki L. Polsen, 68, of Sturgeon Bay. Paula Oakdale, age 88, of Sister Bay, passed away Friday, July 3rd, at her home. There will be a visitation and a memorial service held on Wednesday, this Wednesday, July 8th, at Hewn's Funeral Home in Sturgeon Bay. That'll be from 1 to 3 p.m. Again, that's in the recent passing of Paula Oakdale, 88, of Sister Bay. And Robert W. Olson, age 88, of Ellison Bay and of Sturgeon Bay, passed away peacefully Sunday, June 28th, after living with pancreatic cancer for the past 3 years. Memorial service will be held at Bayview Lutheran Church. That'll be Saturday, July 18th. Visitation will begin at 10 a.m. with the service to follow at 11. Bob will be laid to rest at a later date at Bayside Cemetery. Forbes Funeral Home of Sturgeon Bay is assisting the family with the arrangements. Again, that's in the recent passing of Robert W. Olson, age 88, of Ellison Bay and of Sturgeon Bay. And moving on to Kewaunee County, Joshua Lane Wallace, age 48, of Luxembourg, passed away on June 24th. A memorial service and a celebration of Joshua's life will be held tomorrow at the Black Sheep Event Center in New Franken. Visitation will take place from 3 to 6 p.m., followed by a time of sharing of memories and a service from 6 to 7 p.m. McMahon's Funeral Home of Luxembourg is assisting the family with the arrangements. Again, that's in the recent passing of Joshua Lane Wallace, age 48, of Luxembourg. And this has been your Monday mid-morning edition of WDOR Local News. This has been Paul Wanish reporting. 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You can see them online at DoorCountyMotorsports.com.
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7: I'm Chad Michaels. Here's our WDUR Sports Report for today. Big showdown in the Door County League yesterday, won by the home team as Washington Island, a winner over Colberg yesterday, 8-5 the final. Islanders used a 7-run second inning on their way to the win. Ben Geiger had two hits. Ray McDonald, Matt Foss, and Cam Mineo all had two. Geiger, I should say, had three in the win for Washington Island. Sister Bay beat Egg Harbor, snapping a two-game losing streak, 7-2 final. Sam Forker pitched eight strong innings, struck out 10, scattering five base hits. Bay scored four in the first and three more in the third. Griffin Cole had three hits, two RBIs. Sawyer Johnson, Bubba Laughlin, two hits each for Sister Bay. Cody Giesman homered for Egg Harbor. It was Bailey's Harbor knocking off West Jacksonport 9-4. A's had a 7-1 lead heading into the fifth before West Jacksonport started to battle back. Aaron Brywin, seven innings for the win. Danny Lodo closed it out. Owen Danhausen, three hits, couple of RBIs. Bryce Polzak, two. Isaac Bodwin had three runs driven in for the A's. For the Ports, Peyton Keene had four hits, and Luke Steves had three. And it was Maplewood all over Institute, 16-0 final. Nolan Wagner homered and drove in four on a two-hit day. Gavin Brady, Cordell Draves, Jaden Diller all had two hits for the Mats. Cubs managed to get nine hits in the game, two from Nick Peterson and Sam Zerbel, Robbie Pullman and Quinn Tram, but could not bring any of them across the plate. So the standings, Washington Island and Colberg 7-1. Sister Bay is 6-2. Bailey's Harbor even at 4-4. Maplewood 3-5. Ports also at 3-5. Egg Harbor's 2-6, Institute 0-8. Another round of games next Sunday in the DCL. Arizona starter Eduardo Rodriguez had been dominating for six innings when Jake Bauer smacked a two-run home run. That blast put the Brewers up to stay, on top to stay, in their 3-2 win over the Diamondbacks. Lefty Drew Rahm got the victory in relief by striking out the only batter he faced. Milwaukee took the series 2-1. Shane Drohan gets the start tonight in the first game of a five-game series in St. Louis. Coverage begins at 6:10 on 93.9 FM. Cubs over the Cardinals yesterday, 6-4. They salvaged the third and final game of that weekend series. The Cubs did. Reds 3-2 over the Orioles and the Pirates 11-5 over Washington. Timber Rattlers shut out Peoria 4-0 yesterday. After a season in Indiana, former Marquette star Cam Jones has been signed by the Bucks. He'll be on a two-way contract. He's expected to spend most of next season with the Wisconsin Herd in the G League. However, he'll have an opportunity as the Bucks work to build a roster after trading Giannis. Jones played 37 games with the Pacers last year, scoring 4.4 points per game. Bucks lost in the California Classic League last night to the Nets, 89-69. Brandon Boston Jr. scored 18 for the Bucks. That's our WDUR sports report for today. World Cup, good one tonight. U.S. and Belgium. That starts 7 o'clock our time tonight. That's our WDUR sports report. Brewers and Cardinals on the radio. 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
7: WDOR weather, sunshine today, temperatures upper 70s, northeast winds 5 to 10 miles an hour. Clear tonight in the lower 60s, light and variable winds, and then for tomorrow, mostly sunny, mid-80s, light and variable winds becoming south, 5 to 10 for the afternoon. Chance of showers after midnight Tuesday, humidity rolls back in with the chance of showers and thunderstorms in the afternoon Wednesday in the mid-80s, muggy showers and storms Wednesday night, showers likely Thursday as it remains so warm and humid later on this week. At WDUR, we have sunny skies in Sturgeon Bay. It is 74 degrees here, 73 in Brussels as they prepare for Belgian days. It's time for our WDUR Daily Talk Show, and here's Danny Allen.
9: Thanks a lot, Chad. Welcome to today's WDOR Talk Show, Sunshine Resources Day. Today and in studio, Barry Metzentine, the CEO for Sunshine Resources, and Deb Doyle, also in studio. Thanks for coming over and getting caught up on everything Sunshine Resources.
1: That's good.
9: Yeah, it's really great to be here. Just so everyone knows, got to love Sturgeon Bay and the bridges. We had a flight delay, but we just came in just in the nick of time. So here we are.
10: Yeah, and I guess it's not the first time that's happened.
9: Yeah, I guess not. It's the first time for me. So yep. Appreciate the flexibility.
10: So we'll get caught up on what's been happening. And the big story for most of the last year is the capital campaign. So can we just start with an update on that? Your 5x5 campaign, everything happening with that.
9: Yeah, absolutely. So as you know, the 5x5 is $5 million in 5 years, and we have five key initiatives. A couple of things I'm not sure if we've announced publicly, but I want to make sure everyone's aware. We have selected our contractor, who will be Portside. We're very excited to work with them as they're literally three blocks away from us. They're great supporters of Sunshine, and so we're looking forward to that. Also, we have broke through the $600,000 mark on our capital campaign. We're looking at about a $1.5 million actual cost. The campaign itself is for $1.9 million for just the incidentals, but pretty excited about the $600,000 breakthrough. We're hoping, if things continue to go well, to break ground in early October. That way they can get the concrete poured, and then they can work on, you know, getting the framing up and work in the inside during the winter. We'll see. Hopefully donations will keep coming in that we can support that plan. And we're continuing to reach out to businesses and donors, which is very exciting. And any businesses that would like to come, we are actually having open houses at Sunshine Resources every other Wednesday in July and August. We had our first one July 1st. We actually had a couple of corporate owners come over and visit with us. It was great. And so July 15th, July 29th, August 12th, and August 26th. We'll continue to have these open houses, 11 a.m. to 1 p.m. Anybody's welcome to come. What we do is we do a little presentation. We talk about the history, and then we do a walkthrough tour of our facility. And then we come back and just talk about, you know, where Sunshine is at, where we're at with our strategies, our campaign, and how a person may or may not be able to become a part of that. So it's an open invitation to the public, especially businesses and corporations, to come in and check us out. We look forward to that open door policy. We are, I think that pretty much sums up where we're at in the high level with the campaign.
10: And that's a great pace when you think about when all this was announced. It doesn't seem like all that long ago to be now where you're at with $600,000 raised. To be thinking about breaking ground in just a couple of months is a pretty good pace.
9: It is. It's, as some people say, it's aggressive, but I believe as the community is aware and as more people become aware of the real need, and if you have any, if you'd like to know more about the needs and the capital campaign itself, we just published probably about less than a month ago out on our homepage, we have a 5-minute campaign video, and it's excerpts from the breakfast that we did in April, but it's also just got some other perspectives talking about why we're doing this, the need, how we're stepping in to fulfill that. It's very well done. And if you check that out, it'll give you a really good sense of why and the what of the capital campaign and the strategic plan and how they're married up in this 5-year, $5 million, five initiatives.
10: And that's at sunshineresources.org. You can click right on it and watch the video.
9: Yes, thank you. Sunshineresources.org homepage. We've got that capital campaign video out there.
10: And mentioning that strategic plan, you talked about some of those initiatives, how these five initiatives work into the $5 million in 5 years.
9: Yes, that is correct. We've already talked again, the Sunflower Cottage is really the tip of the spear, if you will, just because of the demand. And again, I can't say it enough, our current Sunflower Cottage is at capacity and has been at capacity for some time. The demand is real, the services are real, and we're really excited to be able to expand and meet the needs of the community for that cottage. The second piece of our 5-point plan is our youth services expansion, and there is a lot going on here. And I'm going to have Deb Doyle kind of step into this and give us some exciting updates.
11: So our biggest initiative this fall is going to be an alternative school program called Sunshine Bridges. And this came out of a conversation with one of our local school districts approaching us and just saying, hey, have you ever thought about trying to start some kind of alternative program for our kids that are currently being transported to Green Bay for some specialized programming? And the problem with that is not only the time they're spending in the car to and from school, but also they're not connected with their school peers as easily as they would be if they were more local. So this fall, we have kicked off an initiative called Sunshine Bridges, and we currently have 4, possibly 5 students, and that's capacity for us. It will be housed. We've renovated a section of the PATH building that, on JC Court to accommodate this. We are working with Sevastopol, Sturgeon Bay, and possibly Southern Door Schools. And the exciting piece to all this is we've been asked by other out-of-district schools if the possibility of them getting on board in the future. So we already have interest for growth. We just are at capacity at this moment in time. So we have secured a special ed teacher. We are hiring a behavior. We've hired a behavioral specialist and currently interviewing for associates to work with these students as they enter our program. So we're really excited to see where this goes and how we can assist in getting our kiddos back into their home-based schools. If nothing else, we'll bring the home-based schools to them, bringing some of the activities and things to our property if they're, you know, not ready to achieve in their home school. The other thing is our after-school program is really growing. Our community is unique. Every school district has their own calendar based on, you know, the production of their communities. Some need farming help, some need, you know, the restaurant business. So they all start at different dates and end at different dates. And typically we have followed the Sturgeon Bay School calendar and found quickly that we're not accommodating our families that come from Southern Door or Sevastopol. And so this year we've talked to many of our families and we are creating, when there are those in-service full days, we will have camp open for those individual school districts for the kids that are currently enrolled or are going to enroll in our program for the fall. So that's another extension of just our after-school program and trying to reach the needs of our families that are out there and looking for those services. And also this summer now, we're in halfway through our summer camp and we've had 40 plus kids. That's almost doubling what we've had in the past. We're growing in leaps and bounds. There's lots of energy, activity going on. It's a fun place, and we've done some renovations to our building to accommodate the unique needs of some of the kids that we've took on this year. So we're growing fast, and I feel like we're reaching a lot of needs of our population and our community. So we're excited.
10: And when you talk about that alternative program, you make it sound very simple. I'm sure it's extremely difficult on the back end when you're trying to work together with school districts and the government's involved. So everything is complicated.
11: Exactly. So we have a partnership with agreement with each of the schools that whatever case manager would have been assigned to that child had they been in their district, they will work with us. So they'll be coming to us and meeting regularly with our team to ensure that we're doing and meeting the needs that align to their school district and what they're looking for. They'll also be bringing their therapists, OT, physical therapy, speech and language to our facility to ensure the kids are still getting those programs that they would be getting if they had attended their school. So yes, there's lots of like micromanaging going on, but so far so good. So
12: it really is. And I just, and when I think back, just what was it, probably 6 months ago when we became aware of this opportunity, I'll never forget. I mean, my jaw dropped to the floor when I found out that the school districts are having to bus kids from Door County as far north as Sister Bay Institute down to Green Bay to provide these specialized services. That just floored me. And the opportunity now we have through the merger with PATH and incorporating it into our strategic plan, I couldn't be more excited to be the first entity in Door County to provide this alternative program. And it is special. I have a son who has benefited from this in his past as well, and it does require kind of an extra perspective. We've successfully hired a special ed teacher, we've successfully hired a behavioral specialist, and we've got interviews going with several candidates for student aides, which we're very, very excited about. So thank you for bringing that up, though. There is a lot that goes behind the scenes. The building, we've renovated the building, that's done and ready to go, and I know Deb's excited to have the teachers and the parents coming to do their initial meetings in August. To see the new facility. So it's really a great thing that's happening here.
10: And a great opportunity for those people that are getting involved. Like you mentioned, the special ed teacher and behavioral specialist. This is exactly what they were seeking in a career, and they don't get any of the other school issues that can come along with being in a large district. You get to focus on exactly what it is you want to do.
12: We do, and I think with the schools too, they're always looking at how can we possibly integrate, reintegrate them back. Mm-hmm. And now that they're local, the opportunity to do that trial basis mm-hmm. to come back to the school exactly. versus being at the offsite mm-hmm. will be more readily mm-hmm. available to us mm-hmm. versus being, you know, separated by 60 miles.
11: Exactly. And it's just another way to bring all our school districts together on the same mission, same team, same effort, you know, because it is a unique issue that every school district is facing, you know, whether it's big or small. So by working collaboratively together, it can be a great program.
10: And as we've seen, forward. Their special education budgets haven't been necessarily being increased by the
11: exactly.
10: state.
11: Exactly. Exactly.
12: No, that's mm-hmm. exactly right.
10: Mm-hmm. One of the other prongs of this five initiatives plan has to do with Northern Door County.
12: It does indeed. And since we've last talked, or since I've last been here, we've been up to Northern Door several times. In fact, we had a great meet and greet up at the Bargains Unlimited store. And I can't remember if we've said this, but I'll say it again because it's worth saying. The Bargains Unlimited is a great partner up there. They have pledged to us a very generous grant to help get us started with the Northern Door facilities. So we thank them for that. So we're up there looking at facilities continuously. We're also looking to come up in August and September. We want to kind of meet at a couple of the popular venues up there and just kind of do a general listening session, a meet and greet. We had a meet and greet at Bargains Unlimited about a month ago. We met several people. I can't encourage people enough. If you're in Northern Door County and you're aware or would like to know more about services or aware of folks that could benefit from our services, whether that be in-home care, whether that be day services, whether that be senior care, whether that be youth or respite, call us so that we can continue to understand where the opportunities are. It's very, very helpful as we're in that mode of trying to understand exactly where we want to come and where we want to begin these services. We have today, I think, at least three clients coming from the north mm-hmm. down to our current cottage, and I know they're real excited about the opportunity to get something up north as well. So give us a call if you are aware of anything that could be of help there. We really would appreciate that. That continues to be very much a part of our plan. The fourth piece of this plan, which I don't want to forget, so as the cottage is being built and then we're able to move out of our current cottage, which is in our current U Street facility, that's going to free up space in our current facility, but our current facility also needs some desperate renovations. And so this part of this capital campaign planning is to update our current facility. As I've said, we have a lot of safety needs we need to attend to. We have modernization and we have bathroom needs that we need to attend to. And moving our cottage out of there to a new location frees up more space so we can come in and do that modernization with our current facility. We're pretty excited about that opportunity as well. The last piece of the five initiatives, which I'm very excited to give an update on, is we wanted to have an establishment of a $1 million endowment fund. This is a fund, of course, for folks that can't afford, for whatever reason, services, but they need services. I'll give a great example, particularly in our senior care. People may not qualify for Medicaid. However, they have a need for the services. They do what they call private pay, which is, and they say, well, we'll start with one day. And then they love that one day, and they're like, wow, we'd really like to do 2 or 3 days, but we just can't really afford it. Our budget's breaking. Well, that's what this fund is for, to say, you know what, we can augment this with you, we can partner with you, and that goes across all of our services, where if services aren't being paid for by the state, if it is a private pay, we want to be able to make sure that people are extended opportunities for services that they need, and it's through this endowment fund, which now has over $400,000 in it, which finally now it's at a point where I like to say it's operational, yeah. in a sense, that we can actually start to make this available in certain cases. So we're pretty excited about that. Again, the five initiatives, building the Sunflower Cottage, our youth services expansion extraordinaire mm-hmm. across the landscape there, the Northern Door facility services footprint, modernization of our current facility, and continuing to build this endowment fund.
10: And this has really been your focus now. This is year two of you being CEO at Sunshine Resources. And it's been a whirlwind of activity, I have to say, as somebody that's been talking to the folks at Sunshine Resources for a number of years now.
12: It has. And it was, I always say I'm very blessed to be here. And when I came here, this was the ask, saying, you know, we've started this strategic planning, but for a variety of reasons, it hasn't taken root. So we picked it up, we dusted it off and said, okay, let's put some life in this. And now the stakes are in the ground. It's available to us, and we're pretty excited to be moving in the energy level with this as well. As I like to say, we have new leadership, we have a bold vision, and we see the pathway of how we want to move forward. And as I continue to work with partners in the community, whether that be business or other nonprofits, it's through these partnerships, it's through our relationships with our donors that this will happen, and I know it will, because every conversation I have is always a conversation of positive. This is great. How can I help? And so, again, we're just continuing that outreach as we move forward.
9: Barry Metzentine and Deb Doyle on the WDOR Talk Show today, talking Sunshine Resources of Door County. And if you want to learn anything about what we've been talking about today, there's lots of information at the website, sunshineresources.org. You mentioned that 5-minute campaign video, and you also mentioned several times where people can come in and learn in person as well.
12: Mm-hmm. Yes, again, we have the open houses every other Wednesday starting July 15th and July 29th, August 12th and August 26th. But even beyond that, if you would just want to come, you can call us and schedule a time, or you just want to come. We have a very open door policy. Even if I'm not there, there's other senior leadership there. We're always happy to talk to people in the moment and talk about what we're doing and how we're moving forward and how you can be a part of that. So,
9: well, one of the other fun things you're doing is you're coordinating and holding some large events to help fundraise as well. And one of them is kind of a first time event for anything to happen like this event. I won't steal any of your thunder. I'll let you talk about it.
12: Yeah, I want to bring this up. So I think a lot of people have heard about August 1st, the Rock on the Rock. We are so blessed to be the beneficiaries of this event, but we have to give all credit to the Rock on the Rock Corporation. This was formed specifically to provide these types of outreach and community-based services, and by Mike Parent, who is the founder of it. And we're so grateful that he chose us to be the benefactor of this concert. But we really salute Rock on the Rock as they're organizing it, they're promoting it, and they're just asking us to be there, to be a benefactor of it. And we've got some of our mm-hmm. folks, of course, that are volunteering to help. Mm-hmm. But what a great event, August 1st. I know that the ticket sales are out there. It's going pretty well. And I know that, it's the first-time venue, as I understand it, here in Sturgeon Bay. If you want to know more about Rock on the Rock, it's very easy to find. Just go to rockontherock.com is the website. And it'll tell you all mm-hmm. about it, how you can go have a great time. It's a family event. A lot of the proceeds are coming back to Sunshine Resources. So we're very, very grateful for Mike and for what he has done in promoting this.
9: And for anyone wondering, that's out by the old stone quarry. It'll be up on kind of that top, not the top level, the mid-level, I guess you might call it. Mm-hmm. There'll be plenty of parking, plenty of room. I'm hearing the light show is going to be pretty spectacular with the way they're shining lights on the cliff face and all that. It's going to be pretty unique.
12: It is going to be unique, and I know that there's a lot of attention to detail on the safety and the coordination and making sure that it's being done in as safe as fashion as possible. So we're looking forward to it.
9: And you've got, of course, one of the events that everybody is familiar with, Sunflower Fest.
12: Mm-hmm. Yes, and this year we're doing something radically new. So last year we talked about, you know, wouldn't it be nice if we could have a Friday night event prior to Saturday, just to, you know, for folks that want to come kick it off, you know, maybe listen to some good music mm-hmm. and have some fellowship. And we said, yeah, let's do that. And then lo and behold, we looked at the date, 9/11. And it's like, 25th anniversary of 9/11 is this year. And that got me pretty excited. One as a veteran, but also as a person that has many friends, first responders, and I've known people that have given their lives in this vocation. We said, you know what? This is awesome. Let's do this and let's give it a tribute to 9/11, 25th anniversary. And we secured months ago Boogie and the Yo-Yos, which is my understanding they're a big band. We did a big promo with them online. They are really stoked to come up here and be part of this tribute. I think the mayor also is coming to do a speech. It's going to be a big deal. The other part that I'm really excited about is we will generate proceeds from that night. It's free to attend, but there'll be opportunities to do raffles and 50-50s and whatever. 10% of those proceeds on that night, we want to give back to, there happens to be 10 first responder stations in Door County. So I'm very excited to announce that and very excited to extend out, you know, to our first responders, our police, our fire, our medical, please come enjoy this tribute, and also know that we want to give back to the community and what they do for the community of Door County. So that, I couldn't be more excited for that 9/11. Of course, Saturday will be our usual protocol with Big Mouth and the Power Horns, but we also partner with Alzheimer's, Walk for Alzheimer's, which is just a fantastic partnership. Every year, this partnership between the Walk and what we're doing at Sunflower Fest grows exponentially, both on the Walk side and on our side. So thank you, Carrie, specifically the director who partners with us on that, and her great team here to support that. It's going to be a great Saturday, as it always is. A lot of fun, a lot of games, a lot of things for kids to do as well.
10: And the nice part, there's no admission charge for any of this. You can come in and you mm-hmm. can enjoy the music. You can purchase as much food and refreshments as you'd like to help support it. And like you mentioned, there'll be all sorts of different ways to give back, and then you give back as well.
12: Yes. So Friday we're going to come up with some creative ways for people to give money, you know, besides 50-50 and some other things. We're still keeping a bit under our cover just for surprise. But then Saturday, of course, we have our bucket raffles, we have our silent auctions, we have a lot of other ways you can give money to support us. It is our largest annual fundraiser, so we appreciate everyone's support as you continue to put on your calendars this year, not just September 12th, but September 11th, Friday night. Come and join us.
10: Now, one of the ways some people like to give back when they can't give monetarily is giving of their time, and you've got a lot of volunteers that help to make something like that work.
12: That's a great point. Yes, you know our business better than anybody, Danny. I appreciate that. So, yes, on our website, you can go out there. We have sign-ups for all these events, particularly Sunflower Fest. You want to volunteer, we'd love to have you. It's a great time, great fun, and again, it's reasonable. You can sign up for 2 hours or 4-hour shifts in various venues, so please feel free to do that. Love to have you there.
10: And plenty of jobs for you. You don't have to be skilled at anything. You just have to be willing and able.
12: Willing and able. Have a smile and enjoy the moment.
10: So mark your calendar for that. Again, that special Friday night, September 11th, 25th anniversary with Boogie and the Yo-Yo starting at 5 o'clock. I don't even know if we mention this is all happening at Martin Park in Sturgeon Bay?
12: We didn't mention it, but it is happening at Martin Park in Sturgeon Bay. So it should be interesting Friday night. We'll have the park, but then there's also that extension off behind the park stage there. That'll also be available. So, yeah, it's going to be interesting to see that fill up. It's going to be a lot of fun.
10: So mark it on your calendar. Don't go anywhere. Be in town for that. And that'll be a special night. And then the typical Sunflower Fest on Saturday with Big Mouth and the Power Tool Horns, the Walk to End Alzheimer's. And I think you can sign up for that already. That's up and available.
12: Oh, yeah.
10: And that's always a nice walk. Walk the bridges and do all that. And that gets started bright and early.
12: I think that starts at 8 a.m. So the walk starts at 8. I think they're gathering there as early as 7 a.m. They walk from 8 until 10. And then we kind of shift gears from the walk into the fest, and I think the band starts up right around 10:30, 11 o'clock. Of course, we'll have some great emceeing going on there and some great festivities throughout the day, so it'll be good.
10: Talking Sunshine Resources on today's WDOR Talk Show with Barry Metzentine and Deb Doyle. One of the things we've talked about as the season has kind of gone on, by the season I mean the nice weather that we got now that spring is out and summer is here, you have a partnership at the farmer's market where you've got a stall. You're there every Saturday.
12: Every other Saturday.
10: Okay, every other.
12: Yes. I wish we could do every Saturday, but, we rely on volunteers, and that's a big ask. So, but, yeah, every other Saturday we're at the farmer's market right there in front of Two Brews. Again, a shout out to Two Brews, Jeff Yonke. He's a great business partner with us. He loans us his space, and it's just a great opportunity to meet the community. We have some of our what we call prime products there, but more importantly, it's an opportunity to meet us, for us to meet you. Have a handshake. We serve coffee. We serve waffles. We also have some of our products there, fire starters and syrup and other things. But really, it's an opportunity to just engage and talk about all the exciting things we're doing. You'll see Walk for Alzheimer's there. We'll be with us in August, joining us for a couple of those. So it's a great place to connect, and we appreciate the opportunity that Two Brews gives us on that.
10: And the next Saturday you'll be there is this coming Saturday?
12: Yep, this Saturday, and then every other Saturday throughout the rest of the season. You bet.
10: All right. I bet you get people that don't know about some of the products or some of the services. For some people, it's their first time learning about Sunshine Resources.
12: Oh, absolutely. We meet people. I love that when I'm there, we meet people from here, but also from other parts of the state and other parts of the country, because this is a travel destination. Mm-hmm. So We have great conversations all the time about what we do and how we do it, and we make great connections. In fact, we've gotten some referrals and clients mm-hmm. through some of those connections mm-hmm. just by having the conversations.
10: And one of the other outreach and things you've got, an appearance, you will be coming up on WBAY Channel TV 2 in Green Bay.
12: Yes, this is new. I'm pretty excited about this. WBAY Channel 2, they have a segment on Saturdays and Sundays called, quote, To Your Business, unquote. They just spotlight different entrepreneurs and nonprofits of interest doing unique works. And we're excited. I'm going to be recording this myself tomorrow, but then we'll be on air Sunday, July 12th at 6 a.m. Those of you that like to get up Sunday or early morning, get your cup of coffee. That'll be fun. And then also they're giving us a second spot. They're very gracious. On Saturday, August 1st at 8 a.m. So that'll be about a 2-3 minute segment. I'm really looking forward to it. What a great opportunity to just let, you know, all of Channel 2 viewers know who we are, what we're doing, and how they might be able to mm-hmm. support us if they're interested. So there's so many ties that people have to Door County. I think everybody here knows that, but you've got people from Chicago, Milwaukee, Madison, Green Bay, Fox Valley. A lot of people have ties to Door County. So this Channel 2 opportunity, we're really excited just to kind of put it out there, and we'll see what comes from it.
10: All right, and that'll be fun for you to record that too, because I'm sure while it's going to be a 2-3 minute segment, they'll talk to you for probably at least a half an hour.
12: They probably will, and I'm assuming we'll get a link that we can use and post it on our website. So it's just another great opportunity to get the word out with everything that we're doing. If you haven't noticed this, you know, in the last couple of years, we've really been focusing a lot on videos, social media, mm-hmm. and getting things out there that are fresh, exciting, so that people can be engaged in, you know, what we're doing and who we are and how we're moving forward and how important it is that this all happens because of the engagement and support of the community. Everybody counts. Every individual donation counts. I can't overemphasize that enough.
10: And just to keep up with it too, you've got to keep pumping it out just to let people know what's new, because you said it the first time you came in here, more, more, more, and you just keep getting a new shovel full of more every time I see you.
12: Yep. Well, that is the mantra. And I think I said that the first time. It probably was like, a year and a half ago.
10: Yeah.
12: But it's exciting to see it happening and moving forward. And again, it's the community that gets me excited, because every time I have a conversation and somebody's like, you know what, I can support this, I'm like, there it is. You know, it just makes it all worth it. Mm-hmm. It's a great story. It's a great thing we do. And it's great to have the conversations with the community and just to be part of something bigger. You know, and I really take this seriously. I was just thinking about this actually this weekend. You know, this isn't about me. It's not about Deb. Mm-hmm. This is about stewardship of these services. It's about being good stewards and making sure that this amazing organization continues to build and thrive and grow and is sustained through the years to come. So that's my prayer and my hope, that as we're doing these things, these are enduring factors, that you'll be having conversations, 10, 15, 20 years from now, talking about the great works of Sunshine Resources.
10: And it is rare for a community Sturgeon Bay size to have an organization like Sunshine Resources. It truly serves all of Door County, not just Sturgeon Bay, mm-hmm. And to have been around for 50 plus years too. It's a testament to the support of the community through all those years.
12: Yeah, it really is. So it's a community, it's important to the community, and it's bigger than any of us individually, mm-hmm. and we're just happy to be the current stewards of this great organization.
10: And one of the other things we always like to mention, the Sunshine Resale Store open through the season. Never quite know what you're going to find there. And the Fireworks Store has been open there the last couple of weeks. Is that going to be open past the 4th, or do they pack up that trailer and get it out of here pretty quick?
12: Yeah, the fireworks are done. However, thank you for bringing up the resale store. So there's a new pricing strategy to the resale store. My friends, we receive so many donations from the great gifts of people in Door County. Right. And so we've simplified the pricing on the clothing. I can't tell you the exact pricing, but I can tell you that, for example, we used to individually price dresses and jeans and shorts. No longer. It's like, okay, women's tops, I think they're like, I'm hesitating to say it, but I think they're like $4 or $5, right? Women's dresses, $7. Shoes, this one I know. Shoes, men or women, $7. We're doing standard pricing on just clothing in general. And literally people, as they become aware of this, has just happened in the last 2 or 3 weeks. Come in, check out our new pricing on our clothing, because we get a lot of great donations and a lot of volume on clothes, and we just decided, you know what, we need to give back, so let's just make this simple, and people are loving it.
10: And it makes it way easier on your end, too, because this pair of jeans is this much and this one is this much. What's the difference? And
12: right.
10: So that makes the pricing structure, that just makes a whole lot of sense.
12: Mm-hmm. Yeah, so come on by the resale store. We got great pricing on the clothing. We got great furniture, great hard goods. Great donations always coming in, always wanting to give back to the community. Thank you for your support on that.
10: And that donation process is pretty simple, but it is a good idea to maybe call ahead and let you know what you might have, because there are some things you don't take. There are some things that you have no problem taking, and you can't just show up with a bag of stuff and put it on the counter and say, I'm here to give you all of this.
12: That is correct, and that's good advice. If you do have a lot of donated items, give us a call. Make sure that we do take them. Like, we don't take bedding, for example, or linens or personal clothing items, as an underwear, for example. So, but yeah, give us a call. The donation center is open 8 to 4 up at our Walnut or our U Street main location. And then the store itself, of course, is on Walnut, fronting off of the highway there. Pretty much everyone knows where that's at. So, but yeah, give us a call. Happy to do that. And also, if you do have a home or a cottage that you're looking to sell, we can schedule to come up for a service fee to come up and take some of your items and with our truck and bring it back to the donation center as well.
10: Wow, that's a new service. That makes sense too.
12: Mm-hmm. It really does.
10: Sunshine Resources of Door County. Last minute here on the WDOR Talk Show. We mentioned a couple of those events coming up. That August 1st date will get up on us in a hurry with the way 4th of July got on me. Mm-hmm. It seemed like June went by in the wink of an eye. So August 1st is Rock on the Rock. The three bands, Bacchus Lotus, Conscious Pilot, and Big Mouth, and the Power Tool Horns. 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All the information and your ticket information and all of that. Then, of course, Sunflower Fest, September 11th and 12th. You'll have Boogie on the Yo-Yos that Friday night at 5 o'clock. Big Mouth and the Power Tool Horns on Saturday, along with the Walk to End Alzheimer's. 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Everything will be happening there at Sunflower Fest.
12: Yep, another great summer.
10: And anyone that wants to learn more about Sunshine Resources of Door County, the website is Sunshine Resources. 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
12: Yes.
10: And you've got that 5-minute campaign video. You've got the full initiative layout and any information and volunteer opportunities. It's all right there. Anybody can explore that, learn all about all the offerings of Sunshine Resources. And there is a lot.
12: There is. And we recently revamped our website just a couple months ago. So it's pretty fresh, and we're trying to keep it pretty simple to navigate. So you'll find pretty much everything you need right there on the homepage, understanding who we are and how you can get involved.
10: Deb Doyle and Barry Metzentin from Sunshine Resources of Door County on today's WDOR Talk Show. 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
10: 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It is 11 o'clock. 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
13: From ABC News, I'm Chuck Sieverson. The Belgian Soccer Federation is demanding an explanation from FIFA about a decision to let a U.S. forward play tonight at the World Cup despite getting a red card in his previous game. Let's talk about how President Trump phoned the head of soccer's governing body about it. ABC News national correspondent Stephen Portnoy.
14: President Trump said he'd never even heard of a red card.
15: They say you can't play. That's very unfair.
14: Trump says he called the head of FIFA, Gianni Infantino, and asked him to review the decision to disqualify American striker Phelan Balogun.
15: All I did was ask for a review. I didn't say you have to do this.
14: He shrugs off the protests from Belgium, saying if the Belgians beat the Americans at full strength, they can be really proud.
15: The other way, if they beat us, we'll say it was rigged.
14: Stephen Portnoy, ABC News, Washington.
13: The man accused of killing conservative influencer Charlie Kirk in Utah last September is set to appear in front of a judge this week for evidence and testimony against him. ABC's Alex Stone is at the courthouse in Provo, Utah.
16: There will be testimony. There will be evidence. It could go for a week. It may not go that long, that prosecutors show they have enough evidence to take this to trial. But it is a low bar. They only have to show probable cause, not proof beyond a reasonable doubt. So they have to show the judge that they've got enough to show that it could have been Tyler Robinson. And then the judge will decide if they do, in fact, head to trial.
13: Tonight, the president will fly the new Air Force One overseas for the first time, heading to a 2-day NATO summit in Turkey. For the first time, President Trump rang the opening bell for the New York Stock Exchange and NASDAQ from the Oval Office in the White House. It celebrated the launch of Trump Accounts, a new tax-advantaged savings account for children in the U.S. Only babies born between 2025 and 28 eligible for a $1,000 government contribution.
17: Total deaths in Ukraine from overnight Russian air attacks are now at least 21, many in Kyiv, the capital. 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
17: Tens of thousands of Iranians taking to the streets today for a final goodbye to their former leader.
24: Much of the country has closed down and hundreds of thousands of Iranians have poured into the streets to mourn Ayatollah Ali Khamenei, who was killed back in February by the U.S. and Israeli airstrikes that started the war. The coffin of his 14-month-old granddaughter and other family members killed in that attack are also part of the procession. The burial itself will take place Thursday.
17: ABC's James Longman. The Trump administration continues its efforts to change or alter exhibits at several of the country's museums, including new criticism aimed at one of the world's largest. ABC's Sophie Flay.
25: In a scathing new report, the Trump administration accuses the leaders of the Smithsonian of being radical activists. President Trump has targeted museums and historic sites. He says paints too negative a picture of America's past.
26: We want the museums to talk about the history of our country in a fair manner, not in a woke manner or in a racist manner.
25: Last Friday, an appeals court cleared the way for the administration to replace the slavery exhibit in Philadelphia, where George Washington enslaved 9 people. Critics say the administration is whitewashing U.S. history.
17: Smithsonian says it remains committed to nonpartisan scholarship. The World Cup has helped increase national pride in competing teams, but it's also increased gambling. Prediction market Kalshi saw more than $31 billion in volume in June compared with $18 billion in May. Chuck Sievertson, ABC News.
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29: 5 after 11, 74 degrees, and we've got some sunshine here at WDOR in Sturgeon Bay. Checking out the Door Peninsula weather forecast, sunshine with high temperatures reaching the upper 70s this afternoon, northeast wind 5 to 10 miles an hour. Clear tonight, lows in the low 60s, light and variable wind. We'll have some sunshine Tuesday, temperatures middle 80s with light and variable wind becoming south in the afternoon. Muggy Tuesday night, partly cloudy, 30% chance of showers after midnight, lows in the upper 60s. Wednesday, humid, partly sunny, some showers in the morning, a chance of showers and thunderstorms in the afternoon, highs middle 80s, southwest wind 10 to 15 miles an hour with a 50% chance of rain, and muggy Wednesday night, showers and a chance of thunderstorms with lows in the middle 60s. Right now, 74. We've got sunshine at WDOR in Sturgeon Bay. Birthdays coming up at the top of the hour. Got a pretty good list, but still room for more. Let us know if you've got a birthday today by giving a call, 920-743-4411 or 920-487-2822.
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2: 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This is Paul Wanish reporting. We'll report on a recent donation to the Boys and Girls Club by AJ and Gabrielle Dillon and their foundation, supporting a local teen nutrition program. And we'll go over some agenda items from tomorrow's meeting of the Sturgeon Bay Common Council with a memorandum of understanding for the Sturgeon Bay Fire Department. Also, we'll report on more new criminal cases from out at the Door County Circuit Court. The Door County Historical Society's Amy Frank tells us about next Saturday's annual Root Beer Fest at Heritage Village. And Elizabeth Tracy from Johns Hopkins discusses lifestyle management for improved cholesterol levels in today's medical report. You'll hear these stories and more during today's noon hour edition of WDOR Local News. This is Paul Wanish reporting.
29: Today's WDOR Local News Update has been brought to you by Door County Overhead Door of Sturgeon Bay.
12: I had this illness that really made me powerless over alcohol that insisted I got drunk, so I got drunk. 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
3: Welcome to Crossroads Nature Minute. I'm Samantha Coyne, Executive Director of Crossroads at Big Creek. Early last week, I was out on our trails conducting a bird survey when the forest suddenly grew suspiciously quiet. It was as if every bird and squirrel had collectively decided to hold its breath. I stopped and looked around, expecting to find a dog walker, maybe a coyote, or really anything that might explain the sudden silence. But when I looked up, I found the answer perched directly above me. A Cooper's hawk! She sat silently on the branch, watching me with striking crimson eyes. And yes, crimson is the right word. Adult Cooper's hawks have deep red eyes that can be startling when they lock onto you. As I stood there trying to make sense of the situation, a loud meow drifted down from the canopy overhead. Startled, I looked more carefully and realized I'd stumbled upon my very first Cooper's hawk nest. For those unfamiliar with these amazing birds, Cooper's hawks are a medium-sized raptor with blue-gray backs, reddish-barred chests, and long, dark banded tails tipped with white. They're agile hunters that spend much of their time weaving through the forest in pursuit of other birds. My discovery sent me down a rabbit hole of learning about their nesting behavior. In Cooper's hawks, the male is usually responsible for building a nest, carrying sticks, and constructing a platform over the course of 2 weeks. The pair typically raises one brood of chicks each year. The female stays with the eggs, incubating them, while the male provides sustenance. And before any nest building begins, there's the courtship. The male performs a distinctive flight display with slow wing beats and a graceful glides, often holding his wings in a V-shape. He finishes the performance with an elaborate bowing display meant to impress his potential mate. So next time you're in the woods and it suddenly falls silent, take a moment to look up. You might just discover one of nature's most impressive forest predators watching from above. This has been an educational outreach program of Crossroads at Big Creek.
29: 74 degrees at WDOR in Sturgeon Bay, sunshine. High temperatures, upper 70s as we get into the afternoon today. Northeast wind, 5 to 10 miles an hour. Clear skies tonight, lows in the low 60s with light and variable wind. Some sunshine Tuesday, temperatures middle 80s. Light and variable wind becoming south, 5 to 10 miles an hour in the afternoon. Muggy Tuesday night, partly cloudy, 30% chance of showers after midnight. Lows in the upper 60s. And Wednesday, humid, Partly sunny with a chance of showers in the morning, then a chance of showers and thunderstorms in the afternoon. Temperatures in the mid-80s with a 50% chance of rain. 74, sunny at WDOR. We roll along into more music. It's Good Thing, Fine Young Cannibal, WDOR.

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0: Cat Stevens, thinking of you. WDOR Sturgeon Bay, 78 degrees, and time to take a look at the WDOR birthday list. Pretty good one. We'll start with a belated birthday from Saturday. Braden Ware turned 3 on the 4th of July. Happy birthday today on this Monday, July 6th. Robert Young, Matthew and Jessica Marchant. Happy birthday, Emmett Rauer, Lincoln Schneider, Eric Wiegand, Tyler Zellner, Jim Houston, Mandy Clark Konjerski and Megan Preback, and wedding anniversaries today, Andy and Shannon Alberts, Connie and Brad Hale, and Megan and Ryan Preback. It is 78 degrees and sunny at WDOR and WDOR FM Sturgeon Bay, Wisconsin. 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

0: From ABC News, I'm Chuck Severson. Judicial bodies are independent within FIFA, says the head of soccer's governing body in a statement essentially denying he had any sway over the decision to reverse the red card suspension, clearing the way for the top U.S. scorer to play in tonight's game against Belgium. President Trump phoned the head of soccer's governing body about it. He said all he did was ask for a review. He didn't say you have to do this. Mr. Trump also saying that he asked for a review because he didn't think it was a foul. And he said he didn't think it was just two great athletes that crashed into each other and got entangled. The man accused of killing conservative influencer Charlie Kirk in Utah last September is set to appear in front of a judge this week for a few days of evidence and testimony against him. Tyler Robinson has not entered a plea, his widow urging cameras be allowed in court. She has fought for these hearings to be open to the public, and he says we are going to be able to see what goes on today. There are cameras that are in the courtroom. It's going to be open, whereas Tyler Robinson's attorneys, they've tried to shut this down and not have any media access, not have cameras in the courtroom, but the judge siding with the prosecution on it and with Erica Kirk to make this open, to make the proceedings very public. President Trump tonight heading for a two-day NATO summit in Turkey. Russia attacking Ukraine with large numbers of missiles and drones overnight, killing at least 21 people. Ukraine President Zelensky will likely at that summit repeat a request for more interceptor missiles. Diplomats among NATO nations, they say that leaders there weighing fresh pledges of these advanced and defense systems and a multi-year support framework. But some allies have been slow to follow through and deliver on the earlier promises. So there's real uncertainty about how far they will go this time at this summit. You're listening to ABC News.
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0: The latest layoffs at a large company. Microsoft is cutting 4,800 jobs and slumping financial performance. The company says that while the jobs are not being replaced by AI, AI is changing the way work gets done. Hit hard, Microsoft's Xbox, cutting 1,600 jobs today and 3,200 cut through the fiscal year. The Xbox chief, Asha Sharma, says that the business is not healthy and that the company will restructure. The OPEC oil cartel announcing seven of its members plan to expand production. Thousands of mourners dressed in black flooded into Iran's capital today in a procession as part of the funeral of the late Supreme Leader Ayatollah Khamenei. More technology to try to control your feet in motor vehicles. Virginia now allows cameras in crosswalks and stop signs. A bill by State Senator Angela Williams Graves, so they will turn on when they sense the car approaching and not slowing down. The goal is for people to obey the rules of the road. Virginia is also first in the nation to put a device in the vehicles of chronic speeders. Go over the speed limit, the brakes are applied. A mother who lost her son to a speeding crash says this would have saved him. Small business owners in U.S. tourist destinations say that they are seeing more Americans sticking closer to home this summer instead of going on overseas vacations. Chuck Severson, ABC News.
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12: It is 78 and sunny at WDOR, 6 after 12 o'clock. Sunny day for us here on the Door Peninsula. Low temperatures make that high temperature. Let's talk about highs before we talk about lows. Highs in the upper 70s. Northeast wind 5 to 10 miles an hour. Clear tonight. Now talking about those lows, overnight lows, low 60s with light and variable wind. More sunshine tomorrow. Temperatures middle 80s. Light and variable wind becoming south 5 to 10 miles an hour in the afternoon. Muggy Tuesday night. Partly cloudy with a 30% chance of showers after midnight, lows in the upper 60s. Wednesday, humid, partly sunny, a chance of showers in the morning, then a chance of showers and thunderstorms in the afternoon. Temperatures in the middle 80s with southwest wind 10 to 15 miles an hour, 50% chance of rain. Wednesday night, muggy with showers and a chance of thunderstorms, lows in the middle 60s. Chance of rain Wednesday night is 90%. Right now, 78 degrees at WDOR, sunshine in Sturgeon Bay. We've got news from around the state of Wisconsin, local news and more, all coming up in the noon hour on WDOR.
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15: Wisconsin Radio Network News, I'm Matt Kelly. The holiday weekend took a tragic turn in Lake Geneva.
16: 3 children drowned and 6 adults and 1 child were rescued Friday afternoon when the boat they were aboard capsized on Geneva Lake as storms rolled through southeast Wisconsin. All 4 children were wearing life jackets when the boat capsized. Witnesses said the weather changed rapidly, bringing 60-mile-an-hour winds and violent waves while many boats were on the lake shortly after noon. The Lake Geneva community took time to remember the children and their families during 4th of July observances on Sunday. Sean Maloney, Wisconsin Radio Network.
15: Federal immigration agents detained 5 people at 2 Madison laundromats, and a young man was reportedly hurt during one of the incidents. The arrests are part of a wider federal operation that an immigrant rights group says resulted in at least 10 detentions in the Madison area. Homeland Security officials say ICE made 39 arrests statewide, while Madison police say local officers were not involved. UW-Madison police are looking for new leads in a 44-year-old cold case.
17: It was July 2nd of 1982 when 23-year-old Donna Meraz was fatally stabbed while walking home from her job at a downtown restaurant. Police say the UW-Madison student and Walworth County native was attacked on a sidewalk behind Camp Randall Stadium. UW police say they continue to work with state and federal law enforcement, but despite extensive investigations, the case remains unsolved and investigators have not been able to identify a motive. They're urging anyone with information in Meraz's murder, no matter how small, to come forward. In Madison, Robin Colbert, Wisconsin Radio Network.
15: The UW-Madison police contract with automated license plate reader operator Flock Safety expired last month and will not be renewed. Those cameras capture license plates and vehicle details, sharing information through Flock's law enforcement network. A UWPD statement says the technology has enhanced safety and security, but concerns about privacy and conflicts with city policy prompted a search for a new vendor. This is Wisconsin Radio Network.
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15: 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Deer harvest quotas and guidelines are now in place for this fall's hunting seasons.
16: The Wisconsin Natural Resources Board has approved 272,720 bonus antlerless harvest authorizations to be available for purchase beginning August 17th. Those permits are in addition to free antlerless tags offered in farmland zones. Harvest opportunities will vary by deer management unit based on local populations and management goals. Bonus permits will be available statewide except in one northern management unit. Hunters can purchase permits through the state's Go Wild licensing system. Sean Maloney, Wisconsin Radio Network.
15: The iconic clock tower of the Lincoln County Courthouse in Merrill is undergoing major restoration. The courthouse, which opened 123 years ago, remains one of Merrill's most recognizable landmarks and continues to serve as the county's courthouse. The clock tower has undergone several repairs over the years, but a recent $99,000 grant will fund the latest restoration project. This is Wisconsin Radio.
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1: The crew escaped the desert with a dub. Good morning. I'm Doug Russell with sports. We start with baseball. The Brewers played three close games against the Diamondbacks in Phoenix over the weekend. Sunday, they got only one big swing.
2: Three the Colts for now. Bowers hits a fly ball deep to right, and this one's going to go. Jake Bowers with a home run, and Milwaukee grabs the lead. He's having a terrific season. Jake Bowers leads the Brewers in homers, RBIs, and OPS. That's his 16th, and it's 2-1 Milwaukee.
1: Each team would play one more. Play-by-play courtesy of Peacock. The Brewers beat the Diamondbacks 3-2. Milwaukee now heads to St. Louis for five games over the next 4 days. There is a doubleheader tomorrow, a rainout makeup from May, although there is rain again in the forecast. Entering play this week in the Central, the Brewers lead the Cubs by six games. St. Louis is 7.5 games back. The MLB All-Star teams have been named. Just William Contreras and Jacob Mizorowski will head to the Midsummer Classic from the Brewers. Mizorowski won't pitch. Also named to the NL squad as the starting catcher, Madison West alum Drake Baldwin.
3: It's pretty cool. It's something you always watch growing up, and then being able to do this for the first time is, I mean, I've just talked to like Olsen and Sale about how cool that day is and stuff like that, and I'm super excited for it.
1: Baldwin helping lead the Atlanta Braves to first place in the NL East. To the World Cup, where Team USA got some good news on Sunday when FIFA rescinded the red card given to Flo Balogun in Team USA's Bosnia-Herzegovina match last week. Balogun has said all along he didn't feel like he deserved the one-game suspension.
4: No, it was totally unintentional, which I'm sure a lot of people know. But, you know, I think the choice of the referee was, of course, his choice, but I don't think it was the correct call. I think a yellow card would have been fair, just due to it not being intentional, and also, you know, there's not many places I can place my foot.
1: FIFA on appeal agreed. Balogun will play tonight against Belgium. Kickoff is set for 7 o'clock. Doug Russell, Wisconsin Radio Network.
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6: Degrees at WDOR, the noon report of local news, brought to you today by the Door County Maritime Museum. 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
6: 78 degrees at WDOR, 17 after 12 with the noon report of local news. I'm Danny Allen. An emergency call was made from a boater on Lake Michigan Friday morning reporting that he had seen a plane crash into the lake. The call came at 9:10 a.m. reporting that the crash occurred approximately 2.5 miles out from the shore in the Lily Bay area, straight east of Sturgeon Bay. Sturgeon Bay Fire Chief Kalen Montevideo details which agencies were involved in the search, but no such plane was found.
8: We did deploy our Marine unit with the on-duty firefighters. I believe Door County Sheriff's Department, a short time later, deployed their Marine unit. Coast Guard was out there, and eventually a Coast Guard helicopter as well. We did find some insulation that more appeared to be maybe construction insulation in the area. So really unsure exactly what the caller had seen when they made the call. The call is handled by the sheriff's office. It is their call, and ultimately made the decision to cancel any further searching.
6: The Door County Sheriff's Lieutenant Brad Shortreed explains the only items found on the water and the further information they received from the FAA, which led them to stop the search.
9: We were unable to find any debris or anything.

0: like that. We did locate some styrofoam out there with some silver backing, but we confirmed it was construction styrofoam. FFA was contacted, and they had nothing on radar for that morning over that area besides some commercial that was too high for anything that came down. Coast Guard helicopter also did a grid search of the area and found no signs of any plane crash or anything like that. So after a couple hour search, we were able to confirm and clear the scene.
1: Fire Chief Montevideo shared how other boaters in the area did not witness any sign of the incident, and what the caller saw remains a mystery.
2: We had a couple fishermen that had gone through that area right prior to our call coming in, you know, that did not notice anything of that nature. So there was a lot of fishing going on in that area and no other reports. So, yeah, I don't know exactly what the caller might have seen in the area.
1: After almost 2 hours, the search was called off. Lieutenant Shortreed reports that after the search, the caller's report was deemed unfounded. The Dillon Family Foundation, run by former Green Bay Packer A.J. Dillon and his wife Gabrielle, recently contributed a $15,000 donation to the Boys and Girls Club of the Bay and Lakes region and a matching gift from an anonymous local family. A foundation helped double that donation to $30,000. These funds will help to support a teen-led cooking and nutrition program, teaching younger children healthy cooking skills using fresh, locally sourced ingredients from Horseshoe Bay Farms. As the Dillon Family Foundation nears its second anniversary, they continue investing in Door County, having awarded over $102,000 to 16 different area organizations since July of 2024. The Dillons also have released a cookbook featuring some of Gabrielle's recipes alongside recipes from numerous Door County restaurants. The book is called Dining with the Dillons, a recipe collection, and 100% of the proceeds support the foundation's mission to combat hunger in Wisconsin communities. The UW Oshkosh Private Well Monitoring Program will present the results of their 2026 Spring Door County Private Well Sampling Study. This will be a forum-style presentation Tuesday evening at Crossroads at Big Creek starting at 6 o'clock. No registration is required to attend in person. You'll also be able to view a video recording of the presentation through a link found on the Facebook page for Door County Public Health. Otherwise, everyone is invited to attend Tuesday evening at Crossroads at Big Creek starting at 6 o'clock. They'll present the collected data and discuss the findings from the most recent well samples. If you'd like more information, you can call the UW Oshkosh Well Monitoring Department at 920-424-3148. The Jacksonport Women's Club is working with the Jacksonport Farmers Market to, again, present their annual Cherry Pie Social event Tuesday morning from 9 until 1 at Lakeside Park in Jacksonport. You can enjoy some pie with ice cream while supporting the Women's Club as they provide scholarships to local high school graduates, park improvements, and equipment for the Jacksonport Fire Department. While enjoying the Cherry Pie Social, you can also peruse the Farmers Market, and the Open Door Bird Sanctuary will conduct a meet-and-greet there as well with their resident raptors. The Farmers Market will have some live music tomorrow by Tom Fayella. That's the Jacksonport Women's Club annual Cherry Pie Social tomorrow morning at Lakeside Park in Jacksonport. The Sturgeon Bay Common Council will hold its first July meeting tomorrow night starting at 6 o'clock in the council chambers of City Hall. On the meeting's agenda, the council will hear a recommendation from the Finance, Purchasing, and Building Committee to approve a memorandum of understanding between the City Fire Department and the Door County Medical Center, and also with Fincantieri Bay Shipbuilding. The committee will recommend the purchase of a Ford F-600 work truck with a work body and crane for a combined total of $107,688. The council will consider a zoning map amendment from agricultural to two-family residential for a property on Division Road. They will also later consider a final planned unit development for that property. That plan would include a condominium development with 34 storage units with optional living space. Again, this meeting starts 6 o'clock tomorrow in the council chambers of City Hall. You can view the proceedings live on cable access channel 988. 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
1: 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The local nonprofit Dortran is this area's affordable, accessible, and available transportation provider and assistance program. Anyone interested in learning more about local transportation is invited to their meeting on Wednesday afternoon. It's the quarterly meeting of the TRIP Group, Transportation Resource Improvement Partners. That will begin at 1 o'clock, and the meeting is being held at Sturgeon Bay's City Hall. Dortran Executive Director Nikki Voigt says that since transportation was identified as one of the area's greatest needs, the group has met regularly to bring transportation stakeholders together. They foster collaboration, resource sharing, and service coordination to address unmet needs and minimize duplication. Working together, the partners can better serve the community more effectively. To learn more about Dortran or this meeting, you can call Nikki Voigt at 920-743-9999. Again, this quarterly meeting will be this Wednesday, 1 o'clock at Sturgeon Bay's City Hall. The American Red Cross is currently facing a severe blood shortage as requests from hospitals exceed the available supply of blood. This has lowered their nationwide blood supply over the past month, but you'll have two opportunities to help by donating in Sturgeon Bay this week. This Wednesday, there will be a blood drive at the Bayview Lutheran Church on Maple Street in Sturgeon Bay from 10:30 until 4:30. Then Friday, there will be a blood drive at the Hope United Church of Christ, 12th Avenue and Michigan Street in Sturgeon Bay from 9 until 2. There are still time slots available. You can see those by plugging in Sturgeon Bay's zip code of 54235 at the website redcrossblood.org, or you can make that appointment by calling 1-800-RED-CROSS. You can save a life just by donating blood. This coming Saturday, the Door County Historical Society will again be hosting its annual Root Beer Festival at Heritage Village, running from 10 a.m. to 3 p.m. This family-friendly event involves history, hands-on activities, live entertainment, and plenty of delicious root beer. Historical Society Executive Director Amy Frank tells us more about what will be happening.
4: We'll have root beer tasting. I think we've got 5 different flavors of root beer that people can do a flight and taste and then vote for their favorite one. Of course, we'll have root beer floats available and cookies. We'll also have a presentation on the history of root beer and kind of how it came to be from a medicinal product to the soft drinks that we drink today. We'll have someone doing a root beer making demonstration. We will have food available for people to purchase, and that's being provided by the Sabor de la Dor.
1: This is one of the Door County Historical Society's signature summer fundraisers, supporting its mission and the preservation of Heritage Village itself. While there, you'll also get to enjoy everything that Heritage Village has to offer. Frank details the admission price and some of the root beers you'll be able to enjoy.
4: Kids 17 and under are free. Adults are $10 each. And everyone who comes, whether they pay or they're a kid and they don't pay, gets a free flight of root beer. What's fascinating about doing the root beer flights is the difference in all the different brands of root beer, how different they taste. You don't realize it until you're tasting one right after the other. So we'll have Baumeister, we'll have Brecker. We're also getting 1919, and then there's a couple other new ones that we're going to explore this year as well.
1: As usual, there will also be freshly baked root beer cookies. It's all happening Saturday from 10 to 3 at Sturgeon Bay's Heritage Village. The first strategy to improve blood cholesterol levels is lifestyle management. Elizabeth Tracy reports.
5: If you've been told you have high LDL cholesterol in your blood, the first place to begin to try to improve it is with diet and exercise. That's according to new guidelines from the American College of Cardiology, and such interventions should begin much earlier than you might imagine. Roger Blumenthal, a cardiologist at Johns Hopkins and head of the committee that wrote the new guidelines, explains.
6: It's important to start behavioral counseling in youth. If indeed a young person, especially after the age of 30, has persistently really high LDLs of greater than 160, or a strong family history of heart disease, or a high estimated long-term risk, that they should certainly consider starting on a medicine sooner rather than later. And it's just like the blood pressure guidelines, which said that if you're above 130 over 80, after 6 months of lifestyle improvements, if you can't get below that, you should seriously consider going on a medicine.
5: Blumenthal says statins are first-line treatment. At Johns Hopkins, I'm Elizabeth Tracy.
1: WDOR News continues with these funeral announcements. excuse me, we'll have funeral announcements coming up. Let's tell you about bingo winners first. How about that? This morning's Dortran WDOR bingo winners were Jim Delwich and Nancy Hackett. Dortran WDOR bingo winners received prizes from JP Express convenience stores, Sonny's Italian Kitchen and Pizzeria, and the Sister Bay Piggly Wiggly. Bingo is played each Monday morning at 8:30 on WDOR AM 910 and online at WDOR.com. Next week, we're playing with white colored cards. The Noon Report of Local News, brought to you by Heiser Automotive, the Door County Maritime Museum, and Wolf Brothers, continues with funeral announcements right after this.
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1: WDOR News continues with these funeral announcements. Vicki L. Polsine, 68 years old, of Sturgeon Bay, passed away with family at her side June 30th. She was born September 6th of 1957 in Algoma, daughter of the late Marlon and Norma Kai. Vicki was a graduate of Southern Door High School with the class of 1975. Visitation is being held this evening from 3 until 5 at Forbes Funeral Home and Cremations in Sturgeon Bay. Services will follow at 5, officiated by Chaplain Mark Richards with Unity Hospice. Cremation will take place after the services, and Vicki will be laid to rest at a later date. That for Vicki L. Polsine, 68, of Sturgeon Bay. Paula Oakdale, 88 years old, of Sister Bay, passed away Friday, July 3rd, at home. She was born April 28th of 1944 in Sturgeon Bay, daughter of the late Richard and Anita Niebel. Paula graduated from Sturgeon Bay High School in 1962, and on September 10th of 1966, married Roger Oakdale in Sister Bay. Visitation and a memorial service will be held Wednesday at Hewins Funeral Home in Sturgeon Bay from 1 until 3 in memory of Paula Oakdale, 88, of Sister Bay. Robert W. Olson, 88 years old, of Ellison Bay and Sturgeon Bay, passed away peacefully at home June 28th with his wife at his side after living with pancreatic cancer the past 3 years. He was born August 16th of 1937 in Sturgeon Bay, son of the late Clyde and Bessie Olson, graduated from Gibraltar High School in 1955. On December 26th of 1964, he married Carol Sivertson. Bob was born into a commercial fishing industry in the family-owned Olson Fisheries, where he worked until 1955. He left to get work on steam boilers and worked on lake freighters. Memorial services will be held at Bayview Lutheran Church Saturday, July 18th. Visitation will begin 10 a.m. that morning with the service to follow at 11. Bob will be laid to rest at a later date at Bayside Cemetery in Sturgeon Bay. That for Robert W. Olson, 88, of Ellison Bay and Sturgeon Bay. That is the Noon Report of Local News, brought to you on WDOR by the Door County Maritime Museum. 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
9: One of the largest fishing contests in the country, the 44th Annual Kewaunee Door County Salmon Tournament, is July 10th through the 19th. 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
10: From ABC News, Wall Street Now. Rising chip stocks have lifted the tech-intensive NASDAQ composite higher by 1.25% to start the week. The S&P headed into the midday higher by 0.6%. The Dow Jones, though, was off by 56 points. AI giveth and AI taketh away. Microsoft is eliminating about one-fifth of its staff in its Xbox division as artificial intelligence takes over some roles previously filled by people. Revenue in the company's gaming unit has been shrinking. In an age when AI is taking many entry-level jobs, the Wall Street Journal says more college students are ditching their summer internships and focused on building their own tech startups. Some say that if it works, they'll skip going back to school. Just in time for National Hot Dog Day, July 14th, Pringles is out with limited edition potato-based hot dog buns infused with three of the company's fan favorite flavors, sour cream and onion, barbecue, and honey mustard. Jim Ryan, ABC News.
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1: With Kewaunee County News on WDOR, I'm Danny Allen. Construction continues on the Dodge Street project in the city of Kewaunee this week. The continued replacement of private water services, water main installation to the south of Scott Street, and roadway construction between Kilbourne Street and Henry Streets. That project expected to last into the month of October. A minimum of one lane of traffic is expected to remain open at all times. Slight delays may occur from construction equipment using the area. Be attentive of workers throughout the zone and avoid the area if at all possible to allow for safe working conditions. Concerts in the park in Kewaunee County this week. In Algoma, there will be a concert. It'll be the Time Machine Band. They'll be playing Thursday night at Heritage Park, right off the Algoma City Marina, from 6 until 9 o'clock. The music in the park takes a break in Luxembourg because the Kewaunee County Fair will be going on this week. So no music in Luxembourg at Fireman's Park, but you can get plenty of that at the fair. Now these funeral announcements. Joshua Lane Wallace, 48 years old, of Luxembourg, passed away June 24th. He was born in West Salem, Wisconsin, the son of Jennifer and Carl Wallace. He was diagnosed with pancreatic cancer. A memorial service in celebration of life will be held Tuesday at Black Sheep Event Center in New Franken. Visitation will take place from 3 until 6, followed by a time of sharing and service from 6 until 7 p.m. for Joshua Lane Wallace, 48 years old, of Luxembourg. Richard Dick A. Gabriel, 83 years old, of Luxembourg, passed away peacefully with family at his side Saturday in Luxembourg. Dick was born October 12th of 1942 in Algoma to Richard and Mary Gabriel. Graduated from Casco High School with the class of 1960. He served in the U.S. Army Reserves. Dick married Ann Dillenberg August 14th of 1965 at Holy Trinity Church in Casco. Friends may call at St. Mary Church in Luxembourg between 9 and 10:45 Thursday. Funeral Mass 11 o'clock Thursday with Monsignor James Dillenberg officiating. Burial in the St. Mary Cemetery in Luxembourg for Richard Dick Gabriel, 83, of Luxembourg. That is Kewaunee County News on WDOR. I'm Danny Allen. Kewaunee County News brought to you this afternoon on WDOR by the Aging and Disability Resource Center of the Lakeshore, serving Kewaunee and Manitowoc counties. Stay informed about upcoming events and available services at adrcofthelakeshore.com.
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1: With WDOR Sports, I'm Danny Allen. We'll start with scores from the Door County Baseball League, where Sister Bay beat Egg Harbor Sunday 7-2. Sam Forkert pitched 8 strong innings, striking out 10 and scattering 5 hits for the win. The Bays scored 4 in the first, 3 more in the second, and never looked back. Griffin Cole had 3 hits, 2 runs batted in. Sawyer Johnson and Bubba Laughlin had a pair of hits each for Sister Bay. Cody Giesman homered in the loss for Egg Harbor. Bailey's Harbor knocked off West Jacksonport 9-4. The A's had a 7-1 lead heading into the fifth inning before West Jacksonport started to battle back. Aaron Bry went 7 innings for the win. Danny Lodell closed it out. Owen Danhausen had 3 hits and 2 runs batted in. Bryce Pulzak had a pair. Isaac Bodwin had 3 runs batted in for Bailey's Harbor. West Jacksonport's Peyton Keene had 4 hits on the day, and Luke Steves had 3. Maplewood pounded Institute 16-0. Nolan Wagner homered, drove in 4 on a 2-hit day. Gavin Brady, Cordell Draves, and Jaden Diller all had 2 hits each for Maplewood. The Cubs managed to get 9 hits, 2 each from Nick Peterson, Sam Zerbel, Robbie Pullman, and Quinn Schramm, but couldn't bring any of them across the plate in the 16-0 loss. And on Washington Island, a showdown at the top of the standings. It's now all evened up as the Islanders gave Kohlberg their first loss of the season, beating the Braves 8-5. Washington Island used a 7-run second inning on their way to the win. Ben Geiger had 3 hits. Ray McDonald, Matt Foss, and Camineo all had 2 each. Here's what the standings look like. Washington Island and Kohlberg tied at the top at 7-1. Sister Bay is 6-2. Then Bailey's Harbor is 4-4, holding on to that fourth possible playoff spot. Now in the second division, Maplewood 3-5, West Jacksonport 3-5, Egg Harbor 2-6, and Institute is 0-8. Games this week have Sister Bay at Institute, Bailey's Harbor is at Kohlberg, West Jacksonport travels to Washington Island, and Maplewood is at Egg Harbor. All of those games start 1:30 Sunday afternoon. Arizona starter Eduardo Rodriguez had been dominating for 6 innings when Jake Bowers smacked a 2-run home run. That blast put the Brewers up to stay in Sunday's 3-2 win on the road. Lefty Drew Rahm got the victory in relief, striking out the only batter he faced. Milwaukee took the series 2-1. Shane Drohan gets the start tonight in the first of a 5-game series in St. Louis. Pregame coverage begins 6:10 with first pitch at 6:45 on 93.9 FM. WDOR. Elsewhere in the National League Central, the Pirates beat the Nationals 11-5, the Reds over the Orioles 3-2, Cubs got past the Cardinals 6-4. In minor league baseball, the Timber Rattlers shut out Peoria 4-0. After a season in Indiana with the Pacers, former Marquette star Cam Jones has been signed by the Milwaukee Bucks. Jones will be on a two-way contract. He's expected to spend most of the next season with the Wisconsin Herd in the NBA G League. However, he will have an opportunity as the Bucks are working to rebuild a roster after trading Giannis Antetokounmpo. Jones played 37 games with the Pacers last year, scoring 4.4 points a game. And the Bucks were in action in California Classic play, losing to the Nets on Sunday 89-69. Brandon Boston Jr. scored 18 points to lead the Bucks. That's what we have on WDOR Sports. Brewers baseball on the air tonight. It's the Brewers and the St. Louis Cardinals opening up a five-game series tonight, Game 1. Pre-game coverage begins 10 after 6, first pitch 6:45. Shane Drohan gets the start tonight for the Brewers on 93.9 FM. WDOR. 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If you'd like to learn more, give a call 920-746-1280 or stop by Pinecrest Village across from the Sturgeon Bay Cinema. Right now, 78 degrees, and we've got some sunshine at WDOR in Sturgeon Bay as we head into the afternoon. Steady temperature, upper 70s, east wind 5 to 10 miles an hour. Clear skies tonight, lows in the low 60s with light and variable wind. Tuesday, mostly sunny, temperatures middle 80s with light and variable wind becoming south 5 to 10 miles an hour in the afternoon. Muggy Tuesday night, partly cloudy. There's a 30% chance of showers after midnight. Lows in the upper 60s, southwest wind 5 to 10 miles an hour. Humid on Wednesday, partly sunny, a chance of showers in the morning, then a chance of showers and thunderstorms in the afternoon. Temperatures in the middle 80s with southwest wind 10 to 15 miles an hour, chance of rain 50% on Wednesday. And muggy Wednesday night, showers and a chance of thunderstorms, lows in the middle 60s, chance of rain up to 90% on Wednesday night. Right now, 78 degrees at WDOR, and we've got some sunshine in Sturgeon Bay. As we head toward the 1 o'clock hour, we've got some music to get us there. We'll have ABC News at the top of the hour. Next check of weather at just 5 after. Right now, Simple Minds, Don't You Forget About Me, WDOR, Sturgeon Bay.

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1: From ABC News, I'm Chuck Sievertson. The White House again targeting the Smithsonian Institution. ABC News National Correspondent Stephen Portnoy.
2: The White House report accuses the National Museum of American History of using the nation's story as a political instrument to, quote, divide, dispirit, and discourage our citizens. The report points to a variety of exhibits on women, immigrants, and people of color, alleging they cast America as a problematic country, irredeemably conceived, and operating today as an instrument of racism and oppression. The Smithsonian, run by a congressionally appointed Board of Regents, says it remains committed to serving the public with nonpartisan and independent scholarship. Stephen Portnoy, ABC News, Washington.
1: FIFA's judicial bodies are independent. They operate autonomously, says the head of soccer's governing body in a statement, essentially denying he had any influence over the decision to reverse a red card suspension, clearing the way for the top U.S. scorer to play in tonight's game against Belgium. President Trump phoned the head of soccer's governing body about it.
3: All I did was ask for a review. I didn't say you have to do this.
1: A preliminary hearing now underway in the Charlie Kirk murder case. Tyler Robinson charged in the fatal shooting of the conservative activist. ABC's Alex Stone outside the courthouse in Provo, Utah.
4: We saw Tyler Robinson's motorcade arriving, heavily armored vehicles that were coming into the courthouse here. I can tell you at the courthouse there are snipers and tactical teams up on the rooftop. There has been a police drone up overhead as well. Security here very tight.
1: Severe storms on the move. Heavy rain possible in parts of the Northeast today and threat of flash floods. ABC News chief forecaster Ginger Z.
5: A lot of people needed rain, but flood watches now from Virginia and North Carolina up through Pittsburgh, Pennsylvania, and over to Hartford and even New Bedford. Rhode Island is in a flood watch as well, New York City.
1: Kelly's Island in Northeast Ohio got more than 13 inches of rain last night. 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
1: Spinning off four video game studios and cutting jobs.
11: Xbox CEO Asha Sharma says history's full of companies that mistake longevity for inevitability and that Xbox will not be one of them. She told that to employees in a memorandum announcing massive changes to the division that she says is not healthy. Xbox is cutting 1,600 jobs today, 3,200 through the fiscal year. Overall, Microsoft says 4,800 job cuts make up a little more than 2% of its global workforce. Brian Clark, ABC News.
1: The World Cup has been a bonanza for gambling.
12: Kalshi, the biggest of the prediction markets, saw more than $31 billion in volume in June, compared with $18 billion in May. Dune Analytics says that since the beginning of World Cup competition, Kalshi has handled $1 billion a day. Pauling Market, which watched its volume fall in April and May, saw trading of $10.8 billion in June. By the way, France is Kalshi's odds-on favorite to win the 2026 World Cup. Jim Ryan, ABC News.
1: A continuing consumer headache. Shoppers sign up for free trials, reduced rates for subscriptions, and then run into trouble when they try to cancel it.
13: People report that they'll have to email or chat, and there might be several different steps to the process there that they have to go through.
1: Cameron Nakashima, the Better Business Bureau, says his agency has gotten from the Pacific Northwest alone nearly 40,000 complaints. Chuck Sievertson, ABC News.
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0: 5 after 1, 78, sunshine at WDOR in Sturgeon Bay. 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
0: 78 and sunny at WDOR. Checking out the Dora Peninsula weather forecast. Steady temperature, upper 70s with east wind 5 to 10 miles an hour. Clear tonight, lows in the low 60s with light and variable wind. We'll have some sunshine Tuesday. Temperatures middle 80s with light and variable wind. Muggy Tuesday night, partly cloudy, 30% chance of showers after midnight. Lows in the upper 60s. Wednesday, humid, partly sunny, a chance of showers in the morning. Then a chance of showers and thunderstorms in the afternoon. Temperatures middle 80s. Southwest wind 10 to 15 miles an hour. And muggy Wednesday night, showers, a chance of thunderstorms. Lows in the middle 60s. Chance of rain up to 90% Wednesday night. 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

0: UB40, the way you do the things you do. WDOR in Sturgeon Bay, where we've got a nice sunny day on the Door Peninsula. Right now, 79 in Sturgeon Bay. Through the afternoon, temperatures hanging in those upper 70s under sunny skies. A breeze from the east, 5 to 10 miles an hour. Clear tonight, lows in the low 60s with light and variable wind. Very warm, mostly sunny tomorrow. Temperatures back in those mid-80s with light and variable wind. Muggy Tuesday night, partly cloudy, 20% chance of after midnight showers. Lows in the upper 60s. South wind 5 to 10 miles an hour. Wednesday, humid, partly sunny, a chance of showers in the morning. Then showers are likely in the afternoon. Temperatures middle 80s. Southwest wind 10 to 15 miles an hour. Muggy Wednesday night, showers, a chance of thunderstorms. Lows in the mid-60s with a 90% chance of rain. And Thursday, humid, partly sunny, 50% chance of showers and thunderstorms, highs upper 70s. 79 at WDOR, sunshine in Sturgeon Bay. Back into music right after this.
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1: From ABC News, I'm Chuck Severson. There's a coming oil glut that could lower gasoline prices. The U.S. has been removing mines from the southern route of the Strait of Hormuz, with more tankers passing through, says ABC News contributor, military analyst, and former State Department official Steve Ganyard.
2: That's another 5 million barrels on the market. So we're going from a shortage of oil to a glut of oil, which takes away so much of the negotiating power of the Iranians.
1: Ganyard says the situation in the Ukraine-Russia war is getting dangerous because Ukraine's attacking and knocking out a lot of Russian oil refineries, creating long lines for gasoline in Russia.
2: Putin may wag the dog and attack NATO somewhere along Poland, Latvia, or Lithuania in a way that sort of distracts the Russian people away from how poorly the Russians are doing in Ukraine.
1: President Trump heads to a NATO summit in Turkey later today, where Ukraine President Zelensky will also be. ABC's Britt Clennett.
3: For Kyiv's residents, you know, this was another terrifying night of explosions and air defense fire overhead, underscoring President Zelensky's argument that without more advanced interceptors, Ukraine's cities will remain dangerously exposed.
1: A White House report accuses the Smithsonian Institution of tainted, politically motivated exhibits designed to divide and dispirit the nation. It points to exhibits on women, immigrants, people of color, and white supremacy. The Smithsonian says it serves nonpartisan and independent scholarship. FIFA's judicial bodies are independent. They operate autonomously, says the head of soccer's governing body in a statement, essentially denying he had any influence over the decision to reverse a red card suspension so the top U.S. scorer can play in tonight's game against Belgium. President Trump phoned the head of soccer's governing body about it.
4: All I did was ask for a review. I didn't say you have to do this.
1: And?
4: They made the right decision because, number one, it wasn't a foul. And you want to see a game with your best players.
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1: An island-wide blackout has hit Cuba as fuel reserves dwindle and its electric grid crumbles. Fuel has been running out across Cuba since January when President Trump threatened tariffs on any country that sells or provides oil to the island. The Hamas militant group today says it has dissolved its government in Gaza and is preparing to transfer power to a technical committee backed by the United Nations as part of a U.S.-brokered ceasefire deal. Hamas did not say whether it planned to disarm or hand over security to an international force. Preliminary hearing underway in the Charlie Kirk murder case. Tyler Robinson charged in the fatal shooting of the conservative activist. At the courthouse in Provo, Utah, ABC's Alex Stone.
9: There will be testimony. There will be evidence. It could go for a week. It may not go that long that prosecutors show they have enough evidence to take this to trial. But it is a low bar. They only have to show probable cause, not proof beyond a reasonable doubt. So they have to show the judge that they've got enough to show that it could have been Tyler Robinson. And then the judge will decide if they do, in fact, head to trial.
1: Europe bracing for another 100-degree-plus heat wave this week. The threat of wildfires causing concern, says ABC's Tom Sufi Burridge in Paris.
10: Fire crews are battling multiple wildfires right now in southern France, in one of the worst, which officials say is not yet under control. That's to the west of the city of Perpignan. More than 11,000 acres have been burnt and 26 communities have been evacuated in that area.
1: Chuck Severson, ABC News.
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0: 5 after 2, 80 degrees and sunny at WDOR in Sturgeon Bay. A sunny afternoon, steady temperature upper 70s with east wind 5 to 10 miles an hour. Clear tonight, lows in the low 60s with light and variable wind. Very warm Tuesday, mostly sunny, temperatures middle 80s with light and variable wind becoming south 5 to 10 miles an hour in the afternoon. Muggy Tuesday night, partly cloudy, 20% chance of showers after midnight, lows upper 60s. And humid Wednesday, partly sunny. Chance of showers in the morning, then showers likely in the afternoon, highs in the middle 80s. It is 80 degrees at WDOR. We've got some sunshine. We roll along into more music with Dolly Parton. It's 9 to 5.

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1: One of the largest fishing contests in the country, the 44th annual Kewaunee-Door County Salmon Tournament, is July 10th through the 19th. 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
1: From ABC News, I'm Chuck Sievertson. An oil glut could lower gasoline prices. The U.S. has been removing mines from the southern route of the Strait of Hormuz, with more tankers passing through, says ABC News contributor and former State Department official Steve Ganyard.
2: Frankly, President Trump can let this go on forever because people don't want to think about the nuclear problem. They're going to say, I don't want my total at the gas pump to be so high. And right now, it's going to come down. And it may come down, and, you know, we could get down into the 60s on a barrel of oil because of this glut. So the Iranian ability to influence this negotiation is going to decrease. We'll see if that makes a difference at the negotiation table.
1: Ganyard says Ukraine attacking Russian oil refineries, creating long lines for gasoline in Russia, is a dangerous situation.
2: Putin may wag the dog and attack NATO somewhere along Poland, Latvia, or Lithuania in a way that sort of distracts the Russian people away from how poorly the Russians are doing in Ukraine.
1: President Trump heads to a NATO summit in Turkey later today, where Ukraine President Zelensky is expected to ask alliance members for more interceptor missiles. FIFA's judicial bodies are independent. They operate autonomously, says the head of soccer's governing body in a statement, essentially denying he had any influence over the decision to reverse a red card suspension so the top U.S. scorer can play in tonight's game against Belgium. President Trump phoned the head of soccer's governing body about it.
3: All I did was ask for a review. I didn't say you have to do this.
1: Heavy rain yesterday, more rain today, leading to flood watches from Virginia and North Carolina to Pittsburgh, Hartford, New York City, says ABC News chief meteorologist Ginger Z.
4: We're going to see this low kind of slowly move through southern New Jersey, and on the top of it, lots and lots of rain. From Long Island, we've got a significant risk for flash flooding through southern Rhode Island and coastal Connecticut. 2 to 3 inches per hour possible, with 2 to 6 inches in total.
1: At the close, the Wall Street major indexes are higher. 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
1: A White House report accuses the Smithsonian Institution of tainted, politically motivated exhibits designed to divide and dispirit the nation. It points to exhibits on women, immigrants, people of color, and white supremacy. The Smithsonian says it serves nonpartisan and independent scholarship. Cubans going to need candles and battery power tonight. There's an island-wide blackout. Fuel reserves dwindling and the electric grid is crumbling. Since January, when President Trump threatened tariffs on any country selling or providing oil to Cuba. Preliminary hearing underway in the Charlie Kirk murder case. Tyler Robinson charged in the fatal shooting of the conservative activist. The courthouse in Provo, Utah, ABC's Alex Stone.
10: What's expected to be like a mini trial that could last all week. Prosecutors will be laying out parts of their case with evidence and testimony to prove to a judge they have probable cause to move forward to trial. 10 months after allegedly shooting and killing Charlie Kirk, Tyler Robinson still has not entered a plea.
1: A third heat wave is hitting Europe with wildfires spreading. Southern France, very hard hit. For the first time, President Trump rang the opening bell for the New York Stock Exchange and NASDAQ from the Oval Office in the White House, celebrated the launch of Trump Accounts, a new tax-advantaged savings account for children in the U.S. Only babies born between 2025 and 28 are eligible for a $1,000 government contribution. Chuck Sievertson, ABC News.
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0: 5 after 3, it is 80 and sunny at WDOR in Sturgeon Bay. Coming up next, we've got ABC News Tech Trends. We'll follow that up with the WDOR local news update and more music also on the way. Tonight, Brewers baseball. The Brewers gave the first of a 5-game series with the St. Louis Cardinals. That includes a doubleheader tomorrow. We'll get started tonight, 6:10. With the Brewers pregame show. Weather through the afternoon, sunshine, steady temperature, upper 70s, east wind 5 to 10 miles an hour. Clear tonight, lows in the low 60s with light and variable wind. Warm and sunny Tuesday, highs in the middle 80s with light and variable wind, becoming south 5 to 10 miles an hour in the afternoon. Muggy Tuesday night, partly cloudy, 20% chance of showers after midnight, lows in the upper 60s, south wind 5 to 10 miles an hour, becoming light and variable. Humid Wednesday, partly sunny, a chance of showers in the morning, then showers are likely in the afternoon, highs in the middle 80s. 6 after 3, Tech Trends from ABC is next on WDOR.
12: From ABC News Tech Trends. Tesla has rolled out a new line of accessories for its lineup of electric vehicles. Among the new options, a refrigerator that goes where the engine sits in a gas car. That's available for the Model Y. Meanwhile, Cybertruck owners can now pick up an air mattress that fits in the bed of that vehicle for $295. Tesla reported second quarter sales last week, with new vehicle deliveries jumping nearly 25% year over year. Matic now says it's going to raise the price of its robotic vacuum cleaner by about $250 starting in September. The robot sweeper will then retail for nearly $1,500. Company blames shortages in computer memory. And the Summer Games Done Quick 2026 competition is now underway. The event sees pro gamers try to beat games like Super Mario, BioShock Infinite, even Tetris in as quick a time as possible. It streams live on Twitch, and you can catch replays all through the week on YouTube. With Tech Trends, I'm Mike Dubosky.
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16: Now we have a preview for today's upcoming evening edition of WDOR Local News. This is Paul Wanish reporting. We'll hear from Door County Sheriff Lieutenant Brad Shortreed about Friday morning's emergency call for a plane thought to have crashed into Lake Michigan. We'll have those details. And Sunshine Resources CEO Barry Metzentine gives us an update on their fundraising campaign to build a new Sunshine Cottage facility. We'll report on a recent donation to the Boys and Girls Club by AJ and Gabrielle Dillon and their foundation, supporting a local teen nutrition program. And we'll go over some agenda items from tomorrow's meeting of the Sturgeon Bay Common Council with a memorandum of understanding for the Sturgeon Bay Fire Department. And Elizabeth Tracy from Johns Hopkins discusses lifestyle management for improved cholesterol levels in today's medical report. You'll hear these stories and more during today's evening edition of WDOR Local News. This is Paul Wanish reporting.
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1: Save the date. 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
1: From ABC News, I'm Chuck Siebertson. Another allegation against the Maine Democratic Senate candidate. ABC News has not independently verified the claim, which has been published online. ABC News national correspondent Stephen Portnoy.
2: The sexual assault allegation is made by a woman who dated Graham Plattner on and off for more than 2 years. She tells Politico in late 2021, Plattner entered her home while drunk and forced himself on her. While the Democrat challenging incumbent Senator Susan Collins says in a video message that the allegation is false.
3: Regardless of the inaccuracy of the reporting, but mindful of the political reality it will inflict, we are taking the time to reflect on the best path forward.
2: Under state law in Maine, Plattner has a week to decide whether to withdraw from the race in time for the party to put someone else's name on the November ballot. Stephen Portnoy, ABC News, Washington.
1: President Trump heads to a NATO summit in Turkey later today, where Ukraine President Zelensky is expected to ask alliance members for more interceptor missiles. Canada says it has selected Germany's ThyssenKrupp Marine Systems to build 12 submarines to boost defense spending to meet NATO targets. An oil glut could lower gasoline prices. The U.S. has been removing mines from the southern route of the Strait of Hormuz, with more tankers passing through, and that is expected to lower oil prices, gasoline prices, and diminish any leverage Iran has at talks with the U.S. That from ABC News contributor and former State Department official Steve Gagnier.
4: Frankly, President Trump can let this go on forever because people don't want to think about the nuclear problem. They're going to say, I don't want my total at the gas pump to be so high.
1: Saying FIFA's judicial bodies are independent and autonomous, the head of soccer's governing body in a statement essentially denying he had any influence over the decision to reverse a red card suspension so the top U.S. scorer can play in tonight's game against Belgium. President Trump phoned the head of soccer's governing body about it.
5: All I did was ask for a review. I didn't say you have to do this.
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6: When you first saw her, she was out walking her dog. 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
1: A week-long preliminary hearing for the man accused of killing conservative activist Charlie Kirk is underway in Provo, Utah. Prosecutors are seeking to convince a state judge that they have enough evidence against 23-year-old Tyler Robinson to proceed to trial. Judge Tony Graff is considering several things when deciding whether graphic videos of the shooting and other evidence should be shown in court. There's an island-wide blackout across Cuba, fuel reserves dwindling, the electric grid is crumbling under what's essentially a U.S.-led embargo. After a very hot July 4th in many areas, the heat isn't quitting everywhere, says ABC News forecaster Samara Theodore.
8: Things are really hot in the southeast. Some areas not quite as bad as we saw over the holiday weekend, but still pretty bad. 100 degrees is what it feels like in Tuscaloosa. But I'll leave you with some good news for those in the northeast. Things are really cooling down. You in D.C. on Wednesday will be around 83 degrees.
1: Storms the past days are leading to flood watches from Virginia and North Carolina to Pittsburgh, Hartford, and New York City. A rare third European heat wave has wildfires spreading, notably in Spain and southern France. In Paris, ABC's Tom Sufi Burridge.
9: There have been red alerts issued in 7 southern French regions, and temperatures in the coming days are only expected to rise further here in France and in other parts of Europe.
1: A rebound for artificial intelligence stocks sent indexes higher on Wall Street, and the Dow Jones Industrial Average reached another record high. Chuck Sievertson, ABC News.
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11: 5 after 4, 80 degrees in Sturgeon Bay, 76 in Manitowoc, 84 in Cribbets, 77 in Casco. Here's a look at your weather forecast for this afternoon. Sunny, nearly steady temperatures in the upper 70s, light east winds. Tonight, clear. Lows in the lower 60s, light and variable wind. Tomorrow, Tuesday, very warm, mostly sunny, highs in the mid-80s. Tomorrow night, muggy, partly cloudy, slight chance of showers after midnight, lows in the upper 60s. Wednesday, humid, partly sunny, high chance of showers in the morning, and showers likely in the afternoon, highs in the mid-80s. 60% chance of rain. Wednesday night, muggy, 90% chance of showers and a chance of thunderstorms, lows in the mid-60s. 80 degrees in Sturgeon Bay, 76 in Manitowoc, 84 in Cribbets, 77 in Casco. We have a humidity of 48%. 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
13: I'm Chad Michaels. Here's our WDYR sports report for today. Brewers win yesterday 3-2 over Arizona. Diamondback starter Eduardo Rodriguez had been dominating for six innings, but Jake Bowers smacked a two-run home run and put the Brewers in front for good. Lefty Drew Rahm got the victory in relief by striking out the only batter he faced. Milwaukee took the series 2-1. Shane Drohan gets the start tonight in the first game of a 5-game series in St. Louis. Doubleheader tomorrow, single game today. 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Cubs beat the Cardinals yesterday 6-4. Reds 3, Orioles 2, and the Pirates beat the Nationals 11-5. Cubs are off today. Timber Rattlers, a winner over Peoria, 4-0 shutout yesterday. After a season in Indiana, former Marquette star Cam Jones has been signed by the Bucks. He'll be on a two-way contract. He's expected to spend most of next season with the Wisconsin Herd in the NBA G League. However, he will have an opportunity as the Bucks work to rebuild a roster after trading Giannis. Jones played 37 games with the Pacers last year, scoring 4.4 points per game. Bucks did lose in California Classic League play last night to the Nets, 89-69. Brandon Boston Jr. scored 18 to lead the Bucks. World Cup tonight, USA versus Belgium at 7 o'clock in Seattle. The winner will get Spain, 1-0 over Portugal today. Only goal in stoppage time late for Spain and their win. And the Door County Baseball League yesterday, Sister Bay over Egg Harbor, 7-2. Sam Porkert, 8 strong innings, struck out 10, scattering 5 hits for the win. Bay scored 4 in the first, 3 more in the third. Griffin Cole had 3 hits, a couple of RBIs. Sawyer Johnson had 2 base hits as well for Sister Bay. Cody Giesman homered for Egg Harbor. Bailey's Harbor knocked off West Jackson, 4-9-4. A's had a 7-1 lead heading to the fifth before the Ports started to battle back. Aaron Bry, 7 innings for the win. Danny Lodell, final 2 innings for Bailey's Harbor. Owen Danhausen, 3 hits, couple of RBIs. Bryce Polzak, 2. Isaac Bodwin had 3 runs driven in. For West Jacksonport, Peyton Keene had a 4-hit day. Luke Steves had 3. Maplewood clobbered Institute, 16-0. Nolan Wagner homered and drove in 4. Gavin Brady, Cordell Draves, Jaden Diller, all 2 hits for the Mets. Cubs managed 9 hits in the game, 2 each from Sam Zerbel, Nick Peterson, Quinn Schramm, and Robbie Pullman, but could not drive any runs across the plate in the shutout. And the big showdown on Washington Island. Islanders giving Kohlberg their first loss of the season, beating the Braves 8-5. Washington Island used a 7-run second inning to take control. Ben Geiger had 3 hits. Matt Foss, Ray McDonald, Cam Mineo, 2 apiece. Standings, Washington Island and Kohlberg each at 7-1. Sister Bay, 6-2. Bailey's Harbor's 4-4. West Jacksonport and Maplewood now 3-5. Egg Harbor, 2-6. Institute, 0-4 on the season. Another round of games coming up on Sunday in the Door County League. Brewers and Cardinals tonight and this week, five-game series, and we'll have them on 93.9 FM with the WDUR Sports Report. I'm Chad Michaels. 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
14: This is your Door County Fishing Report from Howie's Tackle and Archery in Sturgeon Bay. I'm Lance Levine reporting. Well, it looks like we're in for another nice week weather-wise. We may have to deal with a little bit of rain midweek, but all in all, relatively low winds and pretty nice forecast overall predicted. And we're just days away from the start of the 2026 KD Salmon Tournament, which kicks off on July 10th and runs through July 19th. Lots of excitement in the air, as you can imagine, with how good the salmon fishing has been the past few weeks. So don't forget to pick up your KD tickets before you head on the water. As for the fishing out in the Big Lake, well, it's been just absolutely chaotic, phenomenal fishing. Unbelievable numbers of fish, extremely quick limits of fish, and some really nice ones mixed in. Healthy fish for sure, getting caught pretty much up and down the whole peninsula right now. I'd say that we haven't seen those super jumbos caught, brought to the scales like those 25 plus pounders yet, but it seems like there's piles of those upper teen fish around up into the low 20s. Very nice fish for sure. I would say 75 to 150 feet of water, still a good starting point, and fish in the top 60 foot of the water column or so seems to be the ticket. Everything's working right now with fishermen still leaning a bit heavier on the flasher fly combos for the bigger fish at least, but everything truly is working right now. It's craziest action is during the low light conditions, as you can imagine, early morning hours and evenings, but there has been plenty of fish caught during some of the midday trips also. Just a lot of fish biting right now. It's actually kind of crazy. And there's still lots of rainbows out there lurking in a little bit deeper water. So if you wanted to go chase them, get around away from the crowds, or just for a change of pace, head on out east, out to, you know, 200 to 350 foot range, decent place to start. Basically, just try to find a surface temperature break and set up in that. Bright colored spoons works well for those rainbows. The bass fishing reports have also been pretty darn good in recent days, as those fish seem to be quite active as of late. The bite to the north, especially on Washington Island, has been on fire, as bass fishing just opened up there on July 1st, so they haven't really seen a bait until then, so they're pretty active and very aggressive. Shorty tubes, paddle tails, Ned rigs, dark sleeper style baits, heron marabou jigs, they're always going to work. And now with those fish chasing around a bit more, spy baits are definitely must have, jerk baits, chatter baits, spinner baits, and the topwater bite on those slick days going really good right now. So make sure you have all that stuff in the arsenal as of right now, especially with those post spawners chasing around. And as far as the best depth for those bass, you really need to be mobile fishing at all this time of year, fishing where those wind-blown points and stuff, so they can be as deep as 20 foot of water, as shallow as 3 feet of water, especially with some wind pounding into those points and shallows. The perch fishing reports, they've been much better as we figured they would as water warms. A few good spots to try include the bays of Little Sturgeon, Riley's, Sawyer, and of course Sturgeon Bay Shipping Channel. out in front of those marinas and right in on the edges of the channel. Don't be afraid to try some of that deeper water mud, as we have had some really good reports coming in from down around that Shooter's Dock and Wright's Cove area and out in front of Little Sturgeon. So don't be afraid to chase around those perch out in that deeper water. Fathead minnows, crawler pieces, and red worms are the baits of choice. And of course, casting with small plastics is a great way to catch a bunch of fish. And there are a few walleyes getting caught yet. I was going to leave them off the report, but there's enough folks reporting in with the walleyes that I'm just going to leave it on for a little bit yet. Mainly from the folks that are spotting them on their electronics and casting towards them, casting to them. Jigs and crawlers, along with death-style jigs and crawlers, kind of been the ticket there. Thanks again to all the local guides, local fishermen, and visiting fishermen that share information with us so we can provide the most accurate and informative report.

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1: Breaker 19, this here's a rubber duck. You got a copy on me, Big Ben, come on. Yeah, 10-4, Big Ben, for sure, for sure. By golly, it's clean clear to Flagtown, come on. Yeah, it's a big 10-4 there, Big Ben. Yeah, we definitely got the front door, good buddy. Mercy sakes alive, looks like we've got us a convoy.
2: It was the dark of the moon on the

0: about 5 miles or so. 10, Roger, them hulks is getting intense up here.
1: By the time we got into Tulsa town, we had 85 trucks in all. But they's a roadblock up on the Cloverleaf, and them bears was wall to wall. Yeah, them smokies as thick as bugs on a bumper. They even had a bear in the air. I says, calling all trucks, says, here's the duck. We about

0: Big Ben. Negatory, Big Ben. You're still too close. See how them fog is starting to close up my sinuses. Mercy sake, you better back off another 10.
1: Well, we rolled up Interstate 44 like a rocket sled on rails. We tore up all of our swindle sheets and left them setting on the scales. By the time we hit that shy town, them bears was getting smart. They'd brought up some reinforcements from the Illinois National Guard. There's armored cars, tanks, jeeps, and rigs of every size. Yeah, them chicken coops was full of bears, and choppers filled the skies. Well, we shot the line, we went for broke, with 1,000 screaming trucks and 11 long-haired friends of Jesus in a chartreuse microbus.
0: Hey, rubber duck to Sodbuster, come on there, yeah, 10-4, Sodbuster, listen, you want to put that microbus in behind that suicide jockey? Yeah, he's hauling dynamite, he needs all the help he can get.
1: Well, we laid a strip for the Jersey Shore and prepared to cross the line. I could see the bridge was lined with bears, but I didn't have a doggone dime. I says, Pigpen, this here's a rubber duck. We just ain't a gonna pay no toll. So we crossed.

0: 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It's 5 o'clock.
1: Which has been published online. A former girlfriend tells Politico in late 2021, Graham Plattner entered her home while drunk and forced himself on her. In a video message, Plattner calls the allegation false and adds,
2: "Regardless of the inaccuracy of the reporting, but mindful of the political reality it will inflict, we are taking the time to reflect on the best path forward."
3: The Democrat challenging incumbent Senator Susan Collins, under state law in Maine, has a week to decide whether to withdraw from the race in time for the party to put someone else's name on the November ballot.
1: ABC's Stephen Portnoy. Two fellow Democrats, California Congressman Ro Khanna and Arizona Senator Ruben Gallego, today yanked their endorsements of Plattner after the Politico report came out. Khanna also urges Plattner to drop out of the race, calling the allegations very serious and credible. Plattner's opponent, Republican Collins, says these allegations are appalling. Nevertheless, it's not up to me to choose the Democratic nominee for Senate. President Trump heads to a NATO summit in Turkey later today, where Ukraine President Zelensky is expected as well. ABC's Britt Clement.
4: Diplomats among NATO nations, they say that leaders, they are weighing fresh pledges of these, you know, advanced air defense systems and a multi-year support framework. But, you know, some allies have been slow to follow through and deliver on those earlier promises. So there's real uncertainty about how far they'll go this time.
1: The U.S. has been removing mines from the southern route of the Strait of Hormuz, with more tankers passing through, says ABC News contributor and former State Department official Steve Ganyard.
5: We could get down into the 60s on a barrel of oil because of this glut. So the Iranian ability to influence this negotiation is going to decrease. We'll see if that makes a difference at the negotiation table.
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10: 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When used as directed, spray the leaves for visible results in just 1 hour, and dead weeds in just 1 day. 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
1: Saying FIFA's judicial bodies are independent and autonomous, the head of soccer's governing body essentially denying he had any influence over the decision reverse a red card suspension so that the top U.S. scorer can play in tonight's game against Belgium. President Trump phoned the head of FIFA about it.
11: All I did was ask for a review. I didn't say you have to do this.
1: An island-wide blackout has hit Cuba as fuel reserves dwindle and its electric grid crumbles. In January, when President Trump threatened tariffs on any country that sells or provides oil to the island. The Hamas militant group today says it has dissolved its government in Gaza and is preparing to transfer power to a technical committee backed by the United Nations as part of a U.S.-brokered ceasefire deal. Hamas did not say whether it planned to disarm or hand over security to an international force. Storms bringing the threat of flooding. ABC News forecaster Samara Theodore.
12: Parts of central New Jersey, New York, Long Island in particular, from Queens to Brooklyn out to Long Island, there's a chance for some really decent flooding there. And we also have a flash flood threat, and it also includes Long Island, as well as parts of Connecticut and the northern tier of the Jersey Shore. Elevated flash flood risk from Cumberland, Maryland, up to Pittsburgh, out to Cleveland, and down to the Delmarva Peninsula, over to Philadelphia and Virginia Beach.
1: The World Cup has helped increase gambling. Prediction market Kalshi saw more than $31 billion in volume in June, compared with $18 billion in May. Chuck Sievertson, ABC News.
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0: 5 after 5, we have 79 degrees in Sturgeon Bay, 76 in Bailey's Harbor, 73 in Algoma, 71 in Kewaunee. Here's a look at your WDOR weather forecast. This afternoon, sunny, nearly steady temperatures in the upper 70s, light east winds. Tonight, clear, low in the lower 60s, light and variable wind. Tomorrow, Tuesday, very warm, mostly sunny, highs in the mid-80s. Light and variable wind becoming south in the afternoon. Tomorrow night, muggy, partly cloudy, slight chance of showers after midnight, lows in the upper 60s, light south winds. Wednesday, humid, partly sunny, 60% chance of rain in the morning, then showers likely in the afternoon, highs in the mid-80s. Wednesday night, muggy, 90% chance of rain, chance of thunderstorms, lows in the mid-60s. Thursday, humid, partly sunny, 50% chance of showers and thunderstorms, highs in the upper 70s. Thursday night, partly cloudy, lows in the lower 60s. Friday through Saturday night, mostly clear, highs in the mid-80s, lows in the lower 60s. 79 degrees in Sturgeon Bay, 76 in Bailey's Harbor, 73 in Algoma, 71 in Kewaunee. Currently in Sturgeon Bay, it's a 37% humidity and feels like 80.
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16: I'm Nick DeLuca. World Cup Group of 16 continues today. U.S. men's national team taking the field against Belgium in Seattle. And we'll have their top goal scorer available. Forward Flo Balogun's one-match red card ban suspended by FIFA yesterday. FIFA denying Belgium's appeal today, clearing the path for Balogun to hit the field. Was sent off during the round of 32 match against Bosnia-Herzegovina for a foul that wasn't initially given a card on the field but overturned on VAR to be a red card. ESPN soccer analyst Alejandro Moreno says this decision wouldn't come for any other country.
17: Do you think it would have happened had it been a Belgian player? Had it been Kevin De Bruyne, one of their key players, if he had gone through the same thing, would that red card have been reversed? And the answer to me is unequivocally no. Historically, this has not happened. And so it looks like preferential treatment. It looks like the United States are benefiting from it because they're the host country, because they're the United States. And that's not the image that you want from this World Cup. The United States on their own as a team on the field, they've proven to be a very competitive team. And it seems like they're getting help from somewhere else. And it's not the look that you would want for this team. It's not the look that this team deserves.
16: Moreno on unsportsmanlike tonight's match at 8 Eastern. In the NBA, the Kings are waiving six-time All-Star DeMar DeRozan. Had $10 million of his $25 million salary guaranteed for next season, allowing Sacramento some cap flexibility. DeRozan averaged 18-4 assists per game last season. While free agent Rui Hachimura has agreed to a two-year $28 million deal to sign with the Clippers, had a strong season with the Lakers, averaging 11.5 points on 51% shooting, averaged 17.5 points on 55% shooting in the playoffs.
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1: From ABC News, Wall Street Now, a rebound in tech stocks pulled markets higher, putting the S&P back near its all-time high. The Dow added 140 points. The Nasdaq gained 288. The S&P rose 54. Broadcom stock rose 3% for the strongest force in the index after announcing long-term agreements to provide silicon products to Apple. Bitcoin mining company TeraWulf rose 4% after it said Anthropic agreed to a 20-year deal to use its data center in Kentucky. TeraWulf is moving away from Bitcoin and into high-performance computing. Micron and Ford announced a long-term agreement that includes Micron supplying the automaker with chip technology to power its vehicles. After months of talks, British-based Sky TV has agreed to buy ITV's media and entertainment arm for about $2 billion. It includes terrestrial TV channels and the ITV streaming service. Price of a barrel of Brent crude closed at $71, close to where it was before the U.S. and Israel attacked Iran. Chuck Sievertson, ABC News.
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24: The evening report of local news is next on WDOR, brought to you by the Door County Maritime Museum, 120 North Madison Avenue in Sturgeon Bay. 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
24: With WDOR News, I'm Danny Allen. An emergency call was made from a boater on Lake Michigan Friday morning reporting that he had saw a plane crash into the lake. The call came in at 9:10 Friday morning reporting that the crash occurred approximately 2.5 miles out from the shore in the Lily Bay area, straight east of Sturgeon Bay. Sturgeon Bay Fire Chief Kalen Montevideo details which agencies were involved in the search, but no such plane was found.
27: We did deploy our Marine unit with the on-duty firefighters. I believe Door County Sheriff's Department, a short time later, deployed their Marine unit. Coast Guard was out there, and eventually a Coast Guard helicopter as well. We did find some insulation that more appeared to be maybe construction insulation in the area. So really unsure exactly what the caller had seen when they made the call. The call is handled by the sheriff's office. It is their call and ultimately made the decision to cancel any further searching.
24: Door County Sheriff's Office Lieutenant Brad Shortreed explains the only items found on the water and the further information they received from the FAA, which led them to stop the search.
28: We were unable to find any debris or anything like that. We did locate some styrofoam out there with some silver backing, but we confirmed it was construction styrofoam. FFA was contacted, and they had nothing on radar for that morning over that area besides some commercial that was too high for anything that came down. Coast Guard helicopter also did a grid search of the area and found no signs of any plane crash or anything like that. So after a couple hour search, we were able to confirm and clear the scene.
24: Fire Chief Montevideo shared how other boaters in the area did not witness any sign of the incident, and what the caller saw remains a mystery.
27: We had a couple fishermen that had gone through that area right prior to our call coming in, you know, that did not notice anything of that nature. So there was a lot of fishing going on in that area and no other reports. So, yeah, I don't know exactly what the caller might have seen in the area.
24: After almost 2 hours, the search was called off. Lieutenant Shortreed reports that after the search, the caller's report was deemed unfounded. The Sturgeon Bay Common Council will have its first meeting of the month of July tomorrow night, starting at 6 o'clock in the council chambers of City Hall. On the meeting's agenda, the council will hear a recommendation from the Finance, Purchasing, and Building Committee

0: 34 storage units with optional living space. Again, that meeting starts 6 o'clock Tuesday evening in the council chambers of Sturgeon Bay City Hall. You can view the proceedings live on cable access channel 988. We recently spoke with Sunshine Resources CEO Barry Metzentine about their ongoing campaign to build a new facility for their Sunflower Cottage service, and he shared with us how they've decided on Portside Builders to be the contractor for this project. As he said, they are nearing the halfway mark with the fundraising, and they're hoping to start that construction this fall.
1: We have broke through the $600,000 mark on our capital campaign. We're looking at about a $1.5 million actual cost. The campaign itself is for $1.9 million for just the incidentals, but pretty excited about the $600,000 breakthrough. We're hoping to break ground in early October. That way they can get the concrete poured and then they can work on, you know, getting the framing up and work in the inside during the winter. We'll see. Hopefully donations will keep coming in so we can support that plan.
0: They continue to reach out to area businesses and donors for more assistance in reaching this goal. And for corporate or large donors, there are also naming rights for three of the larger rooms in the new facility. For these prospective donors, they are now hosting bi-weekly open house events to share where they are in this project and how the donations will help.
1: We are actually having open houses at Sunshine Resources every other Wednesday in July and August. We'll continue to have these open houses, 11 a.m. to 1 p.m. Anybody's welcome to come. What we do is we do a little presentation. We talk about the history, and then we do a walkthrough tour of our facility. And then we come back and just talk about where Sunshine is at, where we're at with our strategies, our campaign, and how a person may or may not be able to become a part of that. So it's an open invitation to the public is to come in and check us out.
0: Their first open house was last week Wednesday. The next ones will be July 15th and 29th, and again on August 12th and 26th from 11 a.m. to 1 p.m. If you'd like to learn more about Sunshine Resources' ongoing campaign, you can view a five-minute video now, viewable on their website at sunshineresources.org. The Jacksonport Women's Club is working with the Jacksonport Farmers Market to again present their annual Cherry Pie Social tomorrow from 9 to 1 at Lakeside Park. You can enjoy some pie with ice cream while supporting the Women's Club as they provide scholarships to local high school graduates, park improvements, and equipment for the Jacksonport Fire Department. While enjoying the Cherry Pie Social, you can also peruse the Farmers Market, and the Open Door Bird Sanctuary will be there conducting a meet and greet with their resident raptors. The Farmers Market will also have some live music tomorrow with Tom Fayella. That's the Jacksonport Women's Club annual Cherry Pie Social Tuesday morning in Lakeside Park in Jacksonport. As part of the summer reading program, the Washington Island branch of the Door County Library is hosting a special presentation for all ages Tuesday morning. The topic is Fossilized Creatures of the Door Peninsula. Starting at 11 a.m., you'll learn more about what the area was like millions of years ago through the creatures that lived here. Community Relations Library Assistant Maggie Beam tells us about the speaker and what he'll be sharing.
2: Joe Taylor is the resident rock nerd and manager of the Door County Museum and Archives. He loves all things crusty, dusty, and old, but especially the fascinating fossils of creatures that once swam in the warm, shallow seas that covered Door County millions of years ago. Join us as he explores the story of the creatures beneath our feet and showcases a few of his favorite fossils from the museum's collection.
0: That starts 11 o'clock Tuesday morning at the Washington Island branch. If you'd like more information on this and other library events, you can always check out the calendar section of the library website. The UW-Oshkosh Private Well Monitoring Program will present the results of their 2026 Spring Door County Private Well Sampling Study. This will be a forum-style presentation Tuesday evening at Crossroads at Big Creek in Sturgeon Bay starting at 6 o'clock. No registration is required to attend in person. You will also be able to view a recording of the presentation through a link found on the Facebook page for Door County Public Health. Otherwise, everyone is invited to attend Tuesday evening at Crossroads at Big Creek starting at 6 o'clock. They'll present the collected data and discuss the findings from the most recent well samples. If you'd like more information, you can call the UW-Oshkosh Well Monitoring Department at 920-424-3148. The American Red Cross is currently facing a severe blood shortage as requests from hospitals exceed the available blood supply. This has lowered their nationwide blood supply over the past month, but you'll have two opportunities to help out by donating in Sturgeon Bay this week. On Wednesday, there is a blood drive at the Bayview Lutheran Church on Maple Street from 10:30 until 4:30. Then, on Friday, there is a blood drive at the Hope United Church of Christ

0: 12th Avenue and Michigan Street from 9 a.m. to 2 p.m. There are still some time slots available. You can see those by plugging in the Sturgeon Bay zip code of 54235 at the website redcrossblood.org, or you can make that appointment by calling 1-800-RED-CROSS. You can save a life just by donating blood. The Door County Transportation Department has two different rural public transit services in the county, Door-to-Door Rides and Door County Connect. In 2019 was the nation's first Rural Transit Day, a day to recognize riders and staff of rural transit agencies. This year, these two local services will be celebrating Rural Transit Day next week, Thursday, July 16th, with free rides all day. They've been offering this annual day of free rides for a few years, and Door County Transportation Manager Pam Bush says if you need a ride that day, you might want to call ahead to arrange a ride, as it will be busy. She also explains how sometimes their regular riders are pleasantly surprised on that day.
1: And it was kind of funny, last year some of the riders weren't aware of it, so, you know, they're trying to pay the drivers, and the drivers said, no, you get to ride for free today, and I think we made a lot of people's day. So we'll do it again this year.
0: Also, the drivers, customer service reps, and everyone behind the scenes will be honored with an appreciation picnic July 14th. That event sponsored by the Door County Medical Center. Bush says that all of their drivers and staff are dedicated to meet the needs of the community. And last year alone, they provided over 44,000 rides. To schedule a free ride next week Thursday, you can call Door County Connect at 920-746-6944. Or you can reach Door-to-Door Rides at 920-746-6944. 48. The first strategy to improve blood cholesterol levels is lifestyle management. Elizabeth Tracy reports.
2: If you've been told you have high LDL cholesterol in your blood, the first place to begin to try to improve it is with diet and exercise. That's according to new guidelines from the American College of Cardiology, and such interventions should begin much earlier than you might imagine. Roger Blumenthal, a cardiologist at Johns Hopkins and head of the committee that wrote the new guidelines, explains.
3: It's important to start behavioral counseling in youth. If indeed a young person, especially after the age of 30, has persistently really high LDLs of greater than 160, or a strong family history of heart disease, or a high estimated long-term risk, that they should certainly consider starting on a medicine sooner rather than later. And it's just like the blood pressure guidelines, which said that if you're above 130 over 80, after 6 months of lifestyle improvements, if you can't get below that, you should seriously consider going on a medicine.
2: Blumenthal says statins are first-line treatment. At Johns Hopkins, I'm Elizabeth Tracy.
0: This morning's DorTran WDOR bingo winners were Jim Delwich and Nancy Hackett. DorTran WDOR bingo winners receive prizes from JP Express convenience stores, Sonny's Italian Kitchen and Pizzeria, and the Sister Bay Piggly Wiggly. Bingo is played each Monday morning at 8:30 on WDOR AM 910 and online at WDOR.com. Next week, we'll be playing with white colored cards. The Evening Report of Local News, brought to you by JP Express Convenience Stores and by the Door County Maritime Museum, continues with funeral announcements right after this.
4: Lighthouses, powerhouses, and boathouses. 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
0: WDOR News continues with these funeral announcements. Paula Oakdale, 88 years old of Sister Bay, passed away July 3rd at her home. She was born April 28th of 1944 in Sturgeon Bay, daughter of the late Richard and Anita Niebel. Paula graduated from Sturgeon Bay High School in 1962. Visitation and a memorial service will be held Wednesday at Hewins Funeral Home in Sturgeon Bay from 1 until 3 in memory of Paula Oakdale, 88 years old, of Sister Bay. Robert W. Olson, 88 years old of Ellison Bay and Sturgeon Bay, passed away peacefully at home on June 28th with his wife at his side after living with pancreatic cancer the past 3 years. He was born August 16th of 1937 in Sturgeon Bay, son of the late Clyde and Bessie Olson. Graduated from Gibraltar High School in 1955, and on December 26th of 1964, he married his wife, Carol Sievertson. A memorial service will be held at Bayview Lutheran Church Saturday, July 18th, with visitation to begin at 10 a.m. that morning, with a service to follow at 11. Bob will be laid to rest at a later date at Bayside Cemetery in Sturgeon Bay, that for Robert W. Olson, 88 years old, of Ellison Bay. That is the evening report of local news brought to you on WDOR Today by JP Express Convenience Stores, with locations in Carlsville, Sturgeon Bay, and Algoma. Always the lowest gas prices in the area, and a variety of hot and cold foods and beverages. News also brought to you by the Door County Maritime Museum, 120 North Madison Avenue in Sturgeon Bay. For information on hours of operation, exhibits, and upcoming events, visit dcmm.org or call 920-743-5958. For WDOR News, I'm Danny Allen.
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0: With Kewaunee County News on WDOR, I'm Danny Allen. Construction continues on the Dodge Street project in the city of Kewaunee this week. The continued replacement of private water services, water main installation to the south of Scott Street, and roadway construction between Kilbourne Street and Henry Streets. That project expected to last into the month of October. A minimum of one lane of traffic is expected to remain open at all times. Slight delays may occur from construction equipment using the area. Be attentive of workers throughout the zone and avoid the area if at all possible to allow for safe working conditions. Concerts in the park in Kewaunee County this week. In Algoma, there will be a concert. It'll be the Time Machine Band. They'll be playing Thursday night at Heritage Park, right off the Algoma City Marina, from 6 until 9 o'clock. The music in the park takes a break in Luxembourg because the Kewaunee County Fair will be going on this week. So no music in Luxembourg at Fireman's Park, but you can get plenty of that at the fair. Now these funeral announcements. Joshua Lane Wallace, 48 years old, of Luxembourg, passed away June 24th. He was born in West Salem, Wisconsin, the son of Jennifer and Carl Wallace. He was diagnosed with pancreatic cancer. A memorial service in celebration of life will be held Tuesday at Black Sheep Event Center in New Franken. Visitation will take place from 3 until 6, followed by a time of sharing and service from 6 until 7 p.m. for Joshua Lane Wallace, 48 years old, of Luxembourg. Richard Dick A. Gabriel, 83 years old, of Luxembourg, passed away peacefully with family at his side Saturday in Luxembourg. Dick was born October 12th of 1942 in Algoma to Richard and Mary Gabriel. Graduated from Casco High School with the class of 1960. He served in the U.S. Army Reserves. Dick married Ann Dillenberg August 14th of 1965 at Holy Trinity Church in Casco. Friends may call at St. Mary Church in Luxembourg between 9 and 10:45 Thursday. Funeral Mass 11 o'clock Thursday with Monsignor James Dillenberg officiating. Burial in the St. Mary Cemetery in Luxembourg for Richard Dick Gabriel, 83, of Luxembourg. That is Kewaunee County News on WDOR. I'm Danny Allen.
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8: I'm Chad Michaels. Here's our WDOR sports report for today. Brewers win yesterday 3-2 over Arizona. Diamondback starter Eduardo Rodriguez had been dominating for six innings, but Jake Bowers smacked a two-run home run and put the Brewers in front for good. Lefty Drew Rahm got the victory in relief of By striking out the only batter he faced, Milwaukee took the series 2-1. Shane Drohan gets the start tonight in the first game of a 5-game series in St. Louis. Doubleheader tomorrow, single game today. 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Cubs beat the Cardinals yesterday 6-4. Reds 3, Orioles 2, and the Pirates beat the Nationals 11-5. Cubs are off today. Timber Rattlers, a winner over Peoria, 4-0 shutout yesterday. After a season in Indiana, former Marquette star Cam Jones has been signed by the Bucks. He'll be on a two-way contract. He's expected to spend most of next season with the Wisconsin Herd in the NBA G League. However, he will have an opportunity as the Bucks work to rebuild a roster after trading Giannis. Jones played 37 games with the Pacers last year, scoring 4.4 points per game. Bucks did lose in California Classic League play last night to the Nets, 89-69. Brandon Boston Jr. scored 18 to lead the Bucks. World Cup tonight, USA versus Belgium at 7 o'clock in Seattle. The winner will get Spain, 1-0 over Portugal today. Only goal in stoppage time late for Spain and their win. And the Door County Baseball League yesterday, Sister Bay over Egg Harbor, 7-2. Sam Porkert, 8 strong innings, struck out 10, scattering 5 hits for the win. Bay scored 4 in the first, 3 more in the third. Griffin Cole had 3 hits, a couple of RBIs. Sawyer Johnson had 2 base hits as well for Sister Bay. Cody Giesman homered for Egg Harbor. Bailey's Harbor knocked off West Jacksonport 9-4. A's had a 7-1 lead heading to the fifth before the Ports started to battle back. Aaron Bry, 7 innings for the win. Danny Lodell, final 2 innings for Bailey's Harbor. Owen Danhausen, 3 hits, couple of RBIs. Bryce Polzak, 2. Isaac Bodwin had 3 runs driven in. For West Jacksonport, Peyton Keene had a 4-hit day. Luke Steves had 3. Maplewood clobbered Institute 16-0. Nolan Wagner homered and drove in 4. Gavin Brady, Cordell Draves, Jaden Diller, all 2 hits for the Mets. Cubs managed 9 hits in the game, 2 each from Sam Zerbel, Nick Peterson, Quinn Schramm, and Robbie Pullman, but could not drive any runs across the plate in the shutout. And the big showdown on Washington Island. Islanders giving Kohlberg their first loss of the season, beating the Braves 8-5. Washington Island used a 7-run second inning to take control. Ben Geiger had 3 hits. Matt Foss, Ray McDonald, Cam Mineo, 2 apiece. Standings, Washington Island and Kohlberg each at 7-1. Sister Bay, 6-2. Bailey's Harbor's 4-4. West Jacksonport and Maplewood now 3-5. Egg Harbor 2-6. Institute 0-4 on the season. Another round of games coming up on Sunday in the Door County League. Brewers and Cardinals tonight and this week, 5-game series, and we'll have them on 93.9 FM with the WDUR Sports Report. I'm Chad Michaels.
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2: From ABC News, I'm Stephanie Officer. Life-threatening flooding inundating the Northeast, putting more than 60 million Americans on alert. New York's major airports reporting hundreds of flight delays. ABC News senior meteorologist Melissa Griffin.
3: This rain is falling fast. It's coming down hard, and it's not over yet. We're still seeing on the radar lit up across parts of New York. That includes Long Island, right up through New Haven, Connecticut, right into Newport, Rhode Island. So very coastal. Significant risk for flash flooding. This is areas from the Jersey Shore, Long Island, right up through parts of southeastern New England into the Cape Cod area. This is where we could see those significant rainfall rates, 2 to 3 inch per hour rainfall rates. That would lead to the dangerous flash flooding scenes that we've seen over the weekend that continue into today.
2: In Ohio, Sunday night, a police officer was killed after responding to a 911 call regarding a break-in and gunshots in Rittman. The suspect and two other victims are also dead. An update today from Wayne County Sheriff Thomas Ballinger.
4: We have lost an officer in the line of duty, and two other ones have been injured, and then also a canine, a dog from our from the Wayne County Sheriff's Office was also injured.
2: The Ohio Bureau of Criminal Investigation is looking into the incident. Rittman Police Sergeant Scott Rees, a 10-year veteran of the force and previous Wayne County deputy sheriff, was killed. Four more officers, all from the Medina County Sheriff's Office, were hit. Two are in stable condition. Two others were treated at the scene. Canine Vic remains in serious condition. High drama surrounding Prince Harry and his trip to the UK. The former royal went in support of charity events. Harry went solo after trying to ensure his family's safety, after a government committee refused to authorize taxpayer-funded security. Well, in another last-minute switch, Harry has decided not to stay at Buckingham Palace. 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
5: 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Don't use if allergic to Skyrizi. Serious allergic reactions, increased infections, or lower ability to fight them may occur. Before treatment, get checked for infections and tuberculosis. 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Liver problems leading to hospitalization may occur when treated for Crohn's. Ready to take control of your Crohn's? Ask your doctor about Skyrizi, the number one prescribed biologic in Crohn's disease. Control is everything to me. 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
2: The procession for Iran's late supreme leader traveled from Tehran to Qom today. Supreme Leader Ali Khamenei was killed in joint U.S.-Israeli airstrikes on Tehran in the opening hours of the conflict February 28th. Tens of thousands turned out for the procession. Funeral events are expected in two more cities tomorrow. Well, the White House once again has the Smithsonian in its crosshairs.
6: In a scathing new report, the Trump administration accuses the leaders of the Smithsonian of being radical activists. President Trump has targeted museums and historic sites. He says paints too negative a picture of America's past.
7: We want the museums to talk about the history of our country in a fair manner, not in a woke manner or in a racist manner.
6: Last Friday, an appeals court cleared the way for the administration to replace the slavery exhibit in Philadelphia, where George Washington enslaved nine people. Critics say the administration is whitewashing U.S. history.
2: ABC's Sophie Flay. Microsoft is cutting 4,800 jobs, or about 2% of its global workforce. A large number of the employees work in the Xbox video game business. On top of that, Xbox expects another 1,600 job cuts over the course of the fiscal year that just started. Well, George Clooney is returning to the Venice Film Festival this year to receive a Lifetime Achievement Award. Organizers say Clooney will be honored with the Golden Lion at the 83rd edition of the festival in September. I'm Stephanie Officer, ABC News.
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1: 5 after 6, 77 degrees in Sturgeon Bay, 78 in Fish Creek, 80 in Peshtigo, 75 in Oconto. Here's a look at your weather forecast. Tonight, clear, lows in the lower 60s, light and variable wind. Tomorrow, Tuesday, very warm, mostly sunny, highs in the mid-80s, light and variable wind becoming south in the afternoon. Tomorrow night, muggy, partly cloudy, slight chance of showers after midnight, lows in the upper 60s. Wednesday, humid, partly sunny, a 60% chance of rain, highs in the mid-80s. Wednesday night, muggy, 90% chance of rain, with a chance of thunderstorms, lows in the mid-60s. Thursday, humid, partly sunny, 50% chance of rain, highs in the upper 70s. And Thursday night, partly cloudy, lows in the lower 60s. 77 degrees in Sturgeon Bay, 78 in Fish Creek, 80 in Peshtigo, 75 in Oconto.

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1: From ABC News, I'm Stephanie Officer. The U.S. men's team gearing up for a high-stakes match tonight against Belgium after FIFA delayed the red card suspension of their star striker. Florin Balogun, now expected to take the field, critics raising questions after President Trump intervened on his behalf. ABC's Christian Cordero.
2: That initial foul was no doubt controversial. A lot of rules analysts and certainly fans of the U.S. men's national team thought that it was not a legitimate call by the referee. But what has actually complicated matters is the fact that FIFA decided to change the punishment. Usually when a red card is issued, it's not really up for debate after that. And so the fact that FIFA has taken this somewhat unprecedented move, certainly highly unusual move, to change the punishment to effectively a warning hasn't sat well with people.
1: FIFA has addressed a lengthy statement detailing the process it took to address the issue. Well, Utah prosecutors are outlining their case against Tyler Robinson, accused of murdering Charlie Kirk. It's all part of a week-long preliminary hearing.
3: As one video of Charlie Kirk being shot was shown in court that only the judge and attorneys could see, the judge visibly jumped in reaction to what he was watching. On the witness stand on day one of the hearing, police officer Christopher Bagley described the moment of the shooting.
4: What did you hear again?
5: I heard a gunshot.
3: As graphic videos were shown to the judge, Erica Kirk left the courtroom clutching prayer beads. Alex Stone, ABC News, Provo, Utah.
1: The World Cup has been a bonanza not only for host cities, but for gambling.
6: Kalshi, the biggest of the prediction markets, saw more than $31 billion in volume in June, compared with $18 billion in May. Dune Analytics says that since the beginning of World Cup competition, Kalshi has handled $1 billion a day. Polymarket, which watched its volume fall in April and May, saw trading of $10.8 billion in June. By the way, France is Kalshi's odds-on favorite to win the 2026 World Cup. Jim Ryan, ABC News.
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8: 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And going to the 55 plus plan saved us so much money.